0: Yeah, so we went to Key West, me, my wife, and our kids for a few days, and you know that was a blast. You know, it's a drinking town with a fishing problem is what it is. And I tried to do a little bit of both and took my kids out on the boat a little bit, and that's a place unlike any other. Went to Captain Tony's to go see Mike Coach Leach's stool and yeah. Urban Meyer's stool and hang around. But yeah, we went to Key West for one last hurrah before locking back in.
1: Did you sit in Coach Leach's stool?
0: So his stool is now hanging from the ceiling.
1: Come on,
0: Did sit. Yeah, I did sit in Urban's stool though, and sent Urban a picture of it, and had a good time. Had a couple cocktails in there, and then got my butt back to Gainesville to start locking in for football season.
1: Go give them hell, Coach. I think I'll see you week three on the plains in Auburn, my friend. So not far from where you're coaching at Troy not long ago. Cannot wait, man. Give them hell, get them ready, and we'll see you soon, man. It's John Sumrall, first-year head coach, Florida Gators. Go get them, Coach.
0: Thanks, Fitz. Appreciate you, buddy.
1: My pleasure, man. John Sumrall, head coach of those Florida Gators, Amber's Florida Gators, and he doesn't care. Don't tell me about 9-game schedules. I play on asphalt. I don't care. Just sign it up. Whining and complaining doesn't do a damn thing, man. He has an attitude, and I'm telling you, folks, Florida will be a tougher football team because that dude, buckle your chin strap a little tighter. Watch his teams at Troy. Watch what he did at Tulane, and it's coming to the Gators.
2: Gators fans are coming around. I mean, they're not as familiar, obviously, with Sumrall as you are with Lane Kiffin. That's just true nationally. So there was the little disappointment there for Gators fans who thought maybe they'd get Lane, and then they got John Sumrall, and now all he has done ever since is win fans over and over and over again. He's certainly doing that at SEC Media Days as well. Coming up next here on Amber and Ian, the phones are lit on pet peeves. 888-ESPN, everybody, D, Michael, Adam, John, Ralph, Sam, everybody hanging on. We appreciate you. I see you. I'm getting to your phone calls next.
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16: Tilapia. So I got a cousin who told me it's not a real fish. And to be honest with you, I didn't hear of tilapia until the 2000s. I had him over one time, and we were doing a fish fry, and he was like, do not buy that tilapia. It's a bottom feeder, and it's not a real fish, genetically engineered. I'm like, really? I go to him for all construction and stuff like that, mm-hmm. So I am guilty of the following. If you are, like, great

0: at one area.
1: Yeah.
0: I will superimpose that,
1: that
0: on
1: the you summit. 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
2: It's the best thing ever. 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
0: Right. Yo, he makes some mean-ass fried fish, though.
3: He said my transmission's about to blow, so I'm going to
0: let him. I need some power steering fluid.
2: Right. Telling you right now, my mechanic told me to stay away from tilapia. I'm staying away from tilapia now.
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2: 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Eating leftovers is great, but things like freezing food that you can't eat right away, donating surplus food within your community, and better understanding food date labels can have an even bigger impact. 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
8: Tilapia. So I got a cousin who told me it's not a real fish. And to be honest with you, I didn't hear of tilapia until the 2000s. I had him over one time, and we were doing a fish fry, and he was like, do not buy that tilapia. It's a bottom feeder, and it's not a real fish, genetically engineered. I'm like, really? I go to him for all construction and stuff like that, mm-hmm. So I am guilty to follow. If you are, like, great at one area,
9: yeah,
8: I will superimpose that on
9: the
8: summit.
9: That you know about everything.
10: It's the best thing ever. 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
8: Right. Yo, he makes a mean-ass fried fish, though.
11: He said my transmission's about to blow, so I'm going to
8: I need some power steering fluid.
10: Right. Telling you right now, my mechanic told me to stay away from tilapia. I'm staying away from tilapia now.
11: When you're looking for good fish conversation, you come to the next level. Nobody doing it like us.
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12: These guys are putting a lot in, and they're working extremely hard. And I think Five will be the first one to tell you that if we need to throw it 60 times to win, let's throw it 60 times to win.
13: I think he's the best and most talented returning quarterback in the SEC. Look, I love what Arch did the last six games of the year. But when you look specifically at Trinidad Chainless's playoff run, that really put him on the map.
14: The question this year is, how does he handle it when he throws a pick six? Chambliss told me that he feels like he's mentally prepared to go through some adversity.
15: There's always conversation about QBs. There's always conversation about teams in the SEC that have an opportunity to win it all when it's said and done. This year, the darling, Ole Miss and Trinidad Chambliss. It's game night here on ESPN Radio, the all-new ESPN app, SiriusXM Channel 80, and tune in. We are presented by Progressive Insurance. He's Emmett Golden. I'm Q Myers. The big conversation following the college football season, Emmett, was, is Trinidad Chambliss going to be allowed to play another year of college football?
9: Right.
15: Right? I mean, yeah. there was a back and forth on if he was even going to be eligible. When it's all said and done, he is. Now, as SEC media days are rolling on and Ole Miss was being talked about, there's a lot of conversations about he very well might be the best quarterback that's returning to school this year, which is funny because we all know, as you cover an NFL team, I cover an NFL team, a lot of the conversation has been, this is going to be the best quarterback draft upcoming because of all the quarterbacks. And now we're hearing Trinidad Chambliss is potentially the best quarterback in college football this year. And I don't even know where he would qualify as far as the NFL draft.
11: Yeah, yeah. You know, he obviously is a good quarterback. How long has he been in college? Like 6 years, if I'm not mistaken?
15: Well, he was at JC originally.
11: Yeah, right. And then, you know, kind of moved up in there and you know, we talked about the NCAA not having any power. This is one of the examples of them not having any power as he took it to court, and here he is. There are a number of quarterbacks in the SEC that I'm keeping an eye on.

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2: The record came to an end April 4th, 2001. 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
8: 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It all started June 24th, 1995. 41,845 fans packed Jacobs Field, the first sellout of what would be 455 straight.
9: Line to center field. Back is Edmonds. To the warning track, to the wall. It's gone. A grand slam. Home run. The magic continues. The Indians win.
8: The record came to an end April 4th, 2001. Since then, the Boston Red Sox set the new Major League Baseball record with 794 straight sellouts between 2003 and 2013. The historic sellout run for the Indians spanned over parts of 7 seasons in which the team won 5 straight AL Central titles and made 2 World Series appearances. 2,123 days, 19.3 million tickets, 455, a number we all know.
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1: 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Kansas City Chiefs unveiling its first renderings for a new stadium in Kansas that's set to open for the 2031 season. One of the main aspects of the design, the architecture firm in Kansas City says that the $3 billion fully enclosed dome will feature a ceiling that's translucent and it'll be loud. 70,000 seats built with the intention of amplifying crowd noise, a request that the team has heard from several season ticket holders in multiple surveys. It was back in 2014 Arrowhead regained the Guinness World Record for loudest stadium after fans in Seattle broke that record. And the Kansas City Chiefs want to maintain that and take it back with their new stadium. To New York, new coach John Harbaugh had a message for rookies in their amphitheater meeting setting.
2: Welcome, man. Good to see everybody here. You excited?
3: Yes, sir. Yeah,
2: a little nervous?
3: Nope.
2: Huh? A little nervous? A little nervous, man. Nervous? Excited, nervous, you know? Nervous like a full game almost, Mason. Good to say kick off. Standing up here in front of the New York Giants. The New York Giants.

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1: 34-19 on the road this season. Best record in baseball, as you heard, Max Muncy. Home run number 229 with the Dodgers, passing Ron Say for fifth in franchise history. Braves using a big eighth inning against the Padres.
2: Righty deals the 2-2. Ozzie down the right field line. May fall in. That's a fair ball down the line. Turning and burning around third. Hicklin, he scores. Throw goes to third base. That's not in time. And Ozzie Albies makes it 4-1 on that humpback liner down the right field line.
1: 680 the Fan. Braves a 7-6 win over the Padres. They score six times in the eighth inning, tie for their second most in an inning this season. Teams combined for 11 runs over the last 2.5 innings after entering the bottom of the eighth, tied at 1. Braves win it 7-6. SportsCenter all night, ESPN Radio, WNBA, the W, and its Players Association holding a video conference this week discussing a number of issues, including recent racist, hateful, and abusive messages directed at players, according to a statement that the WNBA released on Wednesday. The call coming at the request of the union. In the statement, they say, quote, "The discussion marks the beginning of ongoing dialogue, and we're united in our commitment to building on this work together." They've been dealing with aggressive levels of abuse toward players. It's been a priority for the WNBA in recent years, including the No Space for Hate platform last season. Part of that program includes using AI technology that players can use to filter out hateful comments. And then when harassment does escalate, the WNBA security office launches an investigation. On the court, Nafisa Collier back in action.
3: Courtney Williams weaving into the front court. Nafisa Collier, one dribble pull up. That's good. And welcome back, Queen Feet. First bucket of the day in her season debut.
4: Oh, really? Post up Collier. Up top over Quaje Johnson and one. And Collier, 15 points.
5: And this is the matchup Minnesota would want inside.
1: WNBA League pass. Nafisa Collier, 24 points, 10 rebounds as the Lynx beat the Storm 86-76. Collier with 24-10 in her season debut after missing the first 27 with an ankle injury. Her coach, Cheryl Reeve.
6: First of all, I thought we did a great job managing the minutes and sticking to it. She'll tell you those first 3 minutes were the hardest of all the minutes she played. All right, just adrenaline and then adrenaline crash and then she felt great in the second half. But I told the others that we didn't want to focus on Fee being out there. We just wanted to play like we've been playing, and Fee will find her way in and fit in. And that's exactly what she did. She found her spot. She's just a really good basketball player. And second half, we did a little bit more. Putting her in actions as she got a little more comfortable. And, it was probably, I think, above anything I could have expected. Interesting that number 24 scores 24 on her return. So I like that a lot.
1: 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Lynx with the win. That's now seven straight. Getting loud in Kansas City. That's next. SportsCenter All Night continues. It's ESPN Radio.
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2: May 15th, 1981, a date most Cleveland Indians fans need no introduction to. 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
3: Len Barker getting a sign from Ron Hesse. Wind up, here it comes. Fly ball center field. Manning coming on, he's there. He catches it. Len Barker has pitched the no-hitter. A perfect game for Len Barker.
2: That highlight courtesy of 3WE. Barker tosses the only perfect game of Cleveland Indians history and the last no-hitter. He never got a three-ball count in that game and struck out 11. The Indians got a 3-0 victory over the Blue Jays. It was the 10th perfect game in Major League history and one of the most attended games in Cleveland history. Even though 7,290 people are being truthful about their attendance of Len Barker's perfect game.
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5: 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Kansas City Chiefs unveiling its first renderings for a new stadium in Kansas that's set to open for the 2031 season. One of the main aspects of the design, the architecture firm in Kansas City says that the $3 billion fully enclosed dome will feature a ceiling that's translucent and it'll be loud. 70,000 seats. Built with the intention of amplifying crowd noise, a request that the team has heard from several season ticket holders in multiple surveys. It was back in 2014 Arrowhead regained the Guinness World Record for loudest stadium after fans in Seattle broke that record. And the Kansas City Chiefs want to maintain that and take it back with their new stadium. To New York, new coach John Harbaugh had a message for rookies in their amphitheater meeting setting.
6: Welcome, man. Good to see everybody here. Excited?
7: Yes, sir.
6: A little nervous?
7: Nope.
6: Huh? A little nervous? A little nervous, man. A little nervous? Excited nervous, you know? Nervous like the full game almost, Mason. Get this thing kick off. I'm standing up here in front of the New York Giants. The New York Giants. It's a New York Giants sitting in this room. The New York Giants. Wow, it's an honor. It's an honor to stand in front of this room right now. And I know those coaches back there feel the same way, right, coaches?
8: Sergio.
6: It's an honor, man. We've been working, haven't we? We've been working early, getting real late, getting ready for today. Today. Sitting in this chair, in this seat, getting to work, getting started, our beginning. Because this is where it all begins, together.
5: Heartfelt message from the Giants' new coach, but did it really come across that way earlier on ESPN Radio on Amber and Ian?
9: Did he just talk to his brother Jim? Because that sounded more like a Jim Harbaugh than a John Harbaugh. That was very high school-y. I'm telling you, that took me back to high school. That's what that did.
10: To be honest,
9: I cringed. I cringed when I watched it, and I was cringing when I listened to it. Because when you watch it, you see the players, like, zoning out, like, what? Yeah, we know we're the New York Giants, coach. I mean, I just...
10: Yeah, but but they are rookies. This is a welcome to NFL. Officially here. You're playing for the New York Giants. You're not just playing for anybody. You're playing for the New York Giants. That's what he's trying to do.
9: I know.
10: And I get it. In that moment, all your dreams have come true. You are officially here. You are officially part of not just any organization, but the New York Giants.
9: Not the Jets.
10: Exactly. Now, does that resonate the same with everybody in that room when a lot of them are were very young the last time the New York Giants were great. I mean, they were alive, obviously,
9: you
10: during Eli Manning.
9: You saw the look on their faces?
10: But it was a while ago now, and we're talking about young dudes. So does the New York Giants brand resonate with them the same way? I don't know, but they are there and they're rookies. And so I can understand what he's doing. See, you and I had the opposite reactions here. I normally cringe when I hear coaches do any of these sorts of speeches. I hate the rah-rah crap. I would have been terrible at playing sports because I hate that.
9: That was high school-y. That was be aggressive. Be aggressive.
10: So I don't think it was like that.
9: Come on, John.
5: And then, speaking of the Giants, there's the backflip over the weekend from running back Cam Scottable, which he didn't quite land. John Harbaugh said his reaction was, quote, dude, at least stick it. Land the thing if you're going to do it. Scottable's reaction?
7: I'm going to address the elephant. I will not hurt myself before the season. Something new is better. Yeah, so what happened was, I don't know if you guys know WWE or not, those floors are bouncy. So when I took off, I was midair, like, holy cow, I'm not going to land this. I'm way too high. Landed, but it had too much cushion. It wasn't a stiff, firm ground.
5: And Scottable did come out unscathed. Did suffer a fractured tibia and right ankle dislocation in October. ESPN analyst Lewis Riddick.
8: John's doing exactly what a good CEO is supposed to do. Like, he's trying to like calm the flames down, calm down the rhetoric about Cam Scott, because that's what he's trying to do. I promise you. Underneath, he's going, what in the hell are you doing? How many things could have gone wrong right there? I don't care. Like, look, for someone who didn't have a surgically repaired lower body, lower leg injury, something could have went wrong here. Look, we need to stop making excuses for stuff like this when we're talking about professionals whose livelihood is their lower extremities in particular, and just, you know, and chalking it up to just let them live, let them be themselves. We like individuals. He's just, there's no harm in that. Yeah, actually there is, because he is beholden to his teammates, the organization, you know, the expectations that are associated with this football team.
5: Scottable does remain on pace to join his teammates at training camp. The veterans report next week on the 28th. 15 and done. That's next. Sports Center all night. It's ESPN Radio.
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20: Tilapia. So I got a cousin who told me it's not a real fish. And to be honest with you, I didn't hear of tilapia until the 2000s. I had him over one time, and we were doing a fish fry, and he was like, do not buy that tilapia. It's a bottom feeder, and it's not a real fish, genetically engineered. I'm like, really? I go to him for all construction and stuff like that, mm-hmm. So I am guilty of the following. If you are, like, great at one area,
21: yeah,
20: I will superimpose that on the
21: summer. That you know about everything.
22: It's the best thing ever. He's like, he knows how to construct a house, but when it comes to fish, that's my go-to guy.
20: Right. Oh, you make some mean-ass fried fish, though.
21: He said my transmission's about to blow, so I'm going to
20: I need some power steering fluid.
22: Right. Telling you right now, my mechanic told me to stay away from tilapia. I'm staying away from tilapia now.
21: When you're looking for good fish conversation, you come to the next level. Nobody doing it like us.
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3: 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It all started June 24th, 1995. 41,845 fans packed Jacobs Field, the first sellout of what would be 455 straight.
4: To center field. Back is Edmonds to the warning track to the wall. It's gone. A grand slam home run. The magic continues. The Indians win.
3: The record came to an end April 4th, 2001. Since then, the Boston Red Sox set the new Major League Baseball record with 794 straight sellouts between 2003 and 2013. The historic sellout run for the Indians spanned over parts of 7 seasons in which the team won 5 straight AL Central titles and made 2 World Series appearances. 2,123 days, 19.3 million tickets, 455, a number we all know.
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10: 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The Rams are awesome. Are awesome, my number 1. 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
11: Here we go, ESPN Radio Rankup Series. Top 5 defenses in the NFL. We made a very tough decision as to who should rank this. We went with, it was a tough one. Right. We went with the guy who served 11 years in the NFL as a defensive lineman, won a Super Bowl, and never had a losing season on a team in which he played for the full season. Chris Canty, here you go.
12: All right, let's go. The top 5 NFL defenses coming into 2026. This is the right list. Don't at me. I don't want to hear any arguments. I am right. If you have a dissenting opinion, you're just wrong. So here we go.
5: Number 5.
10: Can't wait for objections and omissions.
12: The Philadelphia Eagles. Continuity across a third year in Vic Fangio's scheme and a healthy Nolan Smith are reasons to believe that this group can hit another gear. Last time the Eagles had the same DC 3 consecutive seasons was a decade ago with Jim Schwartz, and they got a chip out of that run. They added Pro Bowl cornerback Reek Woolen to a cornerback group that features 2 first-team All-Pros. Woolen is top 5 in pass breakups and top 10 in picks since he entered the league in 2022. Edge rush presence is a concern, but they addressed that position in free agency by adding Jonathan Grenard from the Vikings, who tallied 27.5 sacks over the past 3 seasons. Philadelphia Eagles check it in at 5th in my top 5 defenses in 2026.
11: Well, I can't argue. Obviously, you told us that. But I will say this. I will say this. If they are on defense, what you say they are going to be, and if Jalen Hurts is who I say he's going to be, legit Super Bowl contenders, undoubtedly.
10: And if Nick Sirianni is who I say he is,
11: good one.
10: Then winning
11: the Super Bowl.
10: We're talking about them getting back to and potentially winning a Super Bowl.
11: Yes. Yes.
12: Man, this puts a lot of pressure on Sirianni, Sean Mannion, and Jalen Hurts.
10: Big time.
12: Good. Front and center.
11: Good.
12: Next.
5: Number 4.
12: The Los Angeles Rams. The Rams were top 5 in takeaways and finished 4th in pressure rate last season, but they couldn't get quarterbacks on the ground when it mattered most. So, they brought in the reigning defensive player of the year, fresh off of setting the single season NFL sack record. In addition to Myles Garrett, they traded for all-pro cornerback Trent McDuffie and signed cornerback Jalen Watson from the Chiefs. Defensive tackle Kobe Turner and outside linebacker Byron Young are outstanding players in their own right. If there is a weakness on the Rams defense, it's the middle of the back 7, and that's an area to watch. But the Rams are checking in 4th on my top 5 defenses going into 2026.
10: We know how potent that offense is. We know, obviously, how good the coaching staff is. The defense was one of the

0: Now, fellas, I cannot understand him. Who do you have to take? That's right. Who do you have to take? That man, did you take him?
1: Yes, we took him.
2: Morning.
1: Hey. Good to be alive. Praise the Lord.

0: Morning.
1: Morning.
0: Look at me. Something's not right. You know what I know? I've done this 40 years. Now, we're all sitting here every day, 4 weeks, 20, what day is it, kids?
2: Day 23.
0: 24.
2: Day
1: 24.
0: Okay, day 24, LeBron free agency. Okay. Wants to make up his mind, doesn't want to be rushed. BS. Something is going on. Something is amiss. Something happened, or we're waiting for something to happen to finally push this thing through. Now, I have to say this, man. Kudos to Rich Paul. Because in today's world of can't keep a secret, they've kept a really good secret. You know, I remember LeBron forming his inner circle and how adamant all the kids were that they swore, like Don Corleone, they swore secrecy and loyalty. And I have not seen a whole lot of breach of contract from that whole agreement. And to think in today's sports world that you could keep a secret like this for as long as you can is amazing. Now, there are other options, like he changed his mind. Kendrick Perkins brought this up. Was it Cleveland and now he changed his mind or think is it this? The other speculation is he's waiting for some roster move. And in the Rizzo show this morning, Zach brought up that somebody reported AD and Kyrie. Do you think Kyrie's holding this thing up, folks? Come on. I didn't even know if LeBron. I find it hard to believe there's a roster move that's going to sway him one way or the other. And if, Chris, we ran a poll about, somebody asked, now the speculation is, would you trade Jared Allen for AD? I said no. Chris said yes.
1: Go ahead. It was about 70-30, no.
0: Right.
1: They would not do it.
0: Right. 28-year-old for a 33-year-old guy who can't, quite frankly, can't stay healthy. No offense. Anthony's a great player. Won a championship with LeBron. I get it. But I am now resigned to the fact, here's the way I'm going in. I'm going in like he's not coming back. And I'm ready to move on. But if he does come back, it'll be the most pleasant surprise of the sports year for me. It would be fantastic. I would love it. We're back on TV, every nationally televised. And oh, by the way, I think the guy's really good for your roster. I keep saying that. Nobody wants to hear all that. They just want to hear the nuance of the whole thing. Okay? I think he'd be really good for your roster. I think a wing like LeBron is exactly what you need. A little kick in the pants, too, which LeBron can provide. But if he doesn't come back, I can live with it. I'll be all right. The Cavs are still going to be good. They're still going to be one of the better teams in the East. And you'll make a run. And I give the Knicks all the credit in the world, and Boston's really good. Philly improved. Okay, but I'm not, nobody scares me. No, I'm not. There's no 2017 Warriors out there. I can live with it either way. If he comes back, great. I'm just, there's something fishy going. There's something going on that I hope comes out after the, I don't know, is he ever going to announce where he's going to play? Is this bit going on till, I don't know, up September?
3: Here's what doesn't add up to me. I don't understand why this is such a difficult decision. Like, what is making this so hard?
0: Aaron, that's part of what I'm saying with, if it is a player or so, you mean that one player is going to decide whether or not you, there's so many other factors.
3: If it's that hard of a decision, maybe he needs to not play anymore. Maybe he needs to not, if I was him, I wouldn't decide until February. Nobody thinks they should LeBron's be playing basketball in like October.
0: What the hell is he going to do till February? Come on, play
3: Watch
0: golf.
3: Watch Zuri's volleyball games. No, I don't know.
0: No, he's got the rest of his life to do that. This is his last dance. And for some reason, this keeps taking. I had a guy yesterday go, it's going to be the 24th because it's his 24th season. He's announcing it on the 24th.
3: Do you know how many times people have told me that they're sure and they know this or that? It just goes to nobody really knows anything.
0: And if they do, here's what I and I'm sure it will come up. Whether he's going to go somewhere. And I would guess in the next week. By the next week. I guessed that last week.
3: I don't know.
0: Okay. He's going to go somewhere. And then we'll find out what the holdup was, but I'm not sure what it is at this point. We'll see. Now, again, so then there are these rumors about potential, a deal about taking over the franchise in the future. You can be a president. You don't have to be an owner. And there are ways around all that. That kind of thing would take a lot of time. League, you'd have to go through the league, bylaws, and... But something is, and you know me, the heat. I just got a feeling that somehow the Heat are trying to make this last ditch pitch. It's why the market, the prediction market keeps going up. Where is this prediction market right now, Chris? This isn't an indication of what's going to happen. This is an indication of perception.
1: So as of right now, on Kalshi, LeBron's next team, Miami 47%. The Cavs are down to 26%. Golden State up to 16%. Philly 8%.
0: Smell that?
3: Chris, what is it on Kalshi? What'll happen first? Riz retires or LeBron decides?
1: I think Riz retires is at 52%.
0: Do you guys want me to retire?
1: I don't. I didn't bring it up.
3: No, but I want LeBron to decide, though, at some point this millennia.
0: I'm at wit's end. All right, guards last night. Bad pitching, good hitting, bad pitching. They lost. You got to win today. You got to win today's the rubber match. 110, Gav Williams. Chris, did you bet? What did you do?
1: Guards run line. I like them today.
0: Chris likes the guards -1.5.
3: You know, they've been good in these afternoon games to end series.
0: Have they? I haven't looked.
3: Yeah, there have been a few of them where they lost the first two of a series and then won the afternoon.
0: Okay.
3: But they won the first two in dominant fashion. And then last night, Riz, they gave up 6 unearned runs and walked the ballpark. Other than that, it was a great night for the Guardians. It happens.
0: 3 errors didn't help as well.
3: Riz, I'm. Do you know your phrase, I'm driving somebody to the airport?
0: Yeah.
3: Like, explain what I'm driving somebody to the airport means.
0: That just means you've seen enough. They've tried. It's not working out, and you need to get them out of town or off the roster immediately to the point where you would even drive them to the airport.
3: I have an Uber for Manzardo Kyle. I know you homered last night when the game was already decided.
0: Did you call the voicemails?
4: Second inning. Manzardo needs to be gone. Get him out of here. 2 in a row? Done with it, dude. I can't do it no more. He's not good. There's something wrong with him. He's got the yips. Ain't even it. He had the yips before. This is worse. If he does something good, I'll call back. And, you know, no, he sucks. He's got to go.
3: I don't mean to be mean, but right now Kyle Manzardo is a zero-tool player. You know, they talk about 5-tool guys. He can't hit. He can't hit for average. He can't field. He can't run, and he can't throw. Chris, other than that, put him on your big league ball club.
0: We'll have Brian Windhorst at 11 o'clock, and now that was not an easy get, because what did Brian say? Because I'm sure, God bless him for doing this, but I know he didn't want to come.
3: Okay, here's what's happening, and I understand, and you know you understand. Riz, there's nothing going on in the sports world until training camps open. Nothing. So everyone is hanging on every word Wendy says to try to make it the biggest story in the world. And this story in and of itself has a lot of twists and turns and potholes. And so he's got to come on here and answer a bunch of questions that you don't know the answer to and that he doesn't know the answer to.
0: But he's going to be angry.
3: But I explained it to him this way. You don't know what you're talking about. He doesn't know what he's talking about. But if you put the two together, Chris, when you add a negative and a negative, what does it make?
1: A positive.
3: There you go. Brian has got to have some kind of understanding of why this is taking so long. And the longer it takes, I want Rich and LeBron to know this, the more we're just going to sit here and speculate about why it's taking so long.
0: Maybe they want that.
3: Okay.
0: I'm just saying we've reached a point. Hold on, Aaron. We're beyond the point of this being LeBron getting cute and wanting attention. There's something else going on here. I guarantee it.
3: Or him being indecisive. That's not what's going on here.
0: Have your people stopped? Like, Corbo hasn't called. Like, everybody who was so adamant about him coming back, I haven't heard from anybody in a while.
3: You know, I had that theory about LeBron's next destination having something to do with the Kawhi aspiration decision from the league. Because the other thing that is dragged on way longer than it should have is that investigation. So is there any chance that the two things are somehow correlated together?
0: I mean,
1: it's possible.
0: Anything's possible. I just don't see any correlation between that.
3: You know what that is. That owner is guilty as hail, and the NBA doesn't want to punish him.
0: Is that Stan? Who is it?
3: Steve Ballmer.
0: Steve, that's it. Did you get your zucchini from Paul?
1: You did.
0: I got mine. Thank you, Chris. Chris, Nicole.
3: Chris,
0: Grew.
3: What kind of androstenedione did you have on those zucchini?
1: That's all natural, baby.
0: That's all just good poop.
1: Been working that soil for 6 years now.
3: Joe, those zucchini have been taking their jobies, I'll tell you that.
0: As a result, I have a treat for Chris for Throwback Thursday, which I will announce here momentarily. First, though, let me announce to you. Yeah, you need your bee pollen, kids. Come on. Bee pollen, good for you. Anything good for you. And I don't take it enough. I don't talk about this enough. The all-natural aspect of this is fantastic. I know there are supplements out there, like, you know, you're getting everything naturally. There's protein in bee pollen. There's antioxidants in bee pollen. 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And that's why Joe has this deal where it's money-back guarantee. It's shipped free to your door. Like, come on, kids. If you've listened to me forever and you still haven't tried this, this is it. This is your time. Why not? Winter's come. Fall. It's going to get chilly. The days are getting shorter. You know what that means. Boost it up now. Get the pollen inside. Joe says it in the recorded spot that for best results, you got to take it daily. You got to take two. It takes 5 seconds. It's just gel cap shoved in with a bunch of bee pollen. Call this number. Joe's going to ship it to your door free. And if you don't think the product works, you get all.

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1: Cole Wilson, learn the name now because you're going to know the name in training camp. Browns rookies report today. Tony Grossi will join us at 10. I've got some burning questions for him. He wrote about our draft picks, this year's draft class. And Aaron, finally some good news. The Browns tested well. You know, in all the lists that we've been looking at, we're 30, 31, 32. But in this one, you're not. It's top talent 25 and under. The Browns are young and promising. This is an ESPN article by, let me make sure I get this right. Thank you. Aaron Schatz. Do you know Aaron Schatz?
2: I do know Schatz.
1: Schatz gave you a good report card. Stop, Chris. It's your man's name. What do you want me to do?
2: I didn't say anything. He really, Chris, is one of the top football analytics guys. And have some respect for him, please. Thank you.
1: The methodology, number of starts made, number of snaps played, quality of play by players, value and length of contract, relative importance of position, draft value added from the draft, expected key starters. I'm shocked at this. The Patriots are number one. Blue chips, Will Campbell, Christian Gonzalez, and Drake May. Notable graduated players, safety Craig Woodson. Yeah, I guess when you put Drake May in there, right? A QB under 25.
2: Who just took his team to the Super Bowl. Yeah, there you go.
1: Yeah, I understand.
2: That counts for something.
1: May can hand off to 23-year-old Trevion Henderson and throw passes to 24-year-old Kayshawn Booty. I love Booty.
2: Wish we had Booty.
1: They name a bunch of different younger players. We'll go through all that. As I said, Throwback Thursday is presented by Cleveland Orchestra. Broadway powerhouse Idina Menzel joins the orchestra for a career-spanning evening of unforgettable music, Rent, Wicked, Frozen, and more. She joins the orchestra with iconic songs and unmistakable star power. July 26th.
2: That's Sunday night.
1: Sunday night.
2: And wow. Allie and I are getting going? A babysitter, Riz.
1: Oh, wow.
2: She loves Idina Menzel, and I love it. We will be there with bells on. We'll see you there.
1: 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Today's Throwback Thursday, Paw. Paw's childhood. You bring in
3: all the songs I grew up on.
1: Bring an Italian guy, Free Zucchini. You get to do Throwback Thursday. All your songs.
2: What were the big songs in the 30s when Pa grew up?
1: No. So Pa explained to me.
3: A little Glenn Miller for you.
1: The football team was the Bulldogs.
3: Yeah, so we were the Bulldogs, and anytime we got ready to run out to run onto the field, you know, you break through the banner. Who let the dogs out? Oh yeah, a little Baja Men. You might hear that. Oh yeah,
1: Baja Men. Do you think they're still touring?
3: Heck yeah, I have to imagine they are.
2: Riz playing the Strongsville rib burn off. The Baja Men.
1: All right, give me the unfiltered five, please. Please.
3: I hit the button. I don't know why it's not working.
2: Okay. Chris, try it again. Try one more time.
3: Hang on. Let me kill it here. Hang on. Let's try it again.
0: YouTube and Twitter.
3: That's weird.
0: Now's there your time. It is. We go unedited, unscripted, and uncut. It's the Really Big Show's Unfiltered Five.
1: Guys, I'm sorry. I need some sort of

0: I've been eating really healthy.
1: Yeah.
0: Okay.
1: Yeah.
0: And the burger scene is just, you got to eat the burger where you get the burger. But I'm going to need a sub. I'm going to need a, somebody had Jimmy's John in the refrigerator today.
1: You want me to text Jersey our buddy Mike. Sean? Our buddy Sean owns half the Jersey Mike's in town. And
0: who?
1: We could, Sean. You want me to text Sean and have his, man, that hot Italian, you put that in the toaster.
0: Yeah.
2: The Baja men are touring. They have... They have one date scheduled.
1: Chris, when?
2: September 6th.
1: Where are they?
2: The Outer Cape Music Festival, Wellfleet, Massachusetts.
0: I forgot, RJ's coming up today. We'll talk about how great Odyssey did, but there's more good stuff coming out.
1: Reg, I think we'll do like 11:15 because it'll go after Wendy, who's going to be at like 10:50.
0: Just sing that song like that. Like what other?
1: No, they sing all their other songs first.
0: What are their other songs?
1: Who let the cats out? Who let the chickens out? Joby's Twitter inbox. I'm at HammerNation19. Riz is at the Realty Rizzo. Ethan tweets the show and says, the Browns honestly do have a good group of young players, but until the quarterback position is figured out, it's going to be difficult to have any type of success.
0: Okay, but as Tony said yesterday, the other day when I got all mad that we're playing for next year, at least they have a plan. At least what their plan is next year's draft. So they're not alone.
1: Right.
0: The Jets have the same plan. There's a lot of
1: Cardinals have the same plan.
0: That's right.
1: Grover Cleveland tweets the show and says, I think we need to take a break from all the LeBron talk to recognize a special person. This man stuck to his values, his decision on what he wanted to be known as. Thoughts and prayers, because there is a viral obituary from Altoona, Wisconsin to Richard Porn, who was known as Dick.
0: What? Chris, dump that. Like, what are you talking? Don't read that stuff.
1: No, it's an actual obituary for an actual
0: person.
1: Okay,
0: well, that's great. I'm great. I'm glad that somebody has the time to find that on our show.
1: I'd give a free ride to Manzardo, Festa, Arias, and Armstrong immediately. I'm done with all those guys. Find me a glove, a bat, and an arm. Common Sense Cleveland fan says, Riz, I think the holdup with LeBron is the mystery sound. He and Rich have a deal. He needs to know what it is before he can decide. Is it sneakers squeaking on a court?
2: It is not sneaker squeaking on a court.
1: Chris, what are you seeing? The BGJ Attorney's YouTube chat is available if you watch us on YouTube on the ESPN Cleveland YouTube channel.
2: Yeah, David Michael says another Baja Men song, Who Let LeBron Out?
3: Did they have another hit or no?
2: Riz, I literally have never heard another one of their songs. Like, I don't...
1: And neither have the Baja Men's parents.
2: Let's see. Michael says, theme from Little House on the Prairie is going to be part of Throwback Thursday today.
1: All right.
0: All right.
1: I did think that growing us vegetables just fit right in with Paw's
2: brand. Listen, you guys saw the picture I sent you. That's going to be like the first of four waves this summer of giant zucchini. We're not going to just let them sit there and then rot.
0: Well, thank you, because
2: RJ one too.
0: Organic stuff, and that's organic, and I just throw them on the grill. They're great. Just olive oil, salt, and pep. I mean, that's all you need. All right, we'll get the party started next. Stay with us.
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2: Bookman & Son time, 9:26. 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

0: 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Pause Childhood. What is this?
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0: Well, thank God I don't remember this. Sounds like a Weezer ripoff.
1: Pretty much.
0: 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How many of these things does the SEC have? Didn't they just already have their media day? I'm watching Get Up.
2: No, their media day is like a week long.
0: And they're at some SEC. Everyone has the lanyards on. All the SEC honks are there. Look at these guys. What are they, coming out of the free breakfast right here? What is it?
1: I saw a story that, what's the guy, Legend from the Paul Feinbaum show, The Caller, got kicked out of SEC media days.
0: For what? For being a honk?
1: Pretty much.
2: He came into Lane Kiffin's press conference and screamed, "Roll Tide," and Riz, they had the security, had to arrest him and throw him in the car.
0: Aaron, are you buying this? First of all, Commissioner Sankey is out of control.
2: Out of control.
0: Okay. Are you buying the SEC going, I'm sorry, succeeding from the union? Do you think the SEC...
2: That's what they call it. It's succeeding.
0: Yeah. You think the
2: like
0: SEC
2: the Cavs
0: is
2: going to be the sixth seed in the
0: what
2: East?
0: What are your nationals saying about them getting out of college football?
2: They're making threats, and I talked to Heather Dinich yesterday, and she said it's absolutely real, that they would just run their own thing.
0: Would like, they play Big 10, Big 12 ACC teams?
2: How that would work, I don't know.
0: But, well, no one wants to see them play themselves.
2: But
0: I mean, I'm talking, I know they have a conference schedule, but you want to play outside your conference.
1: Right. What would that mean for the playoff?
0: Ohio State, Texas is a phenomenal. It won't decide pretty much anything in week two, but it's still a damn good game that I want to see.
2: Also, doesn't the SEC already get everything it wants in terms of money and television?
0: You know what I think this is about?
2: Huh?
0: They're not the top dog right now. The Big Ten is, and it hurts them. And they're going to push their chest out, and they're going
2: to... So since we went to this format, your last three national titles, Riz?
0: Yeah.
2: Have gone to Michigan, Ohio State, and Indiana.
0: Yeah.
2: None of those schools are in the SEC.
0: And they can't stand it. And Alabama sucks all of a sudden.
2: Sucks.
0: Okay.
2: Sucks. And Georgia's not as good.
0: By their standard.
2: I think the team, I mean, we agree about this. I think the team that's going to have a good year this year is LSU.
0: I see. I think you're buying the hype, Chris. I think, Chris, Georgia is flying under the radar. How that's possible, I don't know. They have one of the best recruiting classes in the country. Their coaches, I always see, when they rank these college coaches, I think Coach Day should be up. But they got Kirby Smart, number one or number two.
2: But a couple of these schools, South Carolina, Florida, has sucked.
0: Oh, but
2: Grossi's going to do 11. Wendy's going to do 10.
0: Okay, because I have Todd McShay's way too early quarterback draft rankings, and they're a little surprising to me.
2: Okay.

0: want to do the headlines real quick? And
1: we can do a headline. We have time for headlines. We'll do Brian at 10.
0: 10, yes.
1: Top of the hour. Yeah, okay.
0: Mark your phones.
1: He's going to be on with Steve.
0: So we're going to get him before he does First Take.
1: Okay.
0: I was trying to work it out with the times, and then Grossi said he could do 11, right. So I said we'll just do Windy at 10.
1: All right, good job. All right.
0: Thank you.
1: Time for the headline.
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0: 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Well, the good news was that Jose Ramirez was back for the Cleveland Guardians, and the bad news is they couldn't get anybody out, and they couldn't catch the ball on Wednesday night at Progressive Field.
3: Oh, boy. Hit center field. Back goes Halpin. Away back and gone. And Ciccone can't stop the bleeding.
4: So a big inning, a four spot.
0: CLEGuardians.tv, Matt and Rick. The call, Minnesota banged out 10 runs on 11 hits. They take the third game of the series, 10-6, the final. Cleveland made three errors for Steven Vogt, resulting in six unearned runs.
5: Looked like tough hop for Manzo, kind of got him in between, and then kind of looked like Roki got caught in between going to get it, sitting back and kind of rushed the throw. And then same thing with Hosey, kind of took him out of his rhythm, going to his right, and uncharacteristic of us. I mean, we gifted them five runs tonight via the walk in air and our six, I guess, unearned, but just an uncharacteristic night for us defensively.
0: Well, in between booting balls at first base, Kyle Manzardo did smash his first home run since the Eisenhower administration. Cleveland falls to 54-49. They are now one game back of the White Sox in the American League Central.
1: Is it uncharacteristic? This is probably the worst defensive team the Guards have had in a couple of years. It's still not terrible, but usually defense, the Guards' ball equals defense. And there's been more than a couple of occasions, Stevie, where we've been kicking a ball around the yard. Just saying.
0: 54 errors has you like middle of the pack.
1: Okay.
0: And you don't, and you don't have the margin for error.
1: That's uncharacteristic for them, though. Right. They're not.
0: The teams that are terrible, Riz, the Nationals have 80 errors. The Giants have 70. And the Mets have 69 errors for all that money they spend on that team. Boy, what a mess. Rockies 65, Guardians 54 is too many, but the Yankees have 58. It's just the Yankees hit giant three-run homers to make up for the fact that they make errors, and the Guardians don't have any guys to do that.
1: I was watching, Chris, yesterday, the Red Sox. Have they now, what, won 15 in a row?
0: Yeah, I got it in the head.
1: Okay, hold on. So I'm watching this game in the afternoon. I love watching baseball in the afternoon. So this is how good it's going for the Red Sox, Chris. Guy on first, two outs, guys at the plate, 2-2 count. Pitcher throws a pitch. It's a borderline ball, according to the umpire. They go back and look at the box. It's a strike, but it's called a ball. The Orioles don't challenge the play. The guy walks on the very next pitch, and the guy behind him hits a three-run homer. That's how good. Like, when it's going good, man, it goes really well. You know, like, they are sleeping with the Angels.
0: Just to wrap up that story, they played a doubleheader yesterday. They won their 15th in a row, and then they lost to end the streak. But they still won 15. Congratulations. They got their Universal Windows Direct Windows in Boston.
1: Remember when that happened?
0: Unbelievable. Wow. Quickly tell the story, because people might not know what I'm talking about.
1: Universal did a promotion. If the Guards won, was it 13 or 15?
0: 15 in a row in July.
1: If the Guards win 15 games in a row, your windows are free? They won
0: 22 in a row. They won 22 in a row.
1: Now, the company took out insurance, but that's a once-in-a-lifetime thing. that happened. Next.
0: Series finale is coming this afternoon. 1:10 is the first pitch. The big rig, Gavin Williams, has got to get it done for Cleveland as they try to take 3 out of 4 from Minnesota before they head to Tampa to take on the Rays. I think this is a kind of a big spot for them to win this series against a division opponent as opposed to splitting. And now they got Jose back. Are you surprised? Hammy really broke that with us. Tom Hamilton, thank you, Tom, was on with us yesterday. I didn't realize it was going to be so soon, and then, boom, he was in the lineup last night.
1: Well, I did read where he wasn't going to do a rehab, so I thought it was coming sooner rather than later. I guess his hand still hurts him, but it didn't look like it last night. He did botch a play at third, but 2 hits, 2 RBI. Aaron, you don't want to lose 2 series. You lost the series to the Pirates. Win the series today. Win this game. I agree with you. I'm having a little meeting before this game if I'm voter. Beachwood Dental. Are we there Monday?
0: Yes.
1: All right. Explain to everybody what we're doing.
0: First of all, Dr. Mickley told me yesterday, new patients will get 50% off their first appointment if you come in between 8 and 3. And then... they are sponsoring both the Daily Grossy and our post-game show for the Browns this year. And so in between doing shows, we're going to be also capturing a bunch of video content that we'll be using for Beachwood Dental throughout the course of the year. And we invite everybody to stop on down. 271 in Chagrin. If you've never seen how beautiful that office is, we'll be there starting with the Tony Rizzo show at 8 all the way through the next level at 3 o'clock.
1: And remember, if you go there, Doc Mickley will take care of you. 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
0: We're now calling it, Riz, the indecision, as LeBron James has waited 24 days to decide whether he is going to play for the Cavaliers or the Heat or the Sixers or somebody else. And there was an interesting report on Yahoo Sports yesterday. Kevin O'Connor saying that LeBron is slow playing his decision to see if any of the suitors can find a way to land one of his favorite teammates of all time, Anthony Davis or Kyrie Irving. Riz, do you believe the Cavs are on the phone trying to swing a deal that would help convince LeBron that coming back for season 24 is the right idea?
1: Aaron, I find that hard to believe, but something is holding this up. And I don't think it's LeBron still making up his mind. So let's put that right out now. Okay, it's not LeBron making up his mind. Brian is going to join us at 10. I don't think he's got any more insight, but we'll try and decipher what's going on. But it is odd,
0: to say the least.
1: Oh, God. Ryan, go ahead.
6: Good to be alive, Rizzy.
1: Good to be alive, baby. Go ahead.
6: Yeah, I hope you're recording this. Quick pitch for LeBron. Hey, buddy, if you come back to Cleveland, we'll let you come into right field SRO at the Tribe Games. No questions asked. You can kiss the ring. And we could all move on.
1: Whose ring? LeBron's the only one. LeBron's the only one in SRO with the ring, bro.
7: Sorry, Ryan, I wasn't recording. Can you repeat that, please?
0: Chris, just as a question, how many places are you recording this show?
7: I have like 5 different windows right now. That's because, I mean, I'm cutting stuff constantly, so I got to have... You know, all my backups have backups.
0: Riz, just so you know, somebody's recording this, just in case. Didn't you used to say when people would ask things that got said on Lanigan or whatever?
1: No, sorry, no, here was, yeah. Oh, this was. It was borderline brilliant. It was. Shout out, John. I hope you're doing well. John Lanigan, Jimmy told me his health hasn't been great lately. Thoughts and prayers, Johnny. Chris, we would say the most controversial crap. Chris, one time I faked Bernie on April Fool's Day. I said Bernie got traded, and the Browns called my house and threatened me. Okay. The next time I played, ready for this? The Arizona played Kentucky for a national championship.
7: Okay.
1: And I said, I will give you the winner if I'm wrong. I will leave the show. And I went on that morning and I said, Wildcats. And everybody got furious with me.
7: Oh, yeah.
1: But So Lanigan used to argue with Sherrod Brown. We had so many great, Mike DeWine, like everybody. That's how I know all these people from way back in the day. And we would say all this controversial stuff. So people would call up, these businesses would call up and go, hey, I want a tape of this. You guys said, and we'd go, we don't tape the show. And they're like, what? And we're like, yeah, sorry, we don't tape our own show. If you want to do that, there's a service that tapes the show, or you could tape the show yourself. But like, we weren't producing an incriminating tape from something we said.
0: By the way, you were taping the show. I mean,
1: I don't know what you're talking about.
0: Riz, reel to reel, you were taping the show.
1: Next.
0: Meanwhile, we go to the NFL where, guess what? Browns rookies.
1: I'm sorry. I don't mean to bring this up, but somehow this came up yesterday, and I was just. Do you know who the president was when I started covering Cleveland sports?
0: Ronald Reagan.
7: That would have been my guess.
1: Ronald Reagan.
0: Chris.
1: Ronnie, as he was known.
0: So your career went Reagan, Bush, Clinton.
1: Bush.
0: Bush, Obama. What's his face? Biden. And now, what's his name?
1: Am I forgetting somebody, Chris? Hold on.
7: I don't think so.
1: Hold on. Reagan, Bush, Clinton.
0: You loved Bill.
1: Bush, Obama.
0: Yeah. What's his face?
1: Trump.
0: Yeah.
1: Biden, Trump.
0: Yes, yeah, seven presidents.
1: Eight presidents.
0: Yeah. Rank the eight in the order that...
1: Nay!
0: To the NFL, where Browns rookies are reporting...
1: Nothing you want to hear.
0: Chris is just mad because...
1: No, Reagan...
0: Reagan was the best president for someone in a high tax bracket, but yeah, he was the guy you got first, not last.
1: Like, Reagan gave all the rich people a break. I wasn't rich. Sorry.
0: You got to be a billionaire in order to get a break. Yeah. What is this place? To the NFL, where Browns rookies are reporting to training camp in Berea today. The veterans come in next week in the first practice.
1: Quarterbacks are in today.
0: The first practice is in 6 days. I don't know if you saw Shador lifting little weights. It was on social media.
1: Yeah, Chris, I don't. So
0: bulking up, he's getting ready.
1: What they made fun of him because he's only doing 30?
7: So some people were making fun of him, saying that 30-pound dumbbells is not a lot.
1: All right, but he doesn't want to get huge. He's not a lineman. Would you guys leave these kids alone? My God, don't you have lives?
0: Tony Grossi.
1: Do you know what social media proves to me? That nobody has a life. That this country is so great that people fought for your freedom to the point you realize 20, 40, 60 years ago, people were worried about getting nuked. People were getting drafted and having to go overseas to fight a war. You're worried about what weight Shador is lifting. What a country. My God. God bless America. Thank you. I'm sorry. Next.
0: Tony Grossi, Riz, wrote about where all 10 rookie draft picks are.
1: Yeah, I want to go through that.
0: As they enter camp, we'll go through it with him. But, Riz, I wanted to ask you, who do you think the most important rookie for the Browns
1: Fano,
0: is?
1: Fano. All day.
0: More than, if you could pick one to Fano, be an all-pro.
1: Fano. All day. Left tackle. Aaron, you got to get quarterback, left tackle, and edge right. We traded our edge. We don't have a quarterback, but the left tackle's a rookie. But other than that, Chris, we're right there, baby. Next.
0: Meanwhile, Riz, around the NFL.
1: Who do you think is the most?
0: Oh, I might take one of the wide receivers.
1: Oh, really? That sounds like you, Chris.
7: It's got to be Fano,
1: yes.
7: Right?
1: Like, yeah. I mean, you need to plug and play.
7: I mean, especially because if he plays well with the rest of the offensive line, everything else clicks.
0: Yeah. Wait, hold on. I got the answer. If you could pick one rookie to be an all-pro, it'd be Talen Green, right?
7: I mean, I guess... I understand why you would say that. Yes.
0: Are we going to see him this year at some point, Riz?
1: I think so. I think Coach is going to have fun. Like, this is... You know, past couple of regimes we've had, they haven't been big on fun. So a fun thing, fun is like you're... your team. You're letting your team do something fun. You practice this play in practice, at the end of practice for like 4 or 5 weeks, and then you spring it on in a game. Talen Green end around, like some kind of, you know, something fun.
0: He's got a cannon. I want to just see him throw the ball at practice also. It's a long windup, but yeah, apparently he could throw the ball 100 yards.
1: He just
0: it takes a while.
1: Where it's going. All right. Nay!
0: Riz, there was a YouTube video posted on Wednesday night involving former Dolphins and Chiefs wide receiver Tyreek Hill.
1: Oh, no.
0: Riz saying that after 2 surgeries, he has no power left in his legs. And that there was he's 32, that there was a time where he didn't think he was going to be able to walk again after these recent surgeries. Riz, it sounds like after being an 8-time Pro Bowler that Tyreek Hill may never play again.
1: Yeah, you know, it's never easy to accept. You never know how it's going to end, and sometimes it ends really abruptly. But Father Time is undefeated. There's only a couple of LeBron James and Tom Brady's out there. And he had a hell of a career for a long time. I could argue he could have went about it a little different, but, you know, he was a damn good player. I don't think he ever, guys, was the player he was for the Chiefs, right? Like, after he left the Chiefs.
7: Correct.
1: Yeah, he went with the Chiefs. He was, man, he was a game changer. He was a field tilter. Sorry to see him go. Next.
0: Meanwhile, Riz, every time we get an Ohio State 5-star, we talk about it. So I think we should talk about when they don't get one. David Gabriel George is the top running back in the country. Committed to Tennessee on Wednesday. A massive victory for the Vols and their head coach, Josh Heupel. He picked Tennessee over Ohio State, originally from Quebec in Canada. He was at Chattanooga, Tennessee.
1: And number one, it's
0: decided to go to the Vols over Ohio State.
1: Number one, they pronounce it Quebec. Quebec City.
0: Quebec.
1: Okay? Not Quebec.
0: Quebec.
1: Quebec.
0: Quebec.
1: Kevin says no big deal.
8: No, it's not. Ohio State fans, he's
1: Canadian.
8: They're freaking out. He wants to wear the number 0. You have to earn that, Ohio State. He's going to be the highest paid running back in college football history. Like, okay, I hope you pan out, buddy. I hope it works out for Tennessee.
1: Okay, he also, Kev, got $6 million over 3 years.
8: Yeah.
1: So we probably didn't want to pay a backup running back $6 million over 3 years.
8: Not gonna start
1: what are you
8: next
1: laughing
8: year
1: at?
7: I'm laughing, and I don't know if Kevin can hear because he doesn't have the headphones on.
1: Yeah.
7: Kevin, well, I love you.
0: Yeah. But if he would have picked Ohio State,
7: you'd be parading around the office.
1: No. Whoa, guys. We just got some 5-star wide receiver. We didn't, Kevin and I, even talk about it. We just expected it.
8: Yeah, we just expected it.
1: We'll get the next 5-star running back.
8: Like, everybody thinks like this is like the end all be all that we had to get this guy. Tennessee went all in. You want to be here? Great. You don't? Okay. Good luck.
1: Yeah, and everybody has, you guys need to understand, you target certain recruits because you know they're a little easier to get than the other ones. Okay?
0: Well, they targeted him. Ohio State was his second choice.
1: He was not at the top of our list, okay? That's what I know.
0: No, hold on.
8: Because you're still going to have Bo Jackson and Isaiah West next year like you have them this year.
1: Yeah, they were freshmen
8: He's going to start as a freshman next year. Like, he's going to get what he wants.
1: He said he couldn't start at Ohio State, okay? Like, with all due respect to George.
0: I would say, if I was in your guy's shoes, I would say, first of all, good luck.
1: Does he know?
0: And I would mean it, not like good luck. I would say good luck.
1: Does he know the field is only 100 yards in America?
0: How many meters is it?
8: Field goal posts are at the back of the end zone, not the front.
1: Aaron, taking time out of the headlines to announce a recruit.
8: I knew he was going to
0: big news.
1: And that we didn't even know we wanted.
0: What are you talking about?
1: Did you know we wanted the kid from Quebec? I didn't.
8: I did. I was following it this whole time. Oh, because he didn't go to Ohio State. Now we're going to bring it up. But it's been a conversation all week.
1: No.
8: You could have brought it up all week.
0: Just because he's a 5-star recruit doesn't mean he's going to be the second coming of Archie Griffin. But it is funny to me that if he'd have gone to Ohio State, we'd be talking about how Paul Keels will be calling his touchdown.
8: Yeah, the honks that you actually call Buckeye honks would be freaking out because they're the same ones freaking out that he's not coming.
1: And I'm
8: but
1: not
8: they don't,
1: freaking out.
8: Yet. Yeah, they don't realize we're going to get another 5-star at some point.
1: Right.
8: We're going to be just fine.
1: I just can't believe Aaron took the time to do a story about a guy we didn't get that no one even knew who he was.
0: This was
1: Chris, I follow this stuff, not like Kevin or Nick. I follow this stuff. I didn't know this kid was highly recruited. Number two in the class.
8: Yeah, he's really, really good. Tennessee got a really good player. Ohio State will get more really good players. It's okay.
0: This Rocky Top insider has lost their ever-loving mind this morning.
8: Yes.
0: They're acting, Jimmy, because you know who's paying this kid. Jimmy's paying this kid more than he's paying Deshaun Watson.
8: Yeah, and now all they're saying is, oh, we got the best facilities, we got the best players, we got the best call. Okay, go win a national championship.
1: Okay, the Buckeyes now will shift focus to find another running back for the 27 class, but Ohio State still sports a top 10 class that currently includes 3 5-stars.
0: Of course.
1: Regardless, this is a blow for Ryan Day and his staff who have been targeting Gabriel George.
8: They're calling it Ryan Day getting lockered, basically getting bullied because we didn't get this one guy. We are sixth.
1: Welcome to the world of college football today,
0: Kev. It's George. It's awful. In Quebec, the S is silent. So it's DGG.
8: We're sixth in the recruiting class for 2027. They're still 24. Okay? Not one guy's not going to change it. You have to have the right culture. You got to develop these guys.
1: Thank you, Kevin.
0: Riz, that's
1: good stuff, partner.
0: Those are this morning's headlines.
1: Any other recruits we didn't get you want to do a story about?
0: We should get to Brian Windhorst.
1: All right, we do have Brian coming up. 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
1: All right, welcome back. Time to go to the Northfield Park Racino Hotline. He is a busy man today. I thank him for taking time. ESPN senior writer, friend of show, Brian Windhorst. Morning, Wendy.
22: Good morning, Riz. Sorry I missed you in Vegas.
1: Yeah, you just left, Bri, when I got there. So, but I'm sure you had a good time, and we have to get together out there with Bellagio Bob. So, Brian, Right now, I have changed my belief as a fan because this is getting so frustrating. So now I'm going to live with LeBron's decision either way, whereas I would have been devastated if he wasn't going to come home. I think, Brian, there's something impending this. I'm not asking you to speculate because the possibilities are endless. I've heard players. I've heard roster adjusting. I heard – but. What do you think there is something preventing him from signing at the moment or that they're still making up their mind?
22: I'm sorry to say this, Riz. I don't know. I promise you I am talking every single day for hours a day to people across the league. I am talking to players. I am talking to coaches. I am talking to owners. I am talking to executives. They don't know. Okay. I promise you, people don't know. I promise you, the Miami Heat don't know.
1: Okay.
22: Okay?
1: Because they
22: whoever
1: put that thing
22: that
1: out,
22: link,
1: Brian. Yeah, that thing leaked, and everybody
22: With all due respect, they don't know. Okay? All these sources and everything like that,
1: yeah.
22: It's all half-truths and guessing and rumors. Now, I'm saying this. Something could have happened in the last 8 minutes where people do know.
1: Yeah.
22: So I can't speak to this exact second. But, Riz, this is my life right now. And I promise you.
1: Mine too.
22: They don't know. I know that that's not what people want. They don't know.
1: Okay.
22: The answer to every question is only LeBron knows.
1: Okay.
22: That's the answer to the question.
1: Where I was going right now. So LeBron does know. You believe LeBron knows. Brian,
22: he knows what's in his decision. I can't guess what's in his head, but he is the one who is calculating this. He knows. I don't know.
1: Okay, does Rich know?
22: He has said he doesn't. I'm skeptical of that, but he has said on the record he doesn't.
0: Brian, why do you think this is such a difficult decision for him?
22: Hammer, I am so sorry to say this.
0: Yeah.
22: I don't know. I'm sorry.
0: I guess.
22: I know it's my job to know things.
0: I know.
22: It's not a happy place for me to be in.
1: We can know everything.
22: I don't know.
1: People need to understand this. I heard you say this before on your podcast, which I love, the Hoops Collective. I was listening in the airport in Vegas flying home. You said, I know in our business we're supposed to know. Well, we don't know everything. We don't know. And I think, Brian, that that's the uniqueness of this situation, is that in most of these cases, people do really know what's going on. But this one time, nobody knows. And that's driving people nuts.
22: Right. And we're also, so Riz, this is a very dangerous time in the calendar for media, okay?
1: Yeah.
22: Let me tell you what I'm very excited about. Next Tuesday. Do you know what next Tuesday is? I've had next Tuesday on my calendar for weeks.
0: Training camp.
1: Premier League.
22: The Dallas Cowboys open training camp.
1: Okay.
22: I cannot wait for the Dallas Cowboys open training
1: camp. Tell everybody why.
22: Hopefully Jerry Jones starts speaking on Sunday or something like that. Because, I mean, it's not just the Cowboys, I realize, but once the training camp starts, but right now it's a dangerous time. And you've seen this across media because there's nothing happening in sports right now. But all of us are, there's still, all the fans are still waking up. They still want their audio. They still want their stuff. They still are, you know, to energize them, to take their mind off the stuff that they don't like. They still want their sports.
1: Right.
22: The content hole is still there, but there is not results that are very interesting. You've got, you know, relatively insignificant baseball games going on, and that's it. And so not only do you have that, but you have that plus this LeBron thing. And so you see people all over the media landscape popping their head up saying, I heard this is going to happen. Yeah. I heard that's going to happen. People are already losing jobs over this, okay? And here's the thing. I don't know what LeBron's going to do media-wise after he makes his decision, but I can tell you he didn't have a press conference when he came back to Cleveland in 2014. Right. He didn't have a press conference when he went to the Lakers in 2018. Right. He doesn't do press conferences ever since, not five, not six, not seven. Secondly, if he does do something media-wise, it's going to be on his platforms, most likely. I don't know, most likely. So in a few minutes, I'm going to be on First Take.
1: Yes.
22: And for the second consecutive day, on ESPN platforms, we are going to discuss on shows that get hundreds of thousands of viewers live and millions of viewers over the course of the day on replays. We're going to discuss a link that was posted on the Heat's website by someone who does not know about a press conference that no matter where he signs is very unlikely to take place. But we're going to talk about it because we have to fill the content. I'm on here, your show today, we have to fill it. It's a very, very dangerous time. And so what I'm going to say is I know that you don't – that if you would prefer it as a sports fan, as a Cavs fan, to be able – and maybe your best friend's cousin's aunt's sister's hairdresser says that LeBron is coming to Cleveland. Maybe they're right. And if they're right, I will offer them congratulations beyond belief.
1: Yes.
22: And then if you'd like to continue to do this for your job, please step into the field. We'll be happy to have you.
1: Yeah. Brian,
22: but I'm telling you
1: – Yeah.
22: The people that I'm talking to who are the players, the coaches, the executives, the owners, they don't know.
1: Okay. And for the record, I haven't tweeted in 2 weeks, nor will
22: Smart.
1: I. And Brian, at this point, it doesn't matter who breaks this story. Like, it's going to break, and when it does, it does. What happens after the story is going to be the actual
22: That's
1: story.
22: Right.
1: How hard is this, Bri, for the league at the moment? With the TV contract and the schedule with all of this?
22: I don't. The schedule, I know what Adam Silver said.
1: Yeah.
22: The schedule there's been big trades in August before that the league has adjusted the schedule on.
0: Yeah, Donovan
22: Obviously,
0: Mitchell.
22: The league would prefer to have to do the schedule 5 months ago if you're going to choose. They'd like to do 2029 schedule right now. That is not a factor. A big part of the schedule is done by AI anyway now. Put that out of your mind. It is not a factor.
1: Okay, what about the teams? You know, the Cavs haven't made a move with roster move in 3 weeks, and James Harden has even signed officially.
22: Right.
1: When does this all? Is it a domino effect?
22: So the league obviously, because LeBron was not signing for a huge amount, and because these teams didn't have to like create huge salary cap space and everything for him, the league's business, 90% of the league's business proceeded without worrying about it. You know, Donovan Mitchell extended, for example. Dean Wade signed. Keon Ellis signed elsewhere. But we've now reached the point where the league is now frozen with LeBron's decision because there are people behind LeBron. For example, DeMar DeRozan, Jonathan Kuminga, Bradley Beal. Those players are

0: waiting to see what happens with LeBron, because you know the teams that may not get LeBron may have interest in them. So there is definitely now a logjam waiting on his decision.
1: Brian, how much say will LeBron have in the roster of the team he goes to?
0: Very little, and every day that he waits, less and less, because you know, you sort of run out of options. But you know, for example, you know, if you look at you know, the Cavs, they have a couple of roster spots. They potentially can create more roster spots depending on what moves they make. It's possible that they could, you know, if he were to commit to the Cavs, that they could make some ancillary moves. You know, the Miami Heat have three open roster spots right now. If he were to commit to the Heat, they're almost certainly going to fill one of them. I mean, one player that I would watch right now, for example, is Klay Thompson. The Dallas Mavericks matched an offer sheet to a young player in the last couple of days, and they now have 16 players, only allowed 15. The league is wondering if Klay Thompson is at the end of his contract here, whether he's going to get a buyout. And if Klay Thompson gets a buyout, it's possible he could go back to the Warriors, but if Klay Thompson gets a buyout, he will be an interesting free agent on the market, and LeBron's decision could affect him, for example. These are the types of players. But in terms of like, I mean, anything's possible. But in terms of like massive moves, I don't think that LeBron is in position to do that. And the reason, I mean, we haven't seen any of those massive moves, Riz. I mean, LeBron has been deciding for weeks now, and no team has made a massive move. Now, if we see, you know, in the next 20 minutes, a team make a massive trade and then land LeBron, you know, an hour later, then my answer on that will be different. But as far as I know right now, I don't think that he's doing that.
1: Brian, I know they want the face of the league to be Wembanyama, and he's doing a good job of that. I know Jalen Brunson right now is the toast of the association because of what he did in winning a championship in New York. But what does this say about still LeBron's power within the NBA, that he is able to, as you said, put everything in flux until he makes a decision? Is he still one of, if not the most powerful players in this league?
0: Here's the nuance with that answer. He is, because he's willing to play for relative pittance. Every team, in theory, can sign him. That's why Rich Paul says 27 teams reached out, because 27 teams can sign him. And for you to add an all-NBA level player, not to mention, you know, a player whose name is worth, I mean, his contributions to your team are worth a lot.
1: Yes.
0: They're worth
1: millions,
0: you know,
1: five
0: times, eight times, whatever he's going to sign for, right? So the value that he brings as a player to your roster is immense. And then his name that brings it to your franchise is, you know, you put a monetary value on it. It's, you know, it's in the 10, maybe it's 50 million. I don't know. You could get different people to say different things. So the reason that he's holding the whole league in is that you're going to get a player whose value to your basketball team and your franchise is in the tens of millions, maybe even 100 million. Who knows? And you're getting him for next to nothing. Because of that, that is why he's holding the whole league.
1: Right. Brian, I said, I know everybody's talking about the story and coming home and finishing with blah, blah. LeBron's still a good wing. The Cavs need a good wing.
0: They need a playmaker.
1: Need a good wing.
0: I mean, he'd help any team. Like, the Lakers will feel his loss this year. I am convinced of that. It doesn't mean they won't have a good season. The Lakers will feel his loss. The team that lands him will get a huge boost. If you look at the teams in the East that think they've got a shot with him, Miami, Philly, and Cleveland, any of those teams who potentially get him, it's a huge boost. You'll see the odds change dramatically. And the reason it's a boost isn't, yes, it's because of who he is, but it's partially because none of those teams are giving anything up to get him. Remember that when the Heat signed him in 2010, they had two players on their roster, Riz. Now, they got Bosch and they got Wade and they got Miller and they built out and they were very quickly a good team. The Cavs, not only did the Cavs, they had to go out and trade for Kevin Love. Then they made like three in-season trades.
1: Yeah.
0: Remember, but they started 19 and 20. And the reason they did was because their team was to a certain extent broken down. The Lakers, when he went there, missed the playoffs his first year because all of these teams had to take their teams down to make room for him, right? So the fact that you don't have to take your team down, that he's a value add, that's why everyone's hanging on the edge of their seat. If LeBron was saying, I'm only playing for $50 million, you would not see this level of the league hanging on the edge of its seat.
2: Brian, I think Cavs fans may be making a mistake in assuming that if he doesn't come, that there is some

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1: And so that means that the Cavs would have $25 million to use that $15 million and sign James Harden. As you can tell, that's not going to work. All right?
2: Right.
1: If you receive a player in a sign and trade, you know, if there's some idea out there that you can still get a free agent, such as a Jonathan Kuminga, you are hard capped at the first apron. So again, even if you thought Jonathan Kuminga was the next LeBron James and that he was going to average 30 points and 15 rebounds this year and lead you to 70 wins, even if you believed that and you signed and traded for him, you would now be hard capped and you would have to pay him and then figure out how to pay Harden. Okay?
2: Okay.
1: The second apron, they have 38. Like for example, if LeBron says, I want to come to Cleveland, and the Cavs are so excited, and then LeBron says, and you're going to give me the $15 million full mid-level. The Cavs would have to scramble to figure out how to do that
2: right. And
1: also keep James Harden.
2: Yeah.
1: Okay.
2: Right.
1: They would most likely have to trade off players, which is why you've heard which is why the Cavs didn't sign Wade and didn't sign Ellis, and you've heard rumors of them trading Dennis Schroeder or Max Strus,
2: yeah. Because
1: they realize that they may have to dump some salary. If LeBron says, I want I will take the
2: minimum
1: second, the mini mid-level, the taxpayer mid-level, the Cavs would have $38 million they'd be allowed to spend. And
2: okay. That's
1: $6 million for the second mid-level, the mini mid-level, the taxpayer mid-level, that they, as they call it.
2: Okay.
1: And then they'd have $32 million left out to finish filling out their roster, which would include minimum contracts and Harden. It's a little bit of wiggle room, but you still might look at really trying to get off of Dennis Schroeder. All right. And so that's what the Cavs have been looking at, those two realities. Now, the thing about Jonathan Kuminga, again, even if you think Jonathan Kuminga is the perfect player, we're not going to talk about him as a player. What has frustrated me is that everybody is coming up with these sign and trade scenarios. Sign and trade Max Strus for him. Sign and trade, say trade Max Strus and a sign and trade for him. You know, the Lakers fans are figuring out sign and trades. Jonathan Kuminga plays he's property right now, the Atlanta Hawks. Okay. The Atlanta Hawks would have to sign and trade him. Okay. For it to work. The Hawks have 17 players on their roster. You're only allowed 15 and the Hawks are $4 million from the tax. Okay. The Hawks are not going into the tax to help Jonathan Kuminga out.
2: Right.
1: Okay, they're not going to say, okay, we love you. You played 2 months for us. You know, we'll take Jared Vanderbilt. Come on, Jared, get on over here. Come on, buddy. Sit down right here. You mean that would take us into the tax and cost us $40 million? You know, that's what I'm talking about. So the Cavs could make a move. They could trade Max Strus, which, by the way, I don't like the idea of trading Max Strus.
3: Yeah, I don't either.
1: I want Max Strus. I'd be considering extending him unless they know something about his health that I don't know.
2: Yeah.
1: I would be trying to extend his contract. I see all these Cavs people like firing off all these trades, putting Strus into it. I'm like, well, you know, Strus is a good player. Okay. Frankly, what I would do is I would say, Jonathan or LeBron, we have for you the mini mid-level of $6 million. That's what we have. Would you like to take it? And if they, by the way, like I think Kuminga would be a good fit in Cleveland if LeBron doesn't come. I think that kind of athleticism and talent, I think he could come to Cleveland and have a role. Kenny Atkinson coached him in Golden State. There's a relationship there. There's a trust level there.
3: Yeah.
1: Kuminga in Cleveland, not only that, his agent is...
3: Aaron Turner.
1: Is Cleveland-based, so he spent a lot of time in Cleveland. Kuminga in Cleveland makes sense. I could see that happening. But the Atlanta Hawks are not doing a sign and trade where they end up taking on $15 million in salary. They're just not going to do it. So stop talking about it. Okay.
2: Right.
1: If your trade delivers multiple players and $15 million or $20 million to the Atlanta Hawks, I don't have time for you. That's my point. But if Kuminga doesn't have other options, if he runs out of options, and this is not going to be a decision that happens 5 minutes after LeBron, coming to Cleveland on 1 year and having a great season is not a bad idea. He could be very successful in a Cavs uniform. And there could be some maneuver that his agent and Kobe Altman figure out where they're able to deliver him more money.

0: money that I just don't see right now. And if that happens, I'll say congratulations to them. I'm not afraid to give credit to an agent, but that's where I'm speaking from when I talk about that.
1: Brian, if LeBron wants to play and start the season on a roster, how much longer can this thing go?
0: Start the season on a roster?
1: Yeah.
0: September 28th.
1: Okay, so you're saying you think he could wait all the way into September before making a decision?
0: I mean, start the season. The season's going to start like October 17th, so he could wait till October 17th.
1: But he's not
0: He could wait till April 5th. I mean, if you're asking, are you asking me there's something stopping him? No, he could wait forever.
1: Right. He can wait as long as he wants.
0: Because he's not focused on, I mean, again, I'll wait until I know for sure, but if he's not money driven here, if he's not making a money decision, any of these teams, there's no team in the league right now that is not in position to sign him a minimum player. Maybe the Knicks would be up against it, but the Knicks would figure out a way. Yeah. Like if he said, I wanted to play for the Knicks, yeah, they would figure out a way. There's no player, there's no team out there that couldn't figure out how to sign him if he's willing to take the $3.9 million minimum. By the way, do you know that on a minimum contract, and I want to be 1,000,000,000% clear, I do not know what salary he's going to take, but do you know that on a minimum contract that the team only has to pay $2.5 million and that the other like $1 point whatever million comes from the league office, which is a complicated reason. Can you imagine the value you get for paying LeBron $2.5 million? You literally would make that back in the first 10 seconds after his decision.
1: Brian, is it possible he changed his mind?
0: I don't know.
1: I mean, you know how calculated he is. Like, I'm sure he didn't wake up one morning and go, hey, I'm not going to play in L.A. this season. I know.
0: Oh, no, no. That I agree with.
1: Right. But I'm just saying, you know, could
0: by the way, if the Lakers had come to him on June 1st and said, LeBron, we'd like to offer you a 2-year XX million dollar contract, I think there's a chance that he would be back in LA.
1: Wow.
0: But the Lakers, and I know that the Lakers want, you know, this is buried in nuance and everybody's going to have their side of the story. Yeah. I'm not looking to get involved in that. I don't think the Lakers were off the table at the beginning of the offseason.
1: Okay.
0: But the Lakers never made, you know, the Lakers didn't come in very strong. They came in soft, and so, you know, that's what happened. If the Lakers had made him priority one, I think he'd still be there. And by the way, I'm not saying that that's wrong. If the Cavs had traded for Giannis or Jaylen Brown, I think that the whole situation would have been different.
1: Yeah.
0: They didn't elect to do that. Now, I'm not saying that that's wrong, okay? There are many reasons why you would keep Evan Mobley versus Giannis. There are many reasons why you would not trade for Jaylen Brown. I want to be so clear on that. But the Cavs have elected not to make major changes to the roster, knowing LeBron is out there.
1: Yeah.
0: Okay.
1: Brian, what about?
0: You have to take those actions under advisement.
1: Okay. What are his priorities?
0: I don't know.
1: Okay. It's been reported winning, being comfortable, you know, it's his last. Could you at least admit there are many factors that are playing into this decision?
0: Yeah, but I mean, I appreciate Rich saying that. Like, Rich talking throughout this process has been very interesting and helpful and helped grow his podcast and his name. That's all. I've told him I think it's great podcast content.
1: Yeah.
0: The whiteboard was amazing. Yeah. But it's not like saying that a veteran free agent wanting to be happy is, you know, most free agents don't go in. You know what I'm looking for? Unhappiness.
1: Yeah.
0: I'm looking for unhappiness and discomfort. Make it happen.
1: But Brian, I'm just saying there are, depending on what is at the top of the list, there are different teams that would fit different needs is what I'm saying. I don't know how he perceives. Like,
0: exactly.
1: I know some people think Philly has the best roster. Some people think Cleveland has the best. Some people think the Heat would be the best. This all plays into it. I'm just trying to connect the dots.
0: And I would say that if you want to have the conversation for which place he should go, like if you want to make your case why you think he should go to Philly, or you think he should go to Golden State, or you think he should go to Cleveland, let's do that. I'll make the case all day long. Where things get troublesome right now is when people say what he is doing, what he is waiting for, why what he is valuing. I don't think that there is a wide knowledge base on that. And by the way, after he makes up his mind and it announces it, there'll be 1,000 people who come in. I mean, like, do you know how many conversations I've had, Riz, with people who I think know things, who have told me different things? Do you know how many I've had?
1: Right, like, me too.
0: We'll all get on the phone and somebody will say A, B, C, D, E, F, G, hang up. And then I'll talk to somebody else in another city and they'll say A, B, C, D, E, F, G. And they're both convinced of it. And they're both legitimate people who are in the league and who would know things. Do you know how many of those types of conversations I've had for the last week? Or the last month? That's all happens all day long. I got text messages and phone calls coming in since we talked about this of people wanting to do this. Before I wake up in the morning, I've got text messages and calls that I've missed from people who want to talk about this. But the thing is, nobody knows. Some people may end up having inside information and being correct. Some people might have guessed and end up correct. I'm not in position to do that. I can only say what I know. And what I know right now is Bubkis.
2: Right. Are the teams getting annoyed, to your knowledge?
0: I mean, they prefer that he would do it, but all of them would take him.
2: Yeah.
0: It's not like somebody's going to say, we're out. No, yeah. Right. We said July 23rd was our drop dead. It has arrived. Again, the nuance here, I cannot drive this point home enough. The reason there is such of a desire here is because he's willing to play for so little. If these teams had to give up 2-star players, or 4 first-round picks, or fire their coach, or give up 10 pick swaps or whatever, you would not see all these teams sitting on the edge of their seat at the end of July. It's because of the value proposition he brings is why this is happening. Yes, it's because of the player he is and the person he is, all that stuff, yes. But it's because of that value. And I'm seeing 1,000 conversations filling the airways. Look at LeBron's power. He's holding the league hostage his 24th year because he's willing to play for no money. If he had been willing to play for no money 10 years ago, you would have seen an absolute – teams would have been lining up at his door.
1: I know you just said, I don't know 50 times, but that was one of the most fascinating 28 minutes I've done all week long.
0: Well, it's the best we can do.
1: Brian, right now. I can also say, just leave you with this, and Brian's going on Get Up. In today's world where no one can keep a secret, I'm pretty damn impressed that this thing has not gotten
0: out. Because nobody knows, Rich.
1: Yeah, yeah. And that lends it to, yes, to exactly what you're saying.
0: I don't know what Rich Paul knows. He has indicated he's not sure. I don't know if I believe that, okay. But I do think it's possible. I don't think Rich Paul flat out lies.
1: Okay.
0: Maybe he's not always told the truth 100% of the time. I don't think he lies. And he's flat out come out and said, it's with LeBron. It's not with me.
1: Great stuff, Brian. Appreciate it. Have a
0: great
1: weekend.
0: Day, guys.
1: Thank you. You too. Brian Windhorst, who is so adamant. And I love the honesty. Brian could come on here and say, here's what I'm hearing. And here's what he described it as a dangerous time. And for those of you that don't know what he means, if you say or report the wrong thing right now, detrimental damage to you, your reputation, your media outlet. And Brian said people have already lost jobs over this. So memo to Chris and Aaron, younger broadcasters out there, sometimes it's okay to say, I don't know. Because if you ask me right now, I don't know. And I had the people I trust that have been on me for this for weeks. Brian's saying he has good. I've had 5 messages. I get up at 5:30 in the morning. I got 5. I went to bed at 10:30. I got 5 messages from 10:30 to 5:30 on this stuff. And I'm at the point now where I have to tell my people that I don't know. I don't know. And the fact that no one has leaked this story should tell you that no one knows. Well, and if LeBron, there's no well.
2: Yeah.
1: There's no well. Brian doesn't even think his agent knows. Maybe Savannah. I don't know. If I'm Savannah, I don't want to know. You know the old, don't tell me, because then in a court of law, they can come at me.
2: That's why I don't like to know stuff.
1: If I don't know, I do that all the time. Aaron does stuff for me. I go, I don't want to know.
2: But Briz, this report that came out yesterday about LeBron demanding.
1: They don't know.
2: Well, I also don't think that holds any. It doesn't. Look, Wendy sort of said there, if the Cavs had traded for Giannis, if they'd have traded Evan Mobley for Giannis, LeBron would be a Cav right now. Do you agree with that?
1: I guess, Aaron, I don't know. All right, when we come back, I've got Grossy at 11, and there's a lot to digest from Brian, but this John Harbaugh hype video that I keep seeing.
2: It's embarrassing.
1: No, it's not embarrassing. It's just John is doing what he thinks the Giants brought him in to do. But is it the right thing to do in today's NFL? We'll talk about that. Right thing to do for you would be to call my friends at Northeast Ohio Fence and Deck. 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

0: Throwback Thursday brought to you by Cleveland Orchestra. It's Paw.
1: Little Matchbox 20 for you.
0: Yeah, so these are songs that Paw grew up with back in his day. What year did you go to high school? What year is it?
1: I graduated in 07.
0: 2007?
1: Yes, graduated high school in 07. Riz, where were you in 2007?
0: Starting this show with you. Ken Ganley Chevrolet, you know where they were? They were in Cleveland. That's right. The Ganley family, folks. 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I thought Brian was very believable, guys.
2: Yeah.
0: In what he was saying. And he gave you a little insight as to what they're doing right now. Number one, if there was any big news, if anything was going on, he'd have been on at 10 o'clock on Stephen A's show. Okay, so that's number one. Number two, the fact that he's on in the second hour and they're still rehashing this Miami Heat story where somebody leaked a press conference, and LeBron hasn't done a press conference. And I just think that I can't understand what it is, but I know something's impeding what's going on.
2: Well, I think that the power dynamics, Riz, of this situation after listening to Brian are fascinating because none of the teams are making any roster moves to try to sell him.
0: So
2: on
0: what does
2: coming.
0: That mean? Was it mean? None of the teams have said we're not. It means it's everybody's still in limbo.
2: Well,
0: don't you believe what he
2: after
0: said?
2: After listening to Brian, this is my own perception. It's not what Brian reported. But I do think that if one of these teams had been aggressive for some sort of play for Anthony Davis or that it might have helped LeBron make up his mind. And that the reason for the lag is because LeBron is hoping for roster manipulation, but he doesn't hold the same set of cards that he used to be holding. So instead of making a decision anyway, he's just not making a decision at all.
0: If I were you, I would just say, I don't know.
1: I mean, that was a pretty good way of saying I don't know. I thought it was well said.
2: Do you agree with what I just said, or do you not understand what I just said?
0: Bo, not only do I not agree with it, I don't understand.
2: Do you think LeBron is as powerful as he used to be?
0: Yeah. I think this is a flex. I just said it to Wendy. I know you don't listen to what I say, and you really got to work on that. But I said to Brian, I said, I know they want Wemby to be the face of the league, and I know Jalen Brunson's the prince of the association for what he did. But it goes to show you that LeBron James is still the most powerful player in the NBA.
2: And then Wendy said he's so powerful because he's willing to play for $4 million.
0: Well, whatever it is, he's still so powerful. Everyone's waiting on him. Still crazy after all these years. Where does he play?
2: Miami.
0: Where does he play?
1: Cleveland.
0: Ask me.
1: Riz, where does he play?
0: I don't know. I'm going with the Wendy answer. That's my new shtick. Chris, ask me who the Browns quarterback's going to be this fall.
1: Riz, who's the Browns quarterback going to be this fall?
0: I don't know. Potbelly. Potbelly's good. Did you ever have the Potbelly by the United Gates at the airport? It's not bad.
1: I don't know if I have.
0: I love the panini, too. Still love a good panini sandwich. The real paninis, the original.
2: I also love two places. I mean, we talk Jersey Mike's Jersey all the Mike's time.
0: I'm dying for some kind of sub right now. I'm dying.
2: But also, DiBella makes a good sub.
0: Yeah, DiBella. Oh, do you know what I almost did?
2: Huh.
0: We left Sandell Law. They're on West Market Street, you know?
2: No, I don't know what you just did.
0: I left their place, and I was looking to grab something, and there was a Penn Station.
2: Ah.
0: And I...
1: Penn Station is good.
0: You like Penn Station. Yes. I do, too.
1: Good Reuben sub.
0: Okay, I'll remember that.
2: Good Parm Penn Station.
0: Yeah, I'm not chicken parm sub guy, but I mean, I'll eat it. But it was pouring rain, and I should have went and got that damn thing. DiBella's is really good if you get the grill. Get them grilled. You get an Italian?
2: Oh, yeah.
0: Get it grilled.
2: So it takes a little bit. You know why it takes a little bit? Because they make it fresh at some of these places.
0: We talked about Ohio State. I've got the under 25 rankings. I want to go over it with Tony quickly, but again, this is Aaron Schatz, and he has New England number one. He has the Texans number two, Blue Chippers, Will Anderson, Lassiter, Stroud. Stroud is still under 25?
2: Yeah.
0: Wow. Chris, are you buying C.J. Stroud bouncing back this year?
1: Maybe not to the level of what we saw when he was a rookie and played really well. But, yeah, he's going to play better. But, I mean.
0: Aaron Goldhammer, ESPN Radio.
2: Regression.
0: I think he's going to bounce back. I heard not everything was his fault. And let me say this. If you're the Texans, you better get him right. Number three, how about this? The Bears. Colston Loveland, Rome Odunze, and Caleb Williams are all under 25.
2: Yeah.
0: Number four, Brown. Number four, top five. Again, this is talent under 25.
2: This is like doing future power rankings.
0: Right.
2: Don't you think?
0: Last year, they were ranked 29th. They're four. Harold Fannin, Spencer Fanout, Mason Graham, Carson Schlesinger. Jared Verse just got out of the 25 and over club, 25 and under club. Yes, the most important young talent a team can have is a quarterback, but we're not giving the Browns much credit for their two young quarterbacks. Shador, who's 24, struggled last year. Gabriel has already aged off this list, will be 26 in December. However, the Browns have added a ton of young stars the past two drafts to go from 29th to 4th. Start on offense where the talent is really young. Fannin far outplayed what you usually see from a rookie tight end, 72 passes, and he just turned 22. Whew. Quinshon Judkins is also 22. Dylan Sampson is 21. The Browns drafted two receivers this year. Concepcion, 22. Denzel Boston, 22. And this year's number nine left tackle, Spencer Fanout, is 21 years old. He'll turn 22 in November. On defense, start with Schlesinger, who turned 23 in February. Mason Graham is 23. Second-round safety Emmanuel McNeil Warren is 22. And Ronnie Hickman is still only 24 years old. Number four, the Browns. Now, in contrast, the rest of your division, you know, no one in the top 10. No AFC North in the top 10. I'm still going down. Kansas City, 16. Baltimore, 17. That's the first division team. They only have one blue chip under 25, and that's Malachi Starks, safety.
2: Malarkey, as he is known to some.
0: Bengals are at 20.
2: Yeah.
0: Amarius Mims. Offensive tackles, their only blue chip under 25.
2: Right.
0: Remember, the Browns had like eight.
2: Right. And where are the Steelers? Dead last?
0: I'm looking, partner.
2: Scroll. Scroll.
0: 28.
2: Yeah.
0: Blue chips, none.
3: Good morning, good afternoon, and good night, Pittsburgh.
4: I had it, bro. You, Pittsburgh. Seriously,
0: you. Ionature, Ionorker. How do you know?
2: Ehenachor.
0: Ehenachor.
2: Max Ehenachor.
0: Max Ehenachor is 22. And Jennings Dunker, a third-round pick, is 23. Drew Aller's 22. Jeremy Bernard will turn 23. Why don't I remember Jeremy Bernard from the wide receiver?
2: It is Jeremy, even though it starts with a G.
0: On this show, he's known as Jeremy. Chris, it's spelled G-E-R-M-I-E. Jeremy. There's no I between the R and the M for Jeremy. Jeremy played at Alabama.
2: Yeah. Remember that Ryan Williams kid kind of slipped back, got in the doghouse.
0: Jeremy
2: this
0: played
2: kid
0: well?
2: Emerged. Oh, yeah. In the SEC, Riz.
0: I just thought it was interesting that for once with some of these rankings, Chris, the Browns were actually ranked, you know, pretty well. And I don't think anyone can deny. I know there's some haters out there and they don't want to give them credit. But boy, Andrew Berry has found his groove.
2: Now he has to do the only thing that matters.
0: That's right. Find the quarterback. Not sure, guys. Aaron, I've got the list, and I'll wait for Grossi. And I think Lenora Sellers is awfully high on this list, but Arch Manning is not in the top three.
2: Interesting.
0: Okay. And I'm sorry, Chris, John Mateer is number 12.
2: Get him in the fifth round.
0: Hold, is it Johnny Mateer?
1: Right now it's John.
2: Are you still a fan, Chris?
1: Yeah.
0: Yeah.
1: Doesn't mean like I want him here.
0: You're not putting up the post-it.
1: Not right now. I don't know if he has a good season.
0: Will you put up a quarterback post-it?
1: I'm going to have to.
2: Timu Baker no matter what? Is that what it would say?
1: Maybe.
0: Sorsby, no matter what?
1: Yeah.
2: Sorsby. If we wait this long for the Browns and they take a quarterback who doesn't, what is the commissioner going to say when Sorsby's drafted? Brendan Sorsby, quarterback, nowhere.
0: He's going to sit out, just for the record. He's the kid that got, you know, he was caught gambling and he can't play in a league this year, but he's going to plan on sitting out, going to some rehab stuff, trying to get right, which I give him credit for.
2: Right.
0: And then he's going to try and come back in next year's draft?
2: Correct.
0: Wow. That's tough. If Brendan were to get engaged,
2: he could learn something about honesty and directness.
0: That's right.
2: From Bookman and Son. Riz, I stopped by on my way back.
0: Oh, okay, good.
2: From Sandell, I popped in and saw Josh.
0: Oh, good. How is Josh?
2: Well, we had a couple of customers in there, yeah. You know, fans of our. And Josh told me, he goes, "You guys are amazing." I said, "What do you mean?" He goes, I want you to know I sold an engagement ring to one of your fans who's 23 years old this week.
0: Oh, great.
2: And I sold a 50th anniversary gift to a guy who's 90.
0: Wow.
2: And listens to your show this week.
0: Wow.
2: He goes, men,
0: we got a
2: women.
0: Demo.
2: He goes, people stereotype what your demo is. And I said, Josh, you know, a lot of this comes from the fact we just direct people to you, and then he just does the greatest job.
0: He's got to start understanding that he's a big part of this, too. Because I can send people anywhere. If the where I send you, if they don't deliver on what I say, no one goes back, and they don't advertise with us ever again. You know, Bookman's have been with us now at least 10 plus years on RBS. 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Josh, there's no ripoff factor. There's no upsell. 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
2: You're wearing a wedding ring on your left hand. Where's it from?
0: Bookman.
2: Yeah, me too.
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0: 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The incomparable Idina Menzel is there Sunday night with the orchestra. It should be Rent, Frozen,
1: Wicked.
0: I mean, she's been in everything. I saw Wicked on Broadway, and my wife recently, I saw it twice. But, if you've ever thought about following the Brownies on the road, folks, we have the trip for you. True Fan Travel is the official travel partner of the Browns. Now they're taking you, they're taking me, and Joe Thomas as we go dog pound south to Nashville, Tennessee, October 22nd through the 26th. 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And the best part is they have your game ticket. 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We're going to do a bar crawl on Broadway. You'll meet and greet with Browns legends Joe Thomas, Kevin Mack, Christian Kirksey. Look, spots are limited, and this thing's already filling up. 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There will even be a couple of very VIP meetings with the one and only Tony Grossi, General of the Hundred Years' War, who will be working but will be at events with us. Good morning, Tone.
2: Hi, Riz. Looking forward to our trip in Nashville this year.
0: No doubt. Tony, as we get into this, what today the rookies reported and the quarterbacks explained to everybody the timetable here for what the Browns are getting ready for next Wednesday.
2: Well, they don't go on the field till next week. So the rookies are, and it involves more than the draft picks, of course. It's all the undrafted rookies, all the guys they've signed after mini camps and all that. Just kind of reacclimate them to the way things are done with the Browns and get them a little bit of a jump start before all the veterans report. Next Thursday is the first practice. I think they report Wednesday.
0: Tony, you wrote about our rookie class, and I just did a story from ESPN where the Browns, just your thoughts on the Browns being ranked fourth in 25 and under talent in the league right now.
2: Well, it's pretty impressive when you consider they're the only team in that top five list without a young quarterback that they list. Now, I know they mentioned Shador because he's obviously still under 25, but the three teams above him, you know, they have their franchise quarterback. It's still to be determined here, but they left off guys like Quinshon Judkins, Denzel Boston, Casey Concepcion. I mean, we got two classes in a row now that are going to be the foundation of the next Browns playoff team.
0: Tony,
2: so that's exciting.
0: Yes, it is. And Aaron asked me if I could wish any of the rookies to be an All-Pro, who would it be? And he said something about why Rozier. I said right off the get, Fano. Absolutely. Tony, how important is it for Barry to nail this pick at left tackle, which has been in flux the past couple of years?
2: Well, it's overlooked, but if you look at all the playoff Super Bowl contenders, look at their left tackles. They're either high first round picks or already established Pro Bowl players. I mean, every one of the Super Bowl contenders. Yet, you know, we're focused on quarterbacks and receivers a lot more. So it's one of the four positions that you have to have a Pro Bowl caliber player to be considered a Super Bowl contender. And the last one is pass rusher. It's very important. The other argument is, of course, they had a Hall of Fame left tackle and they made the playoffs 1 out of 10 years. So
0: yeah, but Tony, they had a Hall of Fame.
2: It's not
0: left
2: the only
0: tackle,
2: piece.
0: And that's all they had. Like, you know, like literally.
2: Yeah.
0: They didn't have the defensive rookie of the year. Okay. Yeah.
2: Right.
0: With that said, Tony, what kind of player is Fano? Is he's not a giant like Zeus, was, or even DeJuan Jones. He's more like Joe, right? Where he's got, he's technique oriented with good footwork, yeah. Correct?
2: Well, that's the key there. Yeah, he can move, and that's so important nowadays. I mean, look what Myles Garrett has done against Orlando Brown Jr. For years, you know, formerly with Baltimore, now with Cincinnati. I mean, that's why Joe Burrow can't beat the Browns with any regularity. Orlando Brown can't move. I mean, he's big and imposing, but nowadays you'd rather have the guy who can move, and that's one of Fano's best traits. And he's bigger than he was average. At least he looked bigger to me than I expected, especially in his lower body. So he's got a bigger lower body, and yet he can still move, which is really good combination.
1: Tony, what does a good rookie year for Fano look like? There's no statistical metric. So how are we going to know whether he's doing his job or not?
2: Play all 17 games, number one. You know, you can't have revolving doors anywhere in that offensive line. So he's got to be the new anchor to this new offensive line. So that means showing up every play. Well, Joe Thomas, right? 10,000 plus plays. Betonio, over 7,000 plus plays in a row. So that's number one. And, you know, if he does that, that means he's also playing well. If he's on the field every play, that means, you know, he wouldn't be on the field every play if he's letting guys get by him. But I think we'll be able to tell his effectiveness if the quarterback is not in constant peril from his blind side, no matter which quarterback it is. So I think we'll be able to tell pretty easily if he's having a good year or not.
0: Okay. Number two, the second draft pick was Casey Concepcion. Okay. But from what I gleaned from you guys being at camp and hearing all this stuff, is he as good as Denzel Boston, or could Denzel Boston, the lower draft pick, end up being better than Concepcion?
2: Well, I like Boston better because, you know me, I'm a size guy. I think you win with size in the league at key positions, and he's got it over Concepcion. Now, that doesn't mean Concepcion, I mean, he's a touchdown guy. That's pretty good, too. He gets the ball, and he evades defenders and scores touchdowns. So he's got his own, you know, superpower. But I think if you'd say which one of those two is more likely to be your future number one receiver, it's Boston.
0: Really? Tony, when yeah. then did Andrew err in taking Concepcion? And what is the drop problem going on right now with him?
2: Yeah. Well, I don't think he erred because if you I'm glad you know, he came right back with Boston. That was so unusual, so out of character. It just shows that Andrew loved him too and wanted them both and was able to get them both. But when you add the fact that Concepcion can be your number one punt returner, he was the best punt returner in the draft. That's going to – why are you chuckling?
1: Tony, grabbed his heart when you said that.
0: Because I haven't seen one of those in 20 years. The rabbit.
2: I know.
0: The rabbit is still my heart, okay? Yes.
2: Right. So he could make an impact there even if he's the third or fourth receiver, you know? Okay, and the drop problem, what I like about this whole thing is from the day the night he was picked, Concepcion talked about his drops and how so determined he is to correct it. It's not like you hear some guys, well, everybody drops passes, you know? And they don't acknowledge that it's an issue.
0: Okay.
2: And he has, and the coach did, Christian Jones, the new receivers coach, and that's the first step in correcting them. There have been many cases in history of top-notch receivers coming in with drop problems and then eradicating them. So I'm confident it's not going to be an issue.
0: Third up is Emmanuel McNeil Warren, safety out of Toledo. Tony, what's his status? He missed time with an injury.
2: Yeah, we hardly saw him on the practice field other than standing and watching, and it was never disclosed what his injury was. Now we will learn what it is, because once we get into this part of the calendar, they have to report injuries. This is a guy who passes the eyeball test when you see him walk on the field. He's tall, rangy, fluid. As in the few times I did see him on the field, fluid in his movement. I've talked a lot about, you know, just as long as it's been to have a punt returner, Riz has been a center fielder, a ball hawking free safety. Now, I don't know if that's his future. They're talking about him as that third guy, like Nick Emenwori of Seattle last year, who was so prominent in the Super Bowl championship right. team as a rookie. And that's where the league is going, to this third safety look. And to do it effectively, you need one guy who can do all three of those positions, you know, and cover a receiver in the nickel and also play center field and also play in the box. And that's where his apparent traits are. So we'll see how that develops.
0: Next up is Austin Barber and Parker Brailsford, fifth and sixth picks. Tackle and center. Tony, he's starting to get the feeling that Brailsford won't open the season at center.
2: Yeah, and I don't think that's a negative. I think that's a precaution not to imperil the quarterback and also not to retard his growth. Now, I would say the odds are pretty good that he ends up the season being the starting center, even without injury. I'm not saying, you know, Elton Jenkins is going to get hurt and they're going to have to put him in there. No, I think there's going to be a point in the season where they say, okay, it's time. Go in there, and they'll move Jenkins to guard, and they'll be on their way. But they love his movement. Again, this new offensive line coach, George Warhop, agrees with Andrew Berry. They'd rather have a center with a lot of mobility and smarts than some 320-pounder to just maul a guy in front of them. And that's what Brailsford is.
0: Barber would be a backup tackle, correct, at this point?
2: Yeah. Future starter potential. Yeah, future.
0: Okay. Seventh pick, Justin Jefferson, linebacker, probably special teamer. But what about the tight ends, T? You got Royer and you got the kid Ryan, Carson Ryan, Brigham Young. You can get good value late in the draft in tight end, can't you?
2: Yeah, you don't need to draft him in the first round. I mean, no offense to David Njoku or anybody else they've drafted in the first round. Ozzie Newsome ended up being a Hall of Famer. I get that. But now there's tight end Travis Kelce. Yeah, he was, what, third round. I mean, you can find future stars at that position lower. Doesn't mean it's immediate. We're not going to see Joe Royer being a go-to guy. But we talked yesterday about how Monken will utilize multiple tight ends. And if you're going to use three of them, that means you need four on the roster. And Royer will definitely be one of them. He's more of the pass catcher. Carson Ryan's more of the inline blocker, you know, when you want extra help on third and short and you put an extra linebacker out, tight end out there, he'd be that guy.
0: All right, here we go. Todd McShay. A little traveling music, Chris. Todd McShay, way too early, 2027 quarterback draft rankings, Tony.
2: Messiah rankings. Messiah rankings.
0: Are you ready for the Messiah?
1: Can all these guys walk on water or just the one we draft?
0: All right.
2: That's the only one we need.
0: Number one, he's got Dante Moore. Do you agree with that?
2: His ranking of number one?
0: Yeah, and again, it's way too early. This is preseason. And, Tony, this is based on how they're going to play in the NFL, not where they are in college this year or how their team does in college. This is strictly scouting for the draft in April, which is why I brought it up for us because, well, you know, we're going to get the Messiah. So, Dante Moore, number one.
2: I like Dante Moore a lot, but I wouldn't put him number one. I would be extremely happy if the Browns ended up with him, but I think Arch Manning is number one. I really do.
0: Okay.
2: Now, Moore, you know, I happened to watch both games last year when Indiana played Oregon. Mendoza against Moore. They were both great games. And Mendoza, the fact is, outplayed him both times. It's great that Moore went back to college. And I think he'll be the guy next year who wins those two games against whoever he plays twice.
0: Number two is Lenoris Sellers. He is 6'3", 240 pounds, and runs a 4.6 40, Tony. And he is your true love at the moment. Woody, do you think even for you that's a bit high, Lenoris ahead of C.J. Carr and Arch Manning?
2: Well, I think if he fulfills his potential this year, he could be even number one. Okay, that's a projection. But no matter what his stats are this year, those stats you just read are not going to change. He's got all the traits in the world for a quarterback to win in this division, to go to Pittsburgh and win. All right? So that's why I like him a lot.
1: Ahead,
2: I know he had a bad...
1: Tone, you're predicting Lenoris Sellers is going to go into Pittsburgh and win for us?
0: Yes, Chris.
1: Not what he said. I'm going to come to Tony's defense here.
0: No,
1: he says he has all the traits of a guy who could.
3: That doesn't sound like a messiah to me.
1: No, that says...
3: A messiah would have all the traits and go beat them.
1: Chris, he didn't say mark your calendar for November 29.
2: Well, I'm not calling him the messiah.
0: Tony, hold on. Why do you say Sellers would be the guy to go into Pittsburgh in your mind and do that?
2: Because
0: what is he?
2: I think
0: go ahead.
2: I think you need a man.

0: Gabriel to Pittsburgh and expect to win, or even for that better, Baker. Okay, Baker won that COVID playoff game. I was just going to say he won a playoff game there.
1: Okay, yeah.
0: Yeah, with three defensive turnovers in the first 5 minutes of that game. Yes, he did that. But my point is, I personally, you're asking me, you're interviewing me.
1: I am interviewing you.
0: I want a big, burly guy.
1: Okay, great. Yeah. Tone, you're allowed. Yeah. You've done this a long time. You're allowed to have your opinion. By the way, I agree with you on most of this stuff. I didn't think Dylan Gabriel was going in there to beat the Steelers.
2: Tony, you're so right that we've gone in there with a quote-unquote shrimpy quarterback and lost a lot.
1: He didn't want to get negative about it, but okay. Tony, Sam Levitt is number three. So this is the kid from Arizona State, and he's going to LSU. He's physically okay. But are you surprised Levitt is ahead of C.J. Carr and Arch Manning?
0: Yeah, I don't agree with that at all. I mean, that's the Lane Kiffin factor. I'm sure Levitt's going to have a big year. LSU's going to compete for the national championship. But as a pro prospect, I wouldn't consider him.
1: Hold on.
0: If you're in the top five, Chris
1: is looking up right now whether he's a man or not. Hold on. Wait. Go ahead, Chris. What is he?
3: He is listed as 6'2", 216.
1: Okay.
3: Is that man enough for you, Tone?
0: No, I think that's inflated from what I've seen.
1: Tone, when they're 6'2", I think at Mid Park I was 6'2", right? And I'm barely 6 foot. So, all right. Next is C.J. Carr. Now, C.J. Carr was the guy. Chris, give me C.J.'s measurements. CJ was the guy. He is grandson of Lloyd Carr.
2: Correct.
1: Who coached Michigan. He is, I think, consensusly kind of number one. And go ahead, Chris. What is he?
3: 6'2", 215.
1: Okay. Tone, what do you think of Carr? And the accolades for him are pretty big going into this year.
0: Yeah, I have to see him more of him this year. You know, he doesn't have those two running backs this year that he had last year. He did a great job leading Notre Dame to as far as they should have went to the playoffs.
1: Right.
0: They didn't.
1: Right.
0: But they're going to be right in the championship hunt. And he needs a big year to really get into that top five of those quarterbacks. So I think that's a little inflated, but I think he could end up being in the top five.
1: And then Arch Manning tied for four with C.J. Carr. So... Mm-hmm. And what is Arch? Isn't he like 6'4", Chris? Arch is a little bigger than I think we think he is.
3: 6'4", 226.
1: Yeah, 6'4", 226. So, Tone, Dante Moore, Lenoris Sellers, Sam Levitt, C.J. Carr, Arch Manning. There's others I'll get to, but for the most part, those are the guys I think that will separate. Do you have a preference if you were to get any of those quarterbacks? And who is the one you don't want?
0: I don't want Levitt. If you're picking, I don't envision Levitt as the Browns' next franchise quarterback hopeful. Okay.
1: Okay.
0: So I would totally dismiss him.
1: Okay.
0: Any of the other four at this point, without them going through their college season, any of them, those remaining four, would be perfectly fine in my book.
1: And then, Tone, we have to also, and we're assuming, and you know what happens, that they're going to play well, stay healthy, and come out. Like, we don't,
2: Sure, but
1: you know,
2: also...
1: if Arch Manning, I have news for you. God forbid, and I don't wish this on... Arch Manning gets hurt in week three, and he's out for the rest of the year. I don't think he's turning pro. I could see him going back to Texas for another year. So there's a lot to this, but, Tony, you believe that this quarterback draft class will produce at least how many good starters?
0: You're right. There's going to be attrition, fall by the wayside. Arch could go back, although I think if Texas won the national championship, he would come out for sure. But that could go either way. I think ultimately I'm hoping for three.
1: Okay.
0: Three franchise quarterbacks.
1: Okay.
0: At the top of this draft.
1: Okay. The other ones, six, Darian Mensa.
0: Mm-hmm.
1: Is that the kid going from Duke to
0: Miami?
1: Miami. Mm-hmm.
3: Yep.
1: Trinidad Chambliss. I know
3: it's
1: you don't
3: Ole Miss.
1: Want 5'9"
0: no,
1: part of any
0: I
1: of that.
0: Don't want him.
1: Nico Iamaleva.
2: I am Ali Ava.
1: I

0: Malieva, Julian Sain,
1: Ohio State.
0: Number 9, Brendan Sorsby is on this list because I guess he will be available next year. Jaden Maieva and John Mateer from Oklahoma rounded out. Tone, where are you with Sorsby?
2: I think not playing football this year really presents a new risk to taking him on top of everything already.
0: Interesting.
2: I think that's the negative of this whole situation is that, I mean, he can't even play at a community college or the UFL. He needs to play. Let's face it, he's not that great that he could walk right in and be somebody's franchise quarterback right now. So that's going to hurt his draft status. The name you haven't mentioned or Todd hasn't mentioned is Drew Mestemaker from Oklahoma State.
0: Yes,
2: who's huge.
0: Yep.
2: Yeah, and we'll see what kind of season he has. He was at, North Texas or something like that last year, so nobody has seen him unless you're a real, draft Nick.
3: And all right, Chris, somebody's going to fall out, but I also just want to say somebody's going to emerge that's not on that list.
2: Yeah.
3: Don't you think? Yeah, somebody we haven't heard of yet.
2: Huh. Yeah, maybe the kid from Indiana, Josh Hoover, turns into a pro prospect. We'll see what Cignetti does with him.
0: Okay. Tony, I've got my early long shot for all Berea this year. It is number 87. Remember the number. Undrafted free agent wide receiver out of Baylor, Cole Wilson. Cole, okay. K-O-L-E, Wilson, undrafted wide receiver, Baylor. He's tiny, 5'9", but I see him as the next Ice Cube McNeil, Tony.
2: How did he come to your attention?
0: He's a little thicker. I had some people send me video of him, which... if you see this video from last year at Baylor, you can't believe this kid didn't get drafted. He is on the Browns. He will wear number 87. And there has to be something more to it because if you see the video, he's electric.
3: Well, he is 5'9", so that's probably part of the story.
0: He is 5'9".
3: Yeah.
0: Which is part of the story.
4: Well, on the Browns website, he is listed at 5'7".
2: Wow.
0: Well, Tony, now
2: that's Dino Hall. That's Dino
0: Hall. Tony, now I know why.
3: He's melted Ice Cube McNeil.
0: Chris, he can't be listed at 5'7".
4: He is listed. I'm staring at the Browns website.
0: Well, you know what? Kid's a little badass. All right, trust me. Yeah. He looks great. Cole, I'm rooting for you, man. Hang in there.
3: What is his weight at 5'7"?
4: 177.
0: Yeah, he's thicker than Ice Cube McNeil for sure.
2: Oh, yeah.
0: He's a little bowling ball type.
3: How tall was the
2: Cube? I'll keep my eye on him.
0: Cube was like 5'10", 5'9".
2: Here's the story on Cube, too.
0: Yeah.
2: He was listed as like 146, okay? 146. After he retired, he told me I was closer to 125. I mean, that's a grade school weight.
0: And of course, he was called the Ice Cube because of the fridge in Chicago. William Perry was so big, he was a fridge, and he was so small, they called him Ice Cube. So, Gerald, the Ice Cube McNeil. Tony, always a fabulous trip down memory lane with you. Thank you.
2: Okay.
0: Have a great day.
2: All right, guys.
0: And get us our week one winner. All right, when we come back, Parlay Paul's going to ride, sound check, voicemail. Stay with us.
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3: All
0: All right, what's the name of this band? Like Ham or something? What is it?
4: Creed.
0: Creed.
3: Can I say, people like Nickelback? No.
0: I do.
3: Creed is better than Nickelback.
0: I like Nickelback. It is Pause, Throwback Thursday, music Chris grew up with, presented by Cleveland Orchestra. 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
0: Chris, two out of three last night.
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3: close
18: 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It's
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0: Okay. Parlay Paw, I am on FanDuel. 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FanDuel, we love you. Okay, Chris. Same game parlay, 25% profit boost. Is this where I'm going?
4: That is where we are going.
0: Okay.
4: Okay. I like Braves run line. We got Chris Sale pitching today.
0: Jeez, Chris, minus 126 yeah, on the run line.
4: On the run line.
0: Chris, you're making this up as you go along. Aaron.
4: I'm absolutely not making this up.
0: Chris,
4: as
0: Chris, you don't even know where you're going next. You got to look at the game.
4: I was waiting for you. You typically ask me three questions.
0: Okay. I'm waiting. Okay.
4: Okay. All right. Then I like Twins guards over 7.5.
3: Okay. It looks like Angel might be back today. Have you seen that, Chris, or no?
4: I had not seen that.
0: Okay.
3: If not today, soon.
4: And then I like the Cardinals money line against the D-bags.
0: Okay. So, Chris.
3: Name me a Cardinal, Chris.
4: Mark McGuire.
0: Round robin me.
3: Shut up.
0: Atlanta Braves.
3: Jordan Walker.
0: Run line. Twins guards over 7.5.
4: Correct.
0: And the Cardinals money line.
4: Yes. 25% profit boost. That same game parlay is available for this.
0: $2. Make you holla.
4: $13.54.
0: Okay. I had to go on my own last night for a couple of times.
3: And how'd you do?
0: Good. I needed money. So,
3: So you needed money, so you went away from Parlay Paw?
0: I mean, like, I had the Dodgers. You know, like, I just took teams that,
3: good call.
0: Yeah, you know, that I thought would, you know. No, I didn't go away from you, Chris.
4: No, going away from me is fading.
0: No, I didn't fade you.
4: You guys are allowed to make bets without me.
0: Right. I'm just saying because I needed money.
3: Yeah, but Chris, he didn't turn to your picks to get money. That's what I mean.
0: Aaron, I picked those games last night so I have money to bet with Parlay Paw.
3: We just want to be clear. Chris, what are your credentials to put a parlay together? You have fun with parlays. That's your credential.
4: Correct.
3: Right.
4: This is a form of entertainment.
3: Nobody keeps track of your stats. Now, maybe they should.
0: No, we do on Tony Rizzo show.
4: On Tony Rizzo show, we do.
3: How are you doing?
0: Better. Chris started.
4: I think I'm down like 100 credits since September.
0: Chris started with 100 credits in September. He had one buyback. So he is technically, he has spent $200.
4: But of those 200, I have 90-something left.
0: Right. He has $94 of the 200 left. So, you're keeping your head above water.
3: That's supposed to be impressive that he's lost $104?
0: Yeah. Did you ever gamble for a living?
4: But also, like, I look at it, and if you tell me I get to be entertained for, at this point, almost 9 months, I'm looking at $10 a month.
3: Okay.
4: That's not bad.
3: And that's fine. But just understand that if you bet alongside Parlay Paw with the expectation that it is going to be a get-rich-quick
4: scheme. Well, that's your
3: own fault. That's your own fault.
0: No one has ever claimed
4: that. Neither have I.
0: No, ever. And by the way, the highs and lows are what makes the bet. When we hit... You know, it's a high. Didn't we hit some $26 thing a couple weeks ago?
4: Some World Cup thing, yeah.
3: Yeah, but Chris, you hit a Dinger Tuesday parlay last year or something. Yeah,
4: correct.
3: So every once in a while, you know.
0: And then the lows are, they're low.
4: They're low.
0: But, you know, we bet as a team, Chris. I think that's
3: as a family.
0: Lesson learned. All right, when we come back, sound check voicemails. Stay with us.
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0: up right here with my heat getting dough. First, let me explain, black man. We should explain, who is this, Riz?
1: It's Bone Thugs.
0: Yeah. And why do we play Bone Thugs at the end of the show?
1: Because they're from here. Because they grew up the street. And we've done that now for 18 years, 19 years.
0: I sent, you were on vacation, but I sent a message on our behalf to Crazy Bone.
1: Very nice.
0: Because he just got, and this was a big honor for the guys, a star on Hollywood the Hollywood Walk of Fame.
1: God bless him. That's so great.
0: It's Crazy.
1: What's up, Bone?
0: We don't know all of them, but Crazy has always been our guy. If you remember, he came on, oh my gosh, he's been on a number of times, and I was going to try to get him, but you weren't here, and I didn't want to do it if you were out.
1: Time for sound check.
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5: Now, it may take Jose a little bit to get going after missing a punt. But I don't think so.
4: Well, not that long.
5: Maybe one swing.
4: He's back. A one-out single for Jose Ramirez in his return. In his first game back, had an incredible night. There's a little number up the third base side. Royce Lewis can't come up with it. Cleveland hits an RBI infield single. Jose's 2-for-2. And Cleveland leads it 3-1.
1: Too bad Jose couldn't pitch last night.
4: Oh boy, it's center field. Back goes Halpin. Away back and gone.
1: When Matt goes, oh boy.
4: Ciccone can't stop the bleeding.
1: That's
5: so
1: not
5: a
1: good.
5: Big inning, a four spot.
1: Chris, when you hear crack, oh bat, and oh boy.
4: Oh boy.
0: The crack.
1: Oh,
0: of
1: yeah.
0: I could tell based on the crack of the bat. Mm. We should play a game one day where, Chris, you play cracks of the bat, home run or not.
6: Okay.
0: This ball was clobbered.
4: Oh, boy. It's center field. Back goes Halpin. Away back and gone. And Ciccone can't stop the bleeding.
5: So a big inning, a four spot.
1: Aaron, another bad night of defense here. Now listen carefully to what our manager says, Steve Vogt.
7: Looked like tough hop for Manzo, kind of got him in between, and then kind of looked like Roki got caught in between going to get it, sitting back and kind of rushed the throw. And then same thing with Hosey, kind of took him out of his rhythm, going to his right, and uncharacteristic of us. I mean, we gifted them 5 runs tonight via the walk in air and our 6, I guess, unearned, but just an uncharacteristic night for us defensively.
1: Okay.
0: Jose hadn't seen a ball in 5 weeks.
1: Okay, fine. Manzardo had.
0: Yeah,
1: okay.
0: Well.
1: Hear me out, Aaron. I don't think it's that uncharacteristic. I don't think it's... I'm not freaking out over the guards' D. They're middle of the pack in errors, but they are usually better defensively than they are this year. Is that a fair statement?
0: I mean, there are a lot of games, but guys, when you give up 6 unearned runs in a game, chances are you're probably going to lose.
6: Chris. Yes.
1: Why would you put Jake Trotter on soundcheck?
6: I mean, he's a college football writer. Also, he hosts the Browns postgame show with me, so he is a valued teammate.
1: What show was he on? Not ours.
6: He was on Cleveland Browns Daily.
1: Whoa. There's nothing on here that's Jake Trotter worthy of.
0: Wait a minute. He said he expects a big year from who?
1: Jerry Jeudy?
8: Listen, I mean, Jerry Judy's had a lot on his shoulders. You know, he is, you know, been asked to really carry that room. And it, you know, at times it's worked out. Last year obviously wasn't great for him. But I think with more talent around him, you know, you throw Harold Fannin in there, a tight end. You know, I think he has a chance to bounce back and have a good year. I don't know that, you know, he's necessarily part of this young core or that he's going to be on the next great Browns team necessarily. But I think he could have a good year and really help.
1: What did he say? Okay. Here's my favorite. Here, this says Jake Trotter on CBD, why this year will be fun for fans. Well, because you're going to put Shador down all season long? Is that why we're all going to have so much fun? The negativity, Jake? Is that what...
8: I think this will be a fun year for Browns fans because even if they don't win, and obviously you want to win every game, especially in the NFL, but for a Browns fan, I think it's going to be enjoyable watching the development of the young guys. Win or lose, you can at least take that away. Okay, like, you know, they played so-and-so competitive, but man, Casey Concepcion is really, you know, busting out as an impact returner and, you know, guy who can make plays, you know, quick passes out of the slot.
1: John Harbaugh. Aaron, do the rah-rah speeches still work?
0: No.
1: John Harbaugh, new coach of the Giants, thinks so.
9: Welcome, man. Good to see everybody here. You excited?
10: Yes, sir. Yeah,
9: a little nervous?
10: Nope.
9: Huh? A little nervous? A little nervous, man. Nervous? Excited nervous, you know? Nervous like a full game almost, Mason. Give me the same kick off. Standing up here in front of the New York Giants. The New York Giants. It's the New York Giants sitting in this room. The New York Giants. Wow, it's an honor. It's an honor to stand in front of this room right now. And I know those coaches back there feel the same way, right, coaches?
10: Sergio.
9: It's an honor, man. We've been working, haven't we? We've been working early and we're late getting ready for today. Today. Sitting in this chair, this seat, getting to work, getting started, our beginning. Because this is where it all begins, together.
11: Bored, man.
0: I hate to be cynical.
1: No, Aaron.
0: Riz, you know where you're
11: bored,
0: sitting right now?
11: Man.
0: Sitting in the chair at ESPN Cleveland. Is it ESPN Cleveland, Chris?
6: ESPN Cleveland.
0: It's ESPN Cleveland, I'm telling you.
1: Get excited, Paw.
0: It's like he had to remind himself that he's coaching the Giants.
1: Right. Time for voicemail.
12: We finish the day by hearing from you. Who knows what people will say? 216-815-2885.
13: Hey, guess what? It's 722-2026. Why the bleep? Why did we bring Jose back and we're sending down Khalil Watson? The guy who's been the best hitter in our lineup in 3 years. Why are we sending Khalil down after Jose comes back?
1: Hammered or not?
0: Beyond hammered.
14: Second inning. Manzaro needs to be gone. Get him out of here. Two in a row? Done with it, dude. I can't do it no more. He's not good. There's something wrong with him. He's got the yips. Ain't even it. He had the yips before. This is worse. If he does something good, I'll call back. And, you know, no, he sucks. He's got to go.
15: Good evening. It's John from Pittsburgh, formerly known as Jonathan Strongsville. I have no insight or no knowledge, but the longer this LeBron thing goes on and the whole changing your mind rumor, I don't think he's coming back to Cleveland. I bet the house on Philly and shocking us all. Just my random observations tonight out here in State College, PA.
16: Hey, some good info for you fellas. Corbo was pretty much on target. There was a meeting between LeBron and Gilbert when he said it was. That stuff all is true. And this next part, I'm wondering if you could use one of those voice filter things and make me sound like this. In the last 48 hours, Donovan and LeBron have met. Donovan's in town. I actually saw him. So might be hearing something very, very soon. You're welcome.
17: Yeah, I put a sizable bet on LeBron coming home solely based on Carbo's information. And I'm sitting here on Kelsey watching the heat skyrocket and the Cavs dropping odds. Carbo better be right or I'm going to give me some of that diarrhea lettuce. Let him come fix my sewer. Come on, Carbo.
0: It's Corbo. Corbo's.
18: Yes, Mr. High. You guys think Corbo the baker knows the lay of the land and where LeBron James is going next year? Well, Paul, hit the breaking news sounder. because my dude, the weed guy, is telling me that LeBron James is closer to making his decision. Huh? So there's that. You know, I don't think LeBron wants to join a team that was in contention last year, at least serious contention. I don't think he wants the great expectations, especially if they do worse. So I think Miami is the front runner. I mean, they have the sun, the beaches, the cocaine. Plus, they don't have great expectations.
11: JP in Dallas, talking about things we haven't done. I got an absolute shocker for you. I have never watched one Star Wars, ever, or E.T. And that's it. And I'm still alive. And I'm not a nerd.
19: Could Hammer see it still? That's... Oh, man, I didn't even get started and I freaking flamed out.
0: Harder than it looks, Hurricane.
1: I'll tell you, folks. Thanks to Tony Grossi, presented by Universal Windows Direct. Thanks to ESPN senior NBA writer Brian Winters. Aaron, what's coming up on Hammer and Emmett?
0: Well, we have about six voicemails we didn't play. Emmett's not here, but maybe LeBron will decide what he's going to do. If you missed Brian Winhurst on the Really Big Show earlier, we will replay some of the highlights and digest them together. Hammer and Emmett comes at noon.
1: As always, God bless you. Adios. Say prayers, troops, firefighters, law enforcement, our president, and our veterans. Here's hoping you hug the big one. We got to go. Remember, no names, please.
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4: Is it a coincidence or is it something more? I'm Aaron Goldhammer, live in our East Bank studios, Universal Windows Direct. We're on the East Bank of the Flats. Nick Paulus is with me. There is no E. Goldie, and we are not starting the show with LeBron James today. Can you put those two things together? I hold in my hand, folks, the freshly printed off rundown from the hands of Nick Paulus. Nick, you would like to start talking about Browns rookies and quarterbacks.
14: Hell yeah.
4: Reporting to training camp. Can you believe football is right around the corner? 216-710-0850. People are calling in already. Do you think the 2026 draft class can be even more impactful than the 2025 draft class was? And ESPN.com gives a 53-man roster prediction for the Browns. We're talking about all of that. And then King Watch comes in the second segment of the show. Nick, why did you decide today was the day to bump LeBron off the front page?
14: Because, I mean, if this is going to sound bad, but if he can't make up his mind after 3.5 weeks, come on. Like, and I understand the slow play process and we're trying to get Anthony Davis here or Kyrie. I don't know. We're going to get into all that, but I'd much rather talk about the Browns rookies.
4: Guys, let me just say, maybe I'm a jerk for saying this. But RJ, I assume we're recording here. Guys, I don't want Anthony Davis here. I don't want Anthony Davis here so bad that if it means LeBron ends up going to Philly or Miami, so be it. You guys really want to trade Jared Allen, who became a Game 7 legend in Cleveland for the way that he played against the Raptors and the Pistons? Dr. J.A., Black History Month Jared Allen. So that you can get a guy who's going to sit on the bench and not play and wear street clothes and annoy you about his availability. And when he does play, who knows what he even brings to the table. And come on, I know when Anthony Davis is healthy that he's not a half bad player, okay? But Anthony Davis is never healthy, ever, especially in the games that matter most. And if LeBron really wants Anthony Davis that bad, or Kyrie, who hasn't played basketball in 1.5 years, then I would be fine moving on. We're going to have to only have 4 all-stars in our starting lineup this year. I'm not being a jerk to LeBron. He can ask for whatever he wants. He's obviously really powerful, and I'd love to have him back for $4 million a year. I'm just not acquiring Anthony Davis because he said so to get him back on the team. That's the kind of thing you do for 29-year-old LeBron. It's not the kind of thing you do for 41-year-old LeBron James. By the way, I don't even believe the report. So I don't even
14: think... You don't believe what part of the report?
4: I don't believe that LeBron is trying to roster manipulate Anthony Davis back onto his team.
14: Because when has he ever done that,
4: right? I mean, he roster manipulated Anthony Davis on...

0: under the Lakers back when Anthony Davis was much more reliable than he is now.
1: Sure.
0: And LeBron was in the middle of his career, and it was a move that netted a championship for L.A. If LeBron really wants to play for Anthony Davis, go to the Wizards for $4 million.
1: Well, we know that that's not happening.
0: You want to play with Kyrie? You go to the Mavericks for $4 million.
1: No state income.
0: You don't want to go to either one of those places? Okay. You want to keep waiting? Fine. But I'm not gonna trade Evan Mobley to accommodate 41-year-old LeBron just so we could get a bunch of retweets. Again, this is about winning a championship. It's not just about trying to get LeBron home. We could get LeBron home if that was the goal, but that's not the long-term goal. Either you've got to jump in and be a part of this or don't. Now, I said I wasn't going to even start by talking about this, and yet here I am trying to explain to everybody that I'm not that thirsty for LeBron. I'm going to root for a town of teams that have Deshaun Watson, James Harden, and Anthony Davis. Those are three of the least respected, least likable star names in all of sports.
1: What if I told you?
0: What if you told me what?
2: From Tom's neighbors, accountants, landscapers, barber, it's hashtag fans with sources.
1: I just got off the phone with a man he did not want to be on. His name was Michael. He didn't give me a last name. Michael in a car. Let's call him.
0: Michael in a car.
1: Michael in a car.
0: And he called.
1: Just called.
0: But he didn't want to go on.
1: Correct.
0: But it's called the call-in number.
1: It is. It is, but I think he was busy. But he says that Rich Paul is on a plane to Cleveland.
0: Rich Paul is on a plane to Cleveland. That's true because Rich Paul's doing an event on Saturday in Cleveland.
1: Just telling you what my source is telling me.
0: But that doesn't mean that LeBron's coming to Cleveland.
1: It's a little early for the Saturday, though.
0: Well, Rich is doing an event here on Saturday. It is Thursday. It's not that early for an event on Saturday.
1: Pretty early.
0: Okay, so maybe he wants to see some family tomorrow before he does the event on Saturday. Clutch is doing a big event, and Rich is going to be doing what he's been doing, which is podcasts and media availability. I'm sure he'll come out and say LeBron doesn't like attention or something on Saturday. But Rich, welcome home. Again, we would love to have you represent the Hammer and Emmer Network as we continue to grow and bring different advertising partners into the mix. Could be very lucrative for everybody involved. But I don't think that just because Rich Paul is on his way to Cleveland that it necessarily means anything. I do think that the best place to go if you're dealing with a sports injury of some kind, keeping you from doing what you love to do, university hospitals. Who plays basketball? Anybody play racquetball? 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
2: The biggest thing.
3: That's what she said. Let's go!
0: I follow the word of my producer, and so I'm going to tell you that the biggest thing going on today is Browns rookies and quarterbacks reporting out in Berea. That means the 10 draft picks that the Cleveland Browns made, as well as Shedeur Sanders, Dylan Gabriel, and Deshaun Watson are going to be reporting and getting to work and starting to talk to coaches. And then eventually next week, they're going to get on the field and there'll be a ramp up period before we get to full practice. I got to tell you, Nick, it felt a little bit like football season last night. I don't know if you were out at all. We went out to dinner, Boom's Pizza at Van Aken. Good pizza, by the way. We went out and played with the kids a little bit out in that little rock garden play area there. And it kind of, we went and got sweaters. There was sort of a little bit of the air of football was sort of around Northeast Ohio.
1: It's been chilly the last couple of days. Obviously, if you're watching on YouTube, Land on Demand, I'm wearing my Browns sweatshirt or hoodie.
0: Oh.
1: So, yeah, no, it's a little breezy. Love this kind of weather.
0: I'm not quite there yet. Nick, I do wonder, when does football season start, in your opinion? Let me give you the options. Does it start when training camp opens? Does football season start when high school football practice starts? Does football season start when the high school season starts? Does it start week zero of college? Does it start week one of college, which is Labor Day weekend? Or does football season not really get here until the Browns are on the field playing a meaningful game?
1: I've always thought of it being Labor Day weekend. However, I am starting to retract that because football, it just feels like it gets ramped up even before that. And now that I'm coaching at Normandy High School, you know, we've done practices all the time. Two-a-days, I believe, start next week there for the kids. Or the following week is whenever we kick
0: it off. You better get the schedule under your belt because you're the co-defensive coordinator, Nick.
1: I understand that. There's a lot of dates that run together, but we are running
0: a lot. Who do you guys open with at Normandy?
1: Holy Name.
0: Oh, boy. Is that a little bit of a rivalry?
1: It's going to be a lot of fun. So,
0: I used to know the coach at Holy Name was Mark Pinzoni, but not anymore.
1: Yeah.
0: So it'll be Normandy, Holy Name. Where is the game?
1: It's at home.
0: Wow. And you guys play your home games at Normandy High School?
1: Byers.
0: At Byers?
1: Byers Field.
0: you got a nice 10,000-seat stadium to play your first home game. I think Emmett and I are going to have to be there to root on the Invaders.
1: Would love to see that. That'd be awesome.
0: Would you rather win the game as a defensive coordinator 31-28, your defense struggles, or would you rather lose 6-3, but your defense dominates?
1: It's not even a question. Win the game.
0: It's all
1: about winning the game.
0: You play to win
1: the game.
0: I would hope that the 2026 draft class is going to be as good as 2025. Now, I'm the one, Nick, who said that I thought that there were some things about the way we were presenting the 2025 draft class that were getting a little ridiculous. And that mostly is directed at Shador people who thought that we found our franchise quarterback. Maybe we did in 2025. Do you think, answer your own question, do you think this draft class can be as good as last year's?
1: It has the potential because having a defensive player of the year, you know, candidate, you know, rookie of the year winner is huge. But the fact that you could theoretically find your left tackle of the future, that you could find a wide receiver one in Denzel Boston or Casey Concepcion, the guys that are going to score touchdowns for you and actually make the offense better, I think it could happen. I love the talent that these guys have, but it's tough to beat last year, though. Because you had Judkins, who was replacing a legend in Nick Chubb, and you got to find the quarterback. And who knows? You may have found the quarterback with Shador.
0: Well, the draft class in 2025, I think, was made even better by the fact that you traded Travis Hunter for that giant
1: 100%
0: bag of goodies.
1: Yeah.
0: Okay. This year, you got some goodies, but that you got them in the Myles Garrett trade. And, I mean, you picked up an extra two when you traded down from 6-9.
1: I mean, you thought you were going to either get Casey Concepcion or Denzel Boston.
0: And you got both. Okay. So I would maybe say you got to set the Hunter return aside and just look at the players that you took. If Spencer Fano is going to be your left tackle for the next 8 or 9 years, and one of the receivers works, I think already, I'm not even looking at Carson Ryan and tight ends from BYU and if Talon Green does anything. If you get one of the two receivers to hit and Fano doesn't have to be Joe Thomas, he doesn't have to go to the Hall of Fame, can he be a second contract left tackle that solidifies and settles down the state of affairs on the Browns offensive line?
1: If he can be your left tackle of the decade, yeah.
0: It's a successful draft class to me if you get those two boxes checked. Again, you don't have to draft Justin Jefferson, but I would
1: You did.
0: You drafted the other Justin Jefferson. Yes, he's going to play special teams. He played linebacker at Alabama. Thank you for clarifying, Nick. No, I think if Boston or Concepcion becomes a number one receiver in the league, And by the number one receiver, I mean a guy everybody wants on their fantasy team. That's how I define a number one receiver.
1: Well, also, you drafted a safety in Emmanuel McNeil Warren as well, which is highly touted, obviously, here in Ohio as well. And you went to Toledo, so.
0: Yeah, we've gone to the MAC. Well, look, I think if Fano works out for a second contract and one of the two receivers becomes a number one, that's how I would define whether this draft class is good.
1: Would that be better than last year's, which, again, you got Carson Schwessinger, Mason Graham, I think Judkins,
0: the draft
1: Shador.
0: Class that could be better than last year's is next year's when you find Riz his quarterback. So that's the one I'm focused on the most. I would whiff this if you told me that next year down the road there is some major prize waiting that's actually going to make you a relevant team. In the meantime, the 53-man roster prediction, I don't know that there were any, like, breaking news stories, except for the fact that there were only three quarterbacks to make the roster. And I do think this is something that is worth watching and paying attention to, Nick. I think there is a way that Shador Sanders is not on the Browns on September 13th. I think that it would involve Watson winning the quarterback job, going away, and the Browns deciding that rather than having Sanders linger in behind him, they'd rather have Dylan Gabriel as the backup quarterback. But ESPN.com says that Gabriel is the guy to go. In your mind, would that have to be a trade? I bet the Falcons and Stefanski might be interested. Or do you think they would cut a guy who was a third-round pick last year by this front office?
1: It's tough for me to think that they would cut a third-round pick, especially a quarterback at that. There's going to be some quarterback needy team that will be willing to part ways with some sort of draft capital. It won't be a third, won't be a fourth, probably be a sixth, seventh, but that's better than cutting the guy.
0: All right, so let me ask you this question then. A series of Browns questions we're asking here on Hammer and Emmett as we're not leading with LeBron today. We'll get to him in the next segment, which if that's the segment you hear, then that's the conversation you'll hear. So leading with is sort of an outdated concept. Nick, do you think it's more likely that Shador is the Browns' starting quarterback or that he's not on the Browns at all?
1: I think it's more likely that he's the starter than not on here at all, because I just don't think that this organization is going to be willing to part ways with a talented young quarterback that started seven games for you last year and went 3-4 in those games, had some ups, had some downs, but I don't think that they would be willing to remove him unless they were blown away with an offer.
0: Okay.
1: But as a fifth round pick, I don't think that you're going to be blown away with what's being blown away? Is that a third round pick?
0: Yeah.
1: Like if
0: I mean, I think if someone called with a three for Shador Sanders today, he would be on the next thing smoking, and I don't think anybody would. So
1: right.
0: That's no offense to him. It's just based on where he was drafted and what he's accomplished. I don't think the Browns could say no to that. But I'm not ruling out him winning the job and being the starter. I don't think he'll make it the whole season, but...
1: But we also know, as much as Aaron, and you know us Browns fans, we love our draft picks. You know who loves their draft picks even more?
0: Who?
1: Andrew Berry.
0: Yeah, well...
1: Andrew Berry would be willing... If someone came up to him and blew him away with an offer, and again, I don't know if that's a two or a three or certainly a one, but if anyone came away and said, like, hey, we're going to give you a blow-away offer for Shador, he would do the move, because in his mind it's all about the analytics. It's all about, hey, what is this draft pick in 2027, which is the, I think you guys deemed it, the walk on water draft.
0: Yeah,
1: I love that, by the way.
0: Thank you.
1: If it is the walk on,
0: I didn't come up with it at all.
1: Yeah, I know, it was a caller.
0: It was a caller. I think you're right.
1: But yeah, if it is the walk on water draft, a third round pick in the walk on water draft, I mean, you got Emmanuel McNeil Warren late in the second. Like, you could only imagine it would probably even be better than that for something else.
0: Right. So. I have, and I'm not being a hater, I posted on my social media at HammerNation19, I misspelled the word Shador, so you know it's actually me.
1: Of course.
0: On September 13th, it's more likely that Shador is A, the starter for the Browns, or B, not on the team at all. We have one vote in the 1 second that this has been posted. How do you think the one vote went, Nick?
1: Starter.
0: Not on the team at all for the first vote.
1: You pulled your burner out real quick, huh?
0: Shut up. I don't want Shador to not be on the team. Part of the fun of the season is...
1: Shador is fun.
0: Yeah. I mean, come on, guys. Let's say Shador comes out and the Browns start 2-2. You got to win one of the Florida games. And I think Baker's going to be all jacked up. So I don't think it's going to be Tampa. I think you got to beat Jacksonville in week one. And if you do, then I expect the Browns to be 3-2 going to week six against the Ravens. It would be a lot of fun around here if they were 3-2 on October 18th and the Guardians were in the ALCS. I want to do some of those shows.
1: Ooh.
0: More than I want to break down whether I think Jared Allen unfollowing the

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1: You know, the 4 years when LeBron wasn't here between 2010 and 2014 were really lean in Cleveland sports. The biggest star of Cleveland sports was either Asdrubal Cabrera or Josh Cribbs. The Browns were awful. The Guardians had Manny Acta for their manager for a lot of those years. Tito came, and then that started to pick things up a little bit. They made the wild card in 2013, which was a fun season. And the Cavs were an absolute mess. I mean, they got Kyrie, but they still couldn't win. And then they tried Bynum and Luol Deng, and oh my gosh. The whole thing was... So by the time LeBron became a free agent and opted out in the summer of 2014, you'd do anything to get him back. He was that good. He meant immediately competing for a championship. He was that fun. He changed the value of your franchise that much that immediately, if you had a chance to get him, you had to go get him.
2: You did everything to get him.
1: Yeah, we're not in that position right now. And I feel like I'm struggling to explain this to some of my friends and some of our teammates because everybody likes the idea of him coming back, and so do I. I want him to finish his career. It's the right place for him to finish his career. It feels right to me, but I'm not the one making the decision, so my opinion is worthless.
2: I guess my biggest question, though, because I would tend to agree with you that you're not going to bend over backwards for a 41, 42-year-old.
1: I'm not trading Jared Allen for Anthony Davis. If LeBron wants to trade Jared Allen for Anthony Davis, then he's an idiot.
2: I guess my question to you then is, what's more likely to happen? Now, I'm just asking this question, not guaranteeing a championship.
1: Right.
2: But if LeBron were to be here, are you more likely to win a championship or not? Or not have LeBron continue with the same exact roster as you currently have? Because I don't think you're winning
1: the
2: title.
1: You're not winning either way.
2: Well, see, I think you're more likely to win with LeBron.
1: Oh, I don't know about that. Without Jared Allen? I mean, look, teams with LeBron and Anthony Davis, we just saw them play in Los Angeles, and they were not good enough in some cases to even get out of the play-in in the Western Conference.
2: We also saw them win a championship as well.
1: But that was a long time ago. We saw George Mikan win a championship, but I don't think he's going to come and help you win a title right now either.
2: Yeah, because he's dead. But gone forever. There's
1: 80's had a lot of injuries between 2020 and the bubble.
2: He certainly has.
1: Now, I remember, so they were all excited about him. He got to Dallas, you know, after the Luka debacle, one of the worst trades ever. He goes to Dallas. The first half, he's just fucking kicked. Oh, I'm sorry. Whoa. Dump that for me, please. Thank you.
2: Oh, my God.
1: The first half, he's just kicking everybody's butt up and down the court, right?
2: Yeah, he certainly was.
1: And then we get into the third quarter. We get into the... And what happened, Nick? He got hurt.
2: Yes, right? He did. I think he only played like 22 games in Dallas.
1: Yeah. So what even are we looking to trade for here? It's so ridiculous. I'm mistakenly having F-bombs slip out of my mouth.
2: But
1: it's such a crazy idea. He's going to play a good half, and then you're going to be, is he healthy? When is he coming back? Oh my, we're going to need to hire a medical analyst at ESPN Cleveland in order to account for it.
2: I think that you are more likely to win a championship if LeBron is on this roster with Donovan Mitchell, with Evan Mobley, probably with James Harden. That is more likely to come about with a 50-50 Anthony Davis. I think you're more likely to win a championship than it currently constructed roster.
1: So let's talk about Kyrie for a second and set Anthony Davis aside.
2: Okay.
1: Because let's say Kyrie is really the focus of LeBron's efforts here.
2: Okay.
1: Okay. Kyrie hasn't played in a year and a half, right?
2: Yeah. Yeah, he tore his ACL.
1: He tore his ACL in April of 25.
2: Correct.
1: And then he wouldn't play again until October of 26, and it's almost 27.
2: Yeah. About 18 months.
1: It's more interesting to me because, A, I know the way those two guys play together is magic. And, B, I just – Kyrie's a little more reliable. at this point than AD is. I think AD's a little younger, but I think even though he hasn't played, I would trust Kyrie's ability to stay healthy. He's played in the finals more recently, certainly, than Anthony Davis has. Also, there's this thing about Kyrie and big games, right? There's this thing about Kyrie.
2: He's great.
1: And that he just is a absolute killer when it comes to big games. What are you trading Dallas to get Kyrie?
2: Well, that's the question, because a lot of people are saying, oh, yeah, if you just trade James Harden for him, James isn't under contract. That would have to be a sign and trade.
1: Yeah.
2: And I don't think James is going to sign a contract just to be traded to Dallas. Like, he would sign here because we are a contending team with LeBron. He doesn't want to get traded to a non-contending team, a non-factor out west.
1: So you're trading Strus? I mean, I'm just trying to... And I think you can add the contracts together because you're out of the second apron.
2: Correct.
1: As long as Harden isn't signed.
2: Yes.
1: But Harden can't be in the trade.
2: Donovan's not going to be in the trade.
1: Right. He just signed a giant extension. So how do you play... Let me ask you this. How do you play Harden, Donovan, and Kyrie together? You don't play those guys together. Somebody's coming off the bench. How do you explain that? You're not starting 3-point guards.
2: No, you're not.
1: Defense counts.
2: It certainly does. I think the only way that this trade were to happen is if you were able to trade James Harden.
1: No, you're not.
2: But again, that's not happening. I agree with you. Okay. That's why the whole Kyrie aspect doesn't make any sense.
1: So for anybody to get mad at Kobe Altman because he hasn't traded for busted up Anthony Davis, or Kyrie, who doesn't fit, and you got to jump through hoops in order to make it. Like, it's insane.
2: That's not the reason why people should be mad at Kobe. I agree with you. Like, do you really want to trade for Anthony Davis? No. Sell your future?
1: I don't think anybody should be mad at Kobe.
2: No, you should be mad at Kobe, though.
1: Why?
2: Because Brian Windhorst said so much this morning that if you would have traded for Giannis.
1: Careful, Nick.
2: I said said so much.
1: Yeah, I don't just dropped an F-bomb in this segment. It's telling you to be careful. But
2: I was going to say, yeah, it's like... Hi, Pot. I'm Kettle.
1: But
2: like, I look at it from the standpoint that this is like, if you were to have made a trade for Giannis or Jaylen Brown, the likelihood is that LeBron would already be here. But that's not the case. You didn't make any of those trades. So that's why LeBron is still, what, day 23, day 24 entire mess.
1: But trading for Giannis, I don't know that trading for Giannis ever made any sense, because Giannis was never going to extend here and he didn't want to be here. So you were just going to give up Evan Mobley in order to get a guy who didn't want to be here?
2: LeBron is here for a short time and a good time, not here for a long time. Like, that's the mentality. And Brian Windhorst also always says, you never have to say sorry if you win a championship. LeBron and Giannis on this roster would have been a lot closer to a championship than it's currently constructed right now.
1: Yeah, it would have been 1 year for one shot.
2: You know what?
1: I cannot, Nick, begrudge the Cavs for not doing that. I just, to get a guy who wasn't going to extend here and then hope that LeBron was going to end up signing here. And I know they talked to the Bucks about Giannis. I know this conversation happened. And I think the reason why the deal didn't happen is because Giannis didn't want to be here. Now, Jaylen Brown is a little bit of a different situation, but I don't know that it made any sense to trade Evan Mobley for Jaylen Brown. I think the Cavs felt like Evan Mobley's future is brighter than both Giannis's and Jaylen Brown's. You might disagree with that, but that's how the Cavs evaluated their roster, and they weren't going to look at this like we're really trading Evan Mobley for Jaylen Brown and LeBron. Or I don't even know that those two guys like each other, but for Giannis and LeBron. And just to be clear, Windy did not say that if the Cavs had traded for Giannis that LeBron would have signed already. He said he might have, but it's a hypothetical world that we can't live in because it didn't happen. And so the real answer to that question is the same answer that Windy gave to most questions, just in a much more entertaining way, which is, I don't know.
3: I'm sorry to say this, Riz, I don't know. I promise you, I am talking every single day for hours a day to people across the league. I am talking to players. I am talking to coaches. I am talking to owners. I am talking to executives. They don't know, okay? I promise you, people don't know. I promise you, the Miami Heat don't know.
4: Okay.
3: Okay?
4: Because they
3: whoever
4: put that
3: posted
4: thing
3: that
4: up,
3: link.
4: Right? Yeah, that thing leaked, and everybody
3: With all due respect, they don't know.
1: Wendy went on to explain, LeBron doesn't do press conferences anymore. I have a theory about how that link got posted. You want
2: to
1: hear it?
2: I would love to.
1: It's a theory.
2: Okay.
1: I think somebody was trying to manipulate prediction markets. And I think that's how that link got posted.
2: You really think that some YouTube director of content for the Heat willingly did that?
1: Well, why would they be creating it takes 5 seconds to create a YouTube event. It doesn't happen. The other possibility, Nick, that I would get is they got hacked and somebody put it in.
2: I don't think that they got hacked. I think that it was an honest mistake, but a mistake that is huge.
1: Well,
2: and you can't do that sort of thing when you're running a team account.
1: Some social kid for the Heat didn't know that LeBron was going there and create that thing. It's absurd. Because LeBron doesn't do press conferences anyway. So even if they got LeBron, he wasn't going to do a press conference.
2: Probably not. But again, I think that all of these teams have that already cooked up.
1: I don't know. You've got to have a couple social graphics ready. We've talked about this.
2: Yes.
1: Whenever this is resolved, we'll play Nick's LeBron promos that you've created for him coming home. Whether he ends up coming home or going to play for somebody else. We'll all get a chance to hear him. In one foul swoop, either because they're playing on the station or because LeBron decided to go somewhere else. But one of the things that I took out of, I'm talking to Winnie, I don't think we're on the verge of anything right now. I don't get that sense at all. And it could happen any time, but I'm not blocking out my afternoon planning on coming in here for breaking news coverage anymore. The Fanatics Fest thing was a week ago. And I got to tell you, Nick, the thing that I don't understand about all of this the most is why this decision is so hard. Because to me, on the surface, to be honest with you, it doesn't look like it's that hard of a decision. Prioritize the most important things, line them up, have a conversation, and make a decision. But the decision he made in 2018 and the decision he made in 2014 and the decision that he made in 2010, those were all a lot harder than this one. This one is a shorter term, end of your career, 41-year-old decision.
2: But you're overlooking the aspect of it's the end of your career. This is the final opportunity for you to go out and get a ring, which as much as Rich Paul says, he's not ring chasing. I think Shaq said it the other day. We're all ring chasing.
1: Of course.
2: We're all looking to go out as winners.
1: I ring chase every, otherwise I don't get out of bed in the morning.
2: Right.
1: I don't want to work with anybody who's not ring chasing in their life, whatever it is.
2: The only other thing that popped in my head, and I looked up the other day, was that if we are waiting for Anthony Davis, the soonest that the Wizards are able to give a contract extension to Anthony Davis, which is what I think we're all waiting for right now, if they're serious and Anthony wants to stay there, is on August 6th. That's 2 weeks away.
1: Yeah.
2: I think, and we heard from all indications from the Yahoo Sports article and everything else, that LeBron's slow playing this to see if someone's going to trade that. I think the only way that the Wizards would be willing to trade Anthony Davis is if he doesn't sign that extension. If he says, no, I'm not doing that.
1: Well, but he's not going to do that.
2: But that's the thing. They think that they can convince him before then. And when August 6th comes and goes and he says, I'm not doing that, bump that, that's when the opportunity to trade for Anthony Davis comes.
1: Okay, well, I'm on vacation on August 6th. So if LeBron decides on August 6th, you're going to have to do this without me.
2: Bring a Comrex.
1: I just want you to know.
2: Bring a Comrex, brother.
1: No, I'm not bringing a Comrex. Where I'm going, there is no Comrex.
2: Okay.
1: You won't be able to get it. I'm just telling you
2: right now. Going to the future or the past?
1: Where I'm going, there's a payphone.
2: Okay. Fair enough.
1: And I think that's it. So I might
2: that's the Uncle Rizzi special, though.
1: I might have to put a quarter into the payphone in order to call you. But I was not planning on dealing with this on August 6th.
2: No one was, but this is the whole thing, is that I think the longest that his decision-making process in the past was 10 days. That's the longest he had waited for. We're 2 weeks past that.
1: Yeah. So he waited 11 days for the letter, he waited 8 days for the decision, and he waited 1 day for what's 11 18, and 80.
2: It was 18 hours, and he had written the letter to go to LA.
1: So hold on. What's 11 and 8? 19. 20. 20. Yeah. No. So we're well past all of the previous weights combined.
2: Yes.
1: So I can't deny that something smells weird.
2: I'm telling you,
1: I think that the thing that's holding it up is some guy who is the most injury-prone guy in sports that no one's traded for him yet. I find that hard to believe.
2: I mean, no one ever thought that this would go to day 24 to 25 to 20. Like, this is where it's going to be. This is going to be a month and a half long process.
1: Tell me a little, play a couple more things here from Wendy. What else do we have? This is Brian Windhorst was on with The Really Big Show. About an hour ago, you can go back and listen whenever you want at The Land on Demand.
2: Yeah, this one is on how much say will LeBron have in roster construction.
4: Brian, how much say will LeBron have in the roster of the team he goes to?
3: Very little. And every day that he waits, less and less because, you sort of run out of options. But, you know, for example, you know, if you look at the Cavs, they have a couple of roster spots. They potentially can create more roster spots depending on what moves they make. It's possible that they could, you know, if he were to commit to the Cavs, that they could make some ancillary moves.
2: So some ancillary moves, but that's like what, trading for Bronny? That's what that kind of sounds like. That doesn't sound like an Anthony Davis.
1: No, ancillary moves to me is DeMar DeRozan and Kevin Love and. You want DeMar DeRozan? He's available.
2: I mean, as a sixth man, sure.
1: You want Clay coming off the bench here would help you? You know what? Clay might help you in a playoff setting. Like, I don't know. You're not looking for guys that are going to put up big numbers in the regular season. I'll tell you that much. And DeMar DeRozan's had a little clutch gene in his career in the regular season. And when he's gone up against LeBron in the playoffs, I understand why he might want to join his team. What else? Let's play one more. This was Brian Windhorst on The Really Big Show earlier this morning.
2: Yeah, this is Wendy on the NBA content and the speculation around LeBron and what it all entails for him.
3: In a few minutes, I'm going to be on First Take.
2: Yes.
3: And for the second consecutive day on ESPN platforms, we are going to discuss on shows that get hundreds of thousands of viewers live and millions of viewers over the course of the day on replays. We're going to discuss a link that was posted on the Heat's website by someone who does not know about a press conference that no matter where he signs is very unlikely to take place. But we're going to talk about it because we have to fill the content. I'm on here, your show today, we have to fill it. It's a very, very dangerous time.
1: Wendy can't wait for next Tuesday.
2: Which is?
1: When the Dallas Cowboys open training camp. He wants Brian should call our buddy Tad Carper, who used to work for the Cavs. Now he runs Jerry Jones' life in Dallas. Call Tad and say, we need Jerry to do some kind of crazy-ass radio appearance.
2: Like predict the Cowboys win the Super Bowl or something.
1: I'm going to guarantee it right now, Dallas Cowboys Super Bowl champions. Brian would celebrate. He would take his camera set up in his house, throw it out the window, and go on vacation.
2: The ultimate thing would be if Jerry came out here and said Super Bowl or bust for the Cowboys. Like that would be content
1: for
2: a week.
1: We'll be live in Berea for the opening of training camp next week. I'm Aaron Goldhammer. He is Nick Paulus. It's 850 ESPN Cleveland. You could watch us on the ESPN Cleveland YouTube page, and I want to give some love to my guys at Beachwood Dental. It's Dr. Mickley and his amazing team. You know, people are afraid of going to the dentist sometimes. You have to do it. If your mouth hurts, you know, you got to do something about it. I have a buddy in town, my friend Brooke. You got a chance to meet just for a second, Nick, who has two boys, and they live in Queens in New York. The night before they left on this trip they're doing where they're traveling around to seven different baseball stadiums. They're doing one of these baseball awesome road trips. Detroit, Chicago, Pittsburgh, Cincy, all the stadiums, with little stopovers and stuff in between. The night before they leave, buddy's rest doing WWE moves with one of his friends and smacks his head and chips three teeth. It hurts. You got bone, tooth, fibers going all over the place. So they get in touch somehow. I don't even know how they did it, Nick. with a dentist in Manhattan. They drove from Queens into Manhattan, emergency to get these teeth fixed. And I was thinking to myself, as I was hearing the story, I was like, you know, you wouldn't have to go to some emergency dentist if you were a patient at Dr. Mickley's. Because you call Dr. Mickley's emergency line, it goes straight to his cell phone, and he'd come in and fix your kid's teeth on a Sunday night so that you could be good to go on a trip on Monday morning. 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
3: Just an electric day yesterday, Nick, at the Goldhammer house. Just one of the all-time great days. I surprised our kids. They knew it was happening, but you know kids, Nick. They don't remember anything anyway. Stella got home from camp yesterday and went running into the backyard like she normally does, and there was a brand new world-class playset. Nick, look at me. Slide.
4: Nice.
3: Climbing wall.
4: Okay.
3: Rope.
4: Okay.
3: Not two swings, but three, including one that's like one of those two-person deals that goes back and forth. The bars that you can like do pull-ups on or whatever. There's a megaphone and like a steering wheel thing that Levi, my son, has been messing with singing Wheels on the Bus ever since this thing got installed. Nick, this is not some fly-by-night thing that I bought on Wayfair or from a big box store. The quality of the product is tremendous, and I'm just thinking about the hours and hours and hours of fun. You know, we have a playground that's like a 10-minute walk door-to-door from our house, which is really nice. But if you just have 15 minutes to go back and swing or whatever, you're not going to go back there. Plus, if it's kind of cold out, you're not going to go back there. Oh, my God. The kids are going to be swinging in the snow to land in the snow and jump off the swing. Like, those are the fun adventures that are going to be happening in my backyard. And the quality of this playset, it's all wood, Nick, and it is gorgeous. I'm not going to say beautiful. I'm going to say gorgeous. A dream for any kid. There's a little picnic table where now the kids are going to want to eat every single meal, of course, which I don't want them in the house anyway. It's perfect. You get outside. 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Really proud to be representing this brand here for a couple of weeks as we get our brand new Playground World playset installed at the Goldhammer House in Shaker. I want to congratulate not only my kids, but I want to congratulate all the kids in my neighborhood because they're all going to be playing on this playset.
1: Before the guys toss Aaron out of the studio, he has one last take to give. Time to drop the hammer.
3: All right, there were a couple of voicemails, Nick, that were left in the inbox that did not get played today. So I figured with my last few minutes that I have before I seed things over to you and Gerard in the next level. Emmett out today. If LeBron decides, I think Emmett will come running into the studio, but he's got some personal stuff right now going on at home. A couple of additional voicemails to get some run here on RBS Next.
5: Got a lineup. 5, Chamberlain. 4, Russell. 3, Barkley. 2, Dwayne Wade. And 1, Steve Nash. Enter that in the computer and give it a shot.
3: Well, the computer is going to like Wilt in this game.
4: Wilt is the cheat code.
3: Well, for 82-0, he is. Yeah. I don't know if he was. Yesterday, we played this and we submitted it into ChatGPT. Nobody drafted Wilt Chamberlain, Nick, because his playoff track record sucks. And he was all-time great, but he put up great numbers against dudes who were like 6'4".
4: I mean, you picked Bill Russell. That's the same mindset.
3: Bill Russell's an 11-time NBA champion.
4: I get it. I get it. But
3: all right, hold on. Reg, we have a guest. Can you let Reg know we have a guest for the mystery sound?
6: Message goes to all the listeners in the really big show. This mystery sound needs to be attacked like a game of
7: 20 questions, okay? You don't try to nose the thing with 20 straight guesses. You say, is it something electrical? Is it something mechanical? So I'd like to kick off. Reg, is it something that has batteries?
3: Reg, is it something that has batteries?
8: Cannot answer that question.
4: No. Yeah, that's the whole issue, is that nobody knows what that is. The bane of my existence right now. It lives in the deep, dark place in my mind, and I can't get it out.
3: I can't.
4: I need to know what it is.
3: For some reason, I can't help but think of Batman when I hear this.
4: My immediate thought was a tea kettle. Reg, is it a tea kettle?
8: No, not a tea kettle.
3: Reg, has anybody even gotten close?
8: I cannot answer that.
4: He's not allowed to.
3: Why? What's at stake if you answer that?
8: I'm not going to get yelled at by Riz.
4: Yeah, come on.
3: What, you feel like your integrity for this non-contest is going to be questioned?
8: No, I just don't want to get yelled at by Riz.
4: I don't blame you.
3: All right, there's a voicemail also about my take on holidays.
9: What's up, Pa? Seth the Wine Guy. Literally every holiday is man-made. There is no holiday that was created when we walked out of the primordial ooze as humans and, you know, took the planet. We made holidays. They are a man-made construct. None of them are just occurring in nature. So I just had to stick up for Hammer on that one.
4: I think the only one is like Earth Day, right? Like, no, isn't that the only one?
3: We invented Earth Day.
4: Ah, there it is.
3: So for everybody that's like, oh, this holiday, Sweetest Day, was just a creation, my point was all holidays are just creations. And then we started going down a road of what I believe and what you believe. And look, in this country, you can believe whatever the heck you want to believe. In fact, you could have a religion about the next level, hosted by Nick Paulus and Gerard Cherry. It's coming up next right here on 850 ESPN Cleveland. Nick, what do you guys have planned today?
4: We have a lot of really fun stuff today. You know, we're going to be asking the
3: do
4: age
3: you?
4: Old.
3: Tell me about some
4: we,
3: of
4: we
3: it.
4: Have a lot of great stuff. I'm just trying to hit the hotkey there. There we go. We're asking everyone. Obviously, Browns rookies are in attendance today. Quarterbacks there as well. What are you more excited for? The end of LeBron talk or the start of Browns training camp?
3: I'm going to answer that question.
4: Let's go, yeah.
3: No, I'm not going to answer.
4: You know what? You got
3: to
4: get out of there.
3: I don't have enough time. That's a good point. I'm actually going up to the Guards game this afternoon.
4: Hey, there you go.
3: So if you want to report live from Progressive Field, call somebody else.
4: Tell Security Mike I said, hey.
3: I will tell Security Mike you say hello. Okay, and I'll be in the press box, and I'll be ready just in case you need a little something. Until then, got to remind everybody where they're listening. 850 ESPN Cleveland or watching on the ESPN Cleveland YouTube page. The Next Level is next.
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0: 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Like me, you'll be saying, I love my windows. 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
1: Yes, yes, y'all. We are The Next Level. Gerard Cherry, Nick Paulus, and the Silver Fox, a.k.a. Coop. Justin Cooper's in the house with us along with RJ, the movie critic. And we got a lot in store for you today. The rookies. Yes, the rookies. And normally most teams aren't that excited about the rookies reporting, but when you consider, Slick, what took place last year with our rookie class for the Cleveland Browns and how they were able to be major contributors, yes, in a 5-12 campaign, but there was a lot of promise that came from that. How can you not be excited? And though we're not using the word rebuild, because that has very, very dangerous
2: negative connotations
1: in that we're not taking a year off, we're not resting on our laurels, but we are hoping that we do have another promising rookie class, because if you have that type of foundation back-to-back years, Slick, then 2027, 28, and 29 look very promising for the Cleveland Browns.
2: It certainly does, and you're right. You brought it up yesterday. Rebuild is the dirty word that nobody wants to say. And quite honestly, like, there are a lot of teams that do go through rebuilds. You know, dynasties fall. You know, rebuilds do happen. It's unfortunate that it's been like a 30-year rebuild, it feels like, but that draft class last year was foundational. Mm-hmm. Like, that is something that you, just like if you're going to build a house, you got to have a great piece of land. If you build it in a swamp, you're going to lose the house, and you don't want that. So you need to have a great piece of land and build on that, and then you build from the ground up. And I feel like that's what they did with a majority of their stuff last year. Gerard, we always talk about, like, the trenches win in football.
1: They certainly do.
2: You have
1: what do you think about that D-line coach?
2: Yeah, right. There you go. Might as well get the pencil in my ear. Look like Matt Patricia already. But you need to build through the trenches. And I think the last two drafts, you're doing that. You're putting your money where your mouth is, drafting a Mason Graham at 5 last year, trading back from 2 to 5 to get him. And then this year you have Fano at 9. And then outside of that, you completely rework the offensive line through free agency.
1: Right.
2: And that's where you need to do this at. You need to build from the ground up. And then you got a lot of great, talented young pieces added to the core as well via wide receivers, linebackers, everything.
1: Yeah, so we got that dynamic taking place and starting today with the quarterbacks reporting as well. And we still have another dynamic that seems to be getting more and more layers to it, more complex, more speculation, and I am talking about, yes, LeBron James and what's going on with him. Now the new thing is, and this is how we work as human beings, when we can't explain things or when we can't get answers, we create answers. We come up with things to explain the unknown. We have a great propensity for doing that, and that's what you're witnessing right now with what's taking place with LeBron James, in that we're in a situation where people are now saying, LeBron is too busy trying to control behind the scenes. That's why he's not making a decision. He wants Anthony Davis to be a part of his swan song that when he goes out. Now, all that speculation could

0: totally and possibly be true. Because if it's all about happiness, now I never knew him and Anthony Davis to be this level of boys and that tight and all that, but you never know.
1: Yeah, I mean, well, he was the focal point of getting Anthony Davis to the Lakers all those years ago.
0: So let's redo this in 2026.
1: Sure, and one of the main reasons that he went back to the Cavs, not just to bring a title to the city of Cleveland, but was also to work with Kyrie Irving, who at that point in time was, I mean, a generational point guard and looked to be the up-and-coming face of the league, one of those guys there.
0: Well, so here's the thing. Now, if the whole idea of missing what he and Kyrie could have done, I don't know if that is going to... Actually, I do know. Let me be definitive here. I do know. That's not going to work, in my opinion, with the construction currently of the Cavaliers. Granted, can I see Donovan Mitchell acquiescing to LeBron James? Certainly I can, because he looked up to him and should respect the fact that, hey, he has multiple championships and he's doing things that I have not accomplished. Kyrie into the picture, to a degree, yay, maybe. But at the same time, if we're trying to recreate the 2016 Cavaliers, you have the parts and pieces for it, but I just don't think if you try and do that, Slick, you're going to create a scenario where I think you rub too many people the wrong way, and you may find yourself with a very unhappy collection of very talented individuals who don't mesh well as a basketball team, if this is actually what's taking place.
1: The only way that you could get Kyrie here is if you were to trade James Harden.
0: How are you going to trade somebody who's not under contract?
1: Correct. Yeah, it would have to be a sign and trade, and I don't think James Harden is going to go out of his way to help you out.
0: He does like Texas, though.
1: Sure, no state income tax. I get all of that, but there is no way on God's green earth that James Harden, who has been a team player this entire offseason, he has not signed his contract. He's waiting for LeBron to come here, and then he'll sign for whatever friendly deal you can get via the Cavs. He's not going to wait all this time just to get traded to a team that is, at best the eighth seed in the West? I don't think that that's going to be the case. However, let's play in the world that it would happen, and I don't think it would, but if it did happen, you give me a team of Kyrie Irving at the point, Donovan at shooting guard, LeBron at small forward, and Evan Mobley and Jared Allen, however else we can come up with a roster. That is an unbelievable roster. But again, I think we're playing in imaginary land.
0: Yeah, so we got two dynamics taking place here that's fighting for attention on the show. And hit us up at 216-710-0850. And the first dynamic is rookie class. 2026 is in the house. They're in the building. They're getting ready. They're getting prepared to take on the 2026-27 campaign for your Cleveland Browns. And at the other end of the spectrum, we have basketball. We have LeBron James and what's going on with his decision-making. We have two new stimuli, if you will, in that Kyrie Irving, a possibility. Anthony Davis,
1: street
0: a
1: clothes.
0: Possibility. as Slick calls him, street clothes. And that LeBron James is taking his time with this because he's operating behind the scenes in order to get one of these two guys into the fold with the Cleveland Cavaliers. So that actually brings us to our Twitter poll question, and that is?
1: Yeah, the question of the day presented by Haven Services. Go and visit havenservices.com. We're throwing it out there on X. What are you more excited for? Are you more excited for the LeBron announcement to finally happen or Browns training camp, which, don't blink, it's next week. That's whenever it finally kicks off. Obviously, rookies and quarterbacks are in today. But Browns training camp is officially kicking off next week, essentially the start of football season. What are you more excited for?
0: Yeah. Well, we will answer that question, or we can answer it right now if you like. But it's getting to the point to where LeBron thing is obviously phasing out, dwindling down. And generally speaking, the rookies reporting doesn't get much command. And one would think that we'd be talking about the fact that Deshaun Watson and Shedeur Sanders are in camp and getting ready for the figure out who's going to be the quarterback to lead the Browns to the promised land, a.k.a. the Super Bowl. We're not even talking about that. And again, I think because we're pretty much trying to resign ourselves to the idea that one of these guys is first going to have to go out there and earn it. But with that being said, I am more inclined to the rookies and what that represents. The LeBron thing, Slick, prepare yourself for this. This could go on for another 2 to 3 weeks.
1: I think it very well could go another 2 weeks at least, because you're looking at it from the standpoint Anthony Davis has the ability to sign a contract extension with the Wizards. The earliest time would be August 6th, which is exactly 2 weeks away from today. So we could be still talking. We could still be held up by this whole LeBron decision. We might already be, you know, in the start of training camp, which again kicks off next week. We're actually next Friday. We're going to do a live show from there, training camp.
0: Let's start on 27th, right?
1: The 29th.
0: 29th.
2: 28th, 29th is open to the media.
0: So we'll be there. Right. We'll be there 29th, correct?
1: We will be there whatever next Friday is, which is what is that?
0: 31st.
1: We'll that's the 31st. First one. Okay. Yes. Yeah, for us.
0: Nice.
1: So, I mean, again, we are right around the corner from that happening.
0: Oh, that's a week and a day away.
1: I know.
0: Today is Thursday, right?
1: Today is Thursday.
0: Came quick.
1: It certainly did.
0: It really just, I mean, normally football season doesn't sneak up on me, but for some reason, this snuck up on me.
1: Yeah. Well, I mean, because we've been talking so much about LeBron stuff for the last 3 weeks.
0: Well, that was a good thing, though, because normally during this time.
1: You love it. I'm over it.
0: Well, normally during this time, and for the folks who don't know about radio broadcasting programming, this time of year, if you watch ESPN, if you listen to various stations, well, shows rather, on our stations, you'll notice that there's more randomness involved. You'll notice that there are more of the pieces, as we like to call them, about good stories,
1: right,
0: and things of that nature, or a list of top 25 this, top 100. All those things are to do what? Generate conversation, because from a sports coverage standpoint, there's really not that much to talk about that's really meeting the peak interest of sports fans. Now, baseball obviously has its followers and people will pay attention, and we obviously do as well because we consider ourselves to be fans and supporters of the game.
1: Of course.
0: But it doesn't command the same level of interest as football and basketball does.
1: It's because there's 162 of them in the regular season,
0: right,
1: games, that is. So one game of that is a tenth of the NFL season,
0: right,
1: which is essentially what, a drive and a half, it
0: right,
1: feels like, in a game.
0: Right.
1: So, yeah.
0: And then couple that with the World Cup was here. And for the most hardened denier of paying attention to soccer, I'm pretty sure you found yourselves watching it and paying attention to it and at least being aware from a sports fandom standpoint of what was going on with it, especially when the USA was in the mix. You could not have told me that you weren't paying attention if you're a sports fan.
1: Sure, yeah. I mean, there are other things that sort of intertwine whenever it comes to our thought process in June, July timeframe, but you know, football season's right here now. So
0: you had that going on with the World Cup. You had the LeBron James next decision taking place. All that expedited this to where this situation where training camp snuck up on us. Because normally we'd be like, okay, man, we run out of things to talk about. What are we gonna do here?
1: Well, yeah, I mean,
0: and that has not been the case.
1: No, it certainly has not been. And football season does feel like it's coming a lot sooner because we've had a lot of other things to sort of take our minds off of it, which is a rarity, like you said.
0: And another good thing, too. But let me cross my fingers because I do not want to jinx anybody.
1: Okay.
0: Normally around this time, a week ago or around this time, what do we normally get? We get some report of a Browns player doing something involving the Strongsville Police Department.
1: Well, but we don't have that issue anymore.
0: Yeah, exactly. Well, my whole point is that we're not even having those reports.
1: That's true. Yeah. Well, yeah. I mean, and thank God for that. And that's, you know, that's definitely a bonus. Now, obviously.
0: Now, I wasn't saying that about Miles and his driving record. I'm just saying in general, it seems like every time something goes down, Strongsville Police is involved.
1: Again, a lot of the times it was Miles going a little too fast. So that, you know, it has changed now that you don't have Miles here. Now,
0: it's my brother.
1: Again, Miles is, you know, the fact that he's out in L.A., that was a huge conversation piece for us earlier as well. That news, I think that all actually broke in, what, May? Whenever they ended up trading Miles. So
0: that plays part of the narrative as well.
1: It certainly does. Huh. And, you know, now we've had to sort of rework this sort of roster. And, you know, it's not the same Browns as what we've had in the past in the sense of you could always rely, hey, you got 95 out there. 95 is going to be a beast for you. Now it's like, okay, now we got the young guns. Now you got Carson Schlesinger. You have Jared Verse, you know, who you – you wouldn't have made the trade unless you got him in the package. You also have still the mainstay Denzel Ward and a lot of these great rookies. And that's actually why I'm leaning towards the Browns training camp angle here, Gerard, because I'm done with this whole LeBron announcement.
0: Basketball,
1: like, I want him to be here in the city of Cleveland, no doubt about that. And if he were to join here with the Cavs, I'd be thrilled beyond belief. But football is my favorite sport, and we are a week away from that.
0: Well, speaking of city of Cleveland, or how about this, Northeast Ohio, if you want to work with my favorite jewelers, you have to check out Bookman & Son Fine Jewelry. And why is that? Because they create an atmosphere where it is relaxed. It's all about you. It's not about pressure selling. It's not about forcing you to do something you don't want to do. It's all about being informative. It's all about making sure that you're in a space to get exactly what you want, what you're looking for, and what you need. So if you're in a space to where you do not like going to the jeweler's, and you're saying, I don't have any experience, I feel like I get taken advantage of, I don't know the difference between a carat being 1, 2, 3, or 4, and clarity and all that stuff that goes along with diamonds, they can give you much insight on that. Josh and his crew do a tremendous job of informing you. But more importantly, they're all about making it okay for you to say no. 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

0: Exactly. Another way of saying other things.
1: That's right.
0: With that being said, I am Gerard Cherry. He's Nick Pauls. He is Justin Cooper, a.k.a. the Silver Fox.
1: By the way, best nickname around right now is Silver Fox.
2: I mean, come on now.
0: Where's the silver, dog? I don't see. Where's that?
1: It's hiding.
0: There we go. There we go.
1: Look at that. If you're watching Land on Demand or on YouTube.
0: Can you see how he shook his head?
1: Oh, man. I do. Do you miss the locks?
0: No, hell no.
1: No?
0: This is the most convenient thing ever, not having any hair.
1: I don't know. Well,
2: no. I think he's talking.
1: I was talking about your hair.
2: He's talking about Remember when he had his long hair?
0: No, I don't recall it being that long.
2: It was that long, yeah.
1: It was long, really? Man. Oh, yeah. It was that long. Oh, yeah. Mm-hmm. Yeah. He was growing out for a while.
2: David Njoku actually got mad at me when I did cut it.
1: Did he really?
2: Yeah. He's like, I'm not talking to you the rest of the season.
0: Shout out to him. That's funny.
1: Yeah,
0: man.
1: That's awesome. Yeah,
0: that is an Njoku type of thing that knows that.
1: Oh, for sure. Yeah.
2: He was like, I came in one day. He's like, man, I love your hair. And I'm like, thanks, dog.
1: You're like, you cut it the following day.
2: He's like, but you can never cut it. Yeah, I cut it the following day. And he's like, I'm hurt. I'm hurt, dog.
0: I need too much attention.
1: Oh, that's great.
0: But speaking of getting too much attention, some say that LeBron's getting too much attention and that he's dominated the sports realm of American sports with his weight and his decision making. With that being said, we also have something major taking place right now with the Cleveland Browns, and that the rookies are in Berea going, I got to imagine right now, over what the season is going to look like from a preparation standpoint and all those orientation, if you will, type of things. Now, they're going to also go over plays and get a jump on that, because that's one of the benefits of being a rookie, but it's also a disadvantage because, and in this case, I really can't say it is a disadvantage because it's pretty much new to everyone due to the fact that you have a new head coach in Todd Monken. So getting that extra week, if you will, of preparation will be totally different than when the veterans do get there, because that's when things are really going to, as we like to say, rev up. But there is an advantage to, again, getting there early. Now, when I was a rookie, Slick, New Orleans did something very interesting. They would actually try to escape the heat of New Orleans, Louisiana, because the humidity is insane. I mean, it's like probably unbearable and unhealthy to be trained out there, but high school kids seem to do it and be okay. They would fly up to La Crosse, Wisconsin, and have training camp. Now, funny thing about it was extremely humid and hot in Wisconsin at this time of year. So what you were trying to escape was maybe 2 degrees of a difference, and maybe some days not as much humidity as it is in New Orleans.
1: Mm-hmm.
0: So my introduction to NFL training camps was flying on a plane to La Crosse, Wisconsin. And I had never been in the state of Wisconsin before either. So that was interesting in its own right, just to be in another state that I never ventured to before in college or any other of my pursuits.
1: I was just going to ask you, like, whenever you do that, you're obviously teaming up with roommates and everything like that.
0: Yeah, that's the part that sucked. But my roommate My roommate was not a snorer, but we did share rooms, and at the time he was going through some family stuff.
1: Oh man.
0: And like every night it's like, oh my man, this dude is on the phone arguing with his family.
1: Right.
0: And I'm like, dude, we gotta go to bed, man. And this was
1: we
0: like
1: gotta get up early.
0: No, this is when training camp was for real, real. This is when it was no
1: 2 days were
0: rev yourself into it. It was like first day of training camp, full padded practice.
1: Did you really have full pads first day?
0: Full padded practice. Actually, even before that, Slick, and I don't even know if they still do this, conditioning test.
1: Mm, yeah.
0: There was a conditioning test. And then a conditioning test in the morning, right? And then after that, full padded practices. And then another padded practice. So 2 days. But on that particular day, it was 3 days. That's how it used to be. I am convinced. If I dropped 20 to 30 pounds, I could make a training camp in the NFL now, because I think it's that easy.
2: I remember you and Bernie talking about this at last year's training camp.
0: And I'm not trying to minimize it either.
2: Well, no,
1: not just Bernie, but like Joe Flacco was also talking with us about that as well. And he was like, oh yeah, no, you could absolutely do that. Because even Joe, who's currently, I mean, he's been in the league for almost 20 years now, which is crazy to think, but he was like, yeah, 20 years ago, this is nothing compared to what we used to do.
2: Why do you think that is, Jerron? Like, do you think it's basically
1: CBA agreements, right?
0: Well, here's where it is, though. This is where it gets interesting, in my opinion, from an intellectual standpoint. What you're witnessing with LeBron and what you're witnessing with training camps are a sign of players becoming more powerful, a sign of players having more say in how things are going to go with the treatment of their bodies

0: and how teams approach them. LeBron is obviously in a category in and by himself, but the ability for an athlete to, if you go back, may have been Magic Johnson, Larry Bird, Wilt Chamberlain, Bill Russell, Kareem Abdul-Jabbar. I just named you some all-time greats. Even Michael Jordan did not control their fate to the way that you see in today's athlete and what they're able to do. So on some levels, I'm jealous of it because you see the autonomy that you've never seen before. And if you go back even further in time, it was like take it or leave it. Mm-hmm. Guys had to have second jobs and all those type of things to where ownership and management had complete power and control in that realm. Not the case anymore. So the reason why you see this is on two fronts, and one, I can't be naive about it, is also that, hey, you also have a gigantic court case that still takes place this very day with football in regards to what? Concussions and the level of treatment of one's body. So that plays a major part in it, litigation. But also, too, I think on some levels, players is like, I'm not doing that.
1: Yeah.
0: And the more and more you got guys with guaranteed contracts, what can you really say to them to force them to do something and putting their bodies in a strenuous situation, a strenuous situation, and force them to do something if they don't want to do it, if they know they're going to get paid.
1: Yeah, and if you're the NFL, too, like you're looking at it, too, like you have all these early retirements. Like, and I feel like a part of that is because a lot of players just don't want to go through the training camp of it all.
2: Well, I mean, you look at, and as much as we feel for, you know, the players and everything like that, no doubt, but you look at, like, the coaches. And now that you know, I'm a high school coach, mm-hmm. I see you know the landscape a little bit differently.
0: Your camp's harder, I bet.
2: I'm brother, let me tell you the stuff that we pulled off the other day. I'll tell you in a break.
0: Mm-hmm.
2: But it was when you look at like the coaching aspect of it, like that's why a lot of coaches in college are getting out of college. Like they're if they have an opportunity to make a jump to the NFL, not as only because the money or anything like that, but they don't want to deal with NIL.
0: Right.
2: They don't want to deal
0: might
2: with
0: as well go play the
2: players
0: pros.
2: Getting paid.
0: Right.
2: You,
0: right.
2: Yeah. I mean, college is no longer that. College has now started to be much more free and you can go wherever you want.
0: You know how we use the term take your ball. I don't want to play more. I'm going to take my ball.
2: Yeah. And go home.
0: And go home. I heard the most take my ball home and go home thing ever yesterday and this morning.
2: What was it?
0: It was the SEC. They are literally contemplating the idea of we're only going to play within our division all sports if we don't get our way.
2: Yes.
0: Is that not one of the biggest take my home, my ball home, I'm going to go home and end the game and all the fun that goes along with it?
2: It certainly is.
0: And I cannot stand the kids who would do that back in the day, too. And I had a couple, I don't even want to call them friends because they weren't. I mean, come on, man. We know we ain't got a basketball. You know we don't got another tennis ball.
2: The only reason why you're on this team is because you brought the ball.
0: I'm
2: like, that's the only reason why you're on this team.
0: I'm going home then.
2: Yeah. Yeah, right. Kids are the worst. Whatever. Yeah.
0: And I mean, SEC is taking the L to the Big Ten, and I'm sure they don't like that on multiple fronts when it comes to the major sport being college football. They haven't won a championship in a minute, and I'm pretty sure that's concerning to them. But to pull that caper off, and they could do it, and they would totally get support. But
2: I mean, they already have TV networks.
0: I mean, they
2: and
0: got
2: ESPN.
0: Network.
2: They got everything. So they could do it. Yeah, theoretically, they could do it. But it would look like I think people would look at it and be like, okay, yeah, that's the winner of the SEC. Great. But then there's everyone else. And again, they haven't won a title in multiple years. Big Ten's won the last three national championships for a reason.
0: Right.
2: It's because you could say that they're maybe not as good of a conference overall, but top heavy wise, like best of the best is in the Big Ten right now.
0: Yeah, right now, Big Ten is taking over, and I have no problems with that. And you know what else I don't have any problems with? I have no problems with Great Lake Honda and Great Lakes Honda West. And that's because when you go there, folks, they make it about you. And right now going on at both locations is the summer event in which the Honda Summer Event gives you the opportunity to see firsthand why it is such a great decision on your part to work with Great Lake Honda and Great Lakes Honda West because they're all about making sure that it's about you. So if you've been to a car dealership and you find yourself saying, this is not in my best interest, check out Great Lakes Honda and Great Lakes Honda West. They are, for 2025, the top two Honda dealers in Northeast Ohio based on American Honda Motors new car sales. And once again, the Honda Summer Event is going on now. So head to Great Lakes Honda in Akron or Great Lakes Honda West in Elyria today and don't miss the opportunity of a lifetime by taking advantage of the Honda Summer Event going on now. And coming up next, ESPN had a discussion about the 53-man roster predictions for the Browns. We'll have a conversation about that, as well as discuss the 2026 draft class and can they be more impactful than the 2025 class. That's coming up next. 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
1: Welcome back to The Next Level. And right now, Nick and I are looking at Good Morning Football on the NFL Network, and we're having a debate on whether or not one of the gentlemen that is speaking currently is a former Browns player. I want to say, Nick, he was the punt returner that did not make it due to injury.
2: God, what was his name?
3: What do you mean? Well, yeah,
2: Tony Grossi. It was Grossi's guy, right?
1: That I don't know.
2: I thought...
3: I don't have Good Morning Football on. So,
2: yeah, I don't know. I don't know who that is.
1: We'll figure it out.
2: Yeah.
1: But one of the things also we need to figure out is to what extent should we be excited about this 2026 draft class? And on top of that, ESPN has some conversation about the 53-man roster and predictions for the Browns. And you got to imagine that's more than likely not going to be the most positive things to say about the Cleveland Browns.
2: Well, whenever they're breaking down, so they're essentially asking the camp questions of, you know, who's going to be the starting quarterback.
1: Who's going to make the squad?
2: Correct.
1: Now, I hated these things as a former player when they would come out. And sometimes you're like, okay, I know I'm pretty much safe if I take care of business and do my job and avoid injury. But again, we talk about this in a vacuum. And again, you get paid big money to deal with big problems and to be ridiculed and be talked about. So it's all part of the process. So let me get off my sensitive soapbox as we speak.
2: Okay.
1: But it did as a player. And that's one of the reasons I don't talk about when guys get cut. You notice when we do go down that path, I go silent on the microphone because I still have that within my makeup, if you will, of not enjoying those conversations. Because I do recall sitting next to guys watching their football dreams come to an end, or at least feeling like it came to an end. And all of a sudden being told, no, you don't value, you don't matter anymore, and we're going to let you go. That's a hard thing. I don't care what the occupation is or what the situation is for someone to be told that and have a sense of well-being from it, unless you just have ultra confidence and belief.
2: Mm-hmm. Yeah, and again, like, I don't think when we say, like, a guy probably isn't going to make the roster, he's not good enough to make the roster, obviously dreams will be shattered. Dreams, you know, do get taken away, but... You know, the fact that you were able to play this game for as long as possible and hopefully come out with a little bit of money on the side, you know, that'd be a great thing to have.
1: That's good perspective, Slick, because a lot of times you don't have that perspective because...
2: I certainly didn't have that, right. You know, in my life. And I'm 5'8", you know, nothing. So I get that. But, like, there are opportunities out there, and no doubt about that. And, you know, if you have a dream, go and fight for it. There's no doubt.
1: Yeah, well, at some point, let's talk about this more. For example, there's plenty of guys I played with in high school whose dream was, okay, they want to play pros, but heck, let me even get to college. And that didn't happen.
2: Yeah.
1: So, I mean, it's stages to it. Or heck, there's some guys, because they went to certain high schools that were powerhouses, especially around here. And for the life of me, I don't understand, like, and I'm not trying to ruin anybody's program.
2: Sure.
1: But for some of these programs who you already know are just loaded, why go there and pay money to go there when you go to your local high school and play?
2: Be the starter.
1: It makes sense of that to me.
2: Sure. Well, I think it's a lot of it has to do with name brand, and you know the eyes are going to be there. You know, if you go to a St. Ignatius, you know the eyes are going to be there. You know that they've been a powerhouse for forever. You go there, everyone knows that people, scouts will go there. Maybe not so much for a D2 or D3 school, comparative to them, but that's the mindset that it's always been. Now things change though, and the little guys, you get enough of the really great players that, you know, might not filter off there and go to your school, you can build it up that way as well.
1: Well, I know you've lived out of the state. Coop, have you ever lived out of the state of Ohio?
3: No.
1: All right, so this wouldn't be fair to pose this question to you, so Slick, I'll keep the conversation in this direction.
2: Okay.
1: Haven't lived here now for over 20 years. I noticed that there is badge of honor with high school. I notice more high school bumper stickers than I do what college one went to or a license plate. I'll see more of the high school stickers in the window, and I'll see more of that on the license plate, and I'll certainly see that from a more of a bumper sticker variety. I've lived in other states and not seen it to the level of magnitude I've seen it here. So I'm going to go ahead and venture out and say it's an Ohio thing. Now, you've lived in California,
2: yeah.
1: And I'm pretty sure you might see a, a couple here and there, but nowhere near to the magnitude of what we see out here. Agree or disagree?
2: 100% agree. Yeah, it is much more of the lifeblood, the lifeline, just everything right here, especially Northeast Ohio, living here for majority of my life, but moving out to San Diego. I don't remember ever seeing a high school in San Diego, Coronado High School or or anything like that. Like, it's always San Diego State.
1: Where's
2: it's
1: Bishop Amat?
2: USC.
1: Is that San Diego?
2: Say what?
1: Was Bishop Amat in San Diego, something like that?
2: That sounds familiar. I'm going on 12
1: San
2: years.
1: San Diego High School.
2: Right. Yeah. So, but like you never see, you're right. Mm-hmm. I never saw a high school bumper sticker out there. It was always the major colleges, USC, UCLA, San Diego State Aztecs. Like you always saw stuff like that out there. And like even the murals, like we have high school murals here. Like you go down to Massillon, it's nothing but that. And then you see, like, San Diego, it was Marshall Faulk or Tony Gwynn.
1: Or Junior Seau.
2: Right, yeah. You had those guys right there. It is completely different compared to other places around.
3: La Puente, by the way.
2: La Puente.
3: California for Bishop Amat.
1: Okay.
2: Okay. Thank you. There it is.
1: Thank you. Now, do we have any players on Bishop Amat on our squad? Probably not. But I know one thing. With this rookie class and going back to them and what they represent, I'm encouraged, and obviously a large reason for my encouragement is that Andrew Berry did a great job last year of identifying players, and the hope is that he'll do the same thing this year with the guys we got. And obviously the guys that we did get, they were certainly of need, especially when you look at the wide receiver room. Now that coalesces, if you will, with what's going on with this ESPN.
2: The roster breakdown
1: in that one of the guys has been talked about, and we even mentioned it yesterday, is Cedric Tillman, in that we don't know, and we talked about this with Tony Grossi, he's in a very, very precarious situation in that, are you ready to play some special teams? Are you ready to go down there and cover some kicks? Because I am of the mindset that the guy who makes it as that fifth and sixth receiver has to have that as part of the package they bring to the table and put on the table for Andrew Berry and company to explore.
2: So the way that they have this all broken down, you know, they have the 53-man projected roster. They go through every room of, you know, position group out there. They do have three quarterbacks. We'll get to that here in a moment. But four running backs, three tight ends, six wide receivers. And it always bounces back. And I remember talking with Chops, Grossi, like everyone, you know, how many wide receivers are going to be allotted on this team, whether it's this year, previous years, whatever. 6 to 7 is usually that range. They only have six down. It's Jerry Jeudy, who is a lock. KC, Concepcion, lock. Denzel, Boston, lock. Isaiah Bond, I would say a lock.
1: How would you not say this?
2: And then you have two other guys. Talen Wallace, which they brought in from the Ravens, and Malachi Corley.
1: Malachi, but he plays special teams.
2: Our favorite Jet.
3: Yeah. Forgot Cedric Tillman.
2: But that's where it comes. Sed's not on the list.
3: Really?
2: Sed's not on the list. So that's when we get into that 6-7 wide receiver aspect, and it's like, Sed to me does make sense that he would be the outside guy because he doesn't play special teams like the other guys are.
1: So could you see a situation where they feature Sed in the preseason to drum up some type of trade? I could see that.
2: I could totally see that. Yeah. But what are you going to get for Sed Tillman?
1: They'll take a fifth or sixth. You know that.
2: If he's going to gain that sort of traction.
1: Right.
2: We all know that wide receivers, position players get injured in training camps. Everyone gets dinged up. You're going to trade him for whatever you can.
1: Hoping that the team is desperate for receivers and a guy who started. That's the best case scenario. Now, he could certainly, and I hope he does, prove us wrong. Be so dominant in practice and in the preseason games. We're like, man, this dude is going nuts. And I'll be looking at Cooper after the games and we'll be having our conversation. Be like, nah, dog, you cannot get rid of him.
2: Mm-hmm. There was a moment in time. It was like a 3-game stretch.
1: He was on fire, right?
2: He was on fire. Yeah. And I play a lot of fantasy football. I'm a diehard fantasy football player. I get it. It's not real football. I get it. But the stats he was putting up in the 3-game sample size was wild, and it got everyone buzzing around Sed Tillman, and then he gets injured, and then it was done. And you just never saw from him really again that season, and then last year it's just not there as well. So it would make such an awesome comeback story of, like, you drafted this guy early in, 3 or 4 years ago now. Like, he's on his final year of his rookie deal. So that's the reason why he's on the precipice of getting cut.
1: Nice.
2: But I just, I don't know. There's four locks on this roster for that wide receiver room. Judy Concepcion, Denzel Boston, and Isaiah Bond. Outside of that, it's I think Malachi Corley is probably there as well because he plays a lot of special teams. And Taylen Wallace, again, has been a punt returner in the past as well.
3: Yeah, Cedric Tillman over those four games, that four-game stretch like we were talking about, 24 receptions for 302 yards, three total touchdowns, and 40 targets. And started in week 7 against Cincinnati, had 8 receptions, 81 yards. Week 8 against the Ravens, 7 receptions, 99 yards, and 2 TDs. And then week 9, 6 receptions, 75 yards, and a touchdown.
2: Those were all, majority of those games were, it was, it was Watson and then DTR for like 5 plays, and then Jameis came in. Those, a lot of those were with Jameis. And at that point in time, if you remember, Jameis just throwing the ball all over the yard.
3: And he even admitted himself that a lot of that was like, a lot of it was on slants. A lot of it was, you know, in the middle of the field.
2: Got to catch the ball and run, routes. Though, and that's what he was doing.
1: Yeah.
2: If that's going to be your name, if you're going to be a slant guy, be the best slant guy in the world.
1: Do whatever the heck you can do to make this roster, make this squad.
2: If you're going to give me 300 yards in 4 games, I'll take that all day.
1: Right.
2: All day.
1: Exactly. I don't care if it's a slant or a button hook. When the last time you heard that?
2: It's been a minute.
1: They don't call curls
2: button hooks anymore. No.
1: They're curl. But
2: they're just curls, man.
1: Hook. Right. It used to be button hook.
2: Button hook.
1: Go out there and run that button hook.
2: Man, that's been a second,
1: old school,
2: man.
1: Right?
2: That's old school right there.
1: Well, you said something that really got my attention, Slick. You said, on the precipice of being cut. Now, that's fascinating to me because the American language and English in general, there are so many double meanings to certain things. And when you're in a space where you're on the precipice of getting a haircut, where do you go?
2: Come on. I mean, you already know you got to go to Great Clips because it's gonna be great. 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
1: So I was just in the hallway, Slick, and I had a conversation with one of our colleagues, and we were commenting on how one of our QBs is in a very interesting spot. And Todd Monken is also in a very interesting spot because he went from being very, I would say, early on in his tenure as the head coach of the Browns. And I wonder, can you say tenure if you haven't had 10 years yet?
2: I don't think so.
1: Yeah, so you shouldn't say it, but it sounds so more official.
2: Sure.
1: Right? Well, early on in his week or month of being a head coach of the Cleveland Browns, he made it really emphatic that he was all about making a decision quick, fast, and hurry, and that he was not going to play around with the decision. He was going to let it be known real quick, fast, and hurry who would be our starting quarterback. Obviously, that is not the case anymore, mm-hmm. and now it's a wait and see, very similar to what's going on with LeBron James. We'll have to wait and we'll see.
2: So,
1: with that being said, though, I had a comment. I'm not sure if I should attribute it to him or to myself, but I was like, you know what? I'll attribute it to myself because I did say it, but he did spark it. I won't say what the person's name is, but is Deshaun Watson playing for his football mortality?
2: I mean, first thought, yes. Yeah. He absolutely is. Because I think we're looking at it from the standpoint that we know he's not going to get the $230 million fully guaranteed deal ever again. A lot of people view him as an afterthought now because he's been injured for so long. But he is absolutely fighting for his mortality. Now, he'd go on and possibly be a backup somewhere, but if he fails again and everyone's going to look at it like he hasn't been good in 5 years, 5+ years, and that's going to be an issue, not just for us here in the city of Cleveland as Browns fans, Browns organization, but around the NFL as well. People will look at that and say, if he's not good this year, when is he ever going to be good?
1: Now, I hear everything you say, and there's not much room for disagreement in that you're just stating what has been the case. With that, Slick, do you think this is going to make Todd Monken's job even easier or more challenging to make that decision? Because there's a part of me that says, okay, there's this whole concept of return on investment. Can you, as an owner who does certainly have say and should have say, just let $230 million slide by the wayside and say, okay, we went to the plate and we struck out? Or does that have any leaning? Does or should that have any leaning? Should that have any influence on Monken's decision-making, the fact that you paid Deshaun so much money and you haven't got a return on your investment?
2: It better not. It better not. You better play the best quarterback out there. I don't care if it's Taylen Green. I don't care if it's Dylan Gabriel. You got to play the best guy out there. I believe that is going to be either Shador or Watson. And if Watson's return to form that everyone said throughout all the mini camps, and they were like, man, he looked really good at times. And then like, I don't know. Like, I need to have consistent quarterback play out there. I don't care who gets me the wins this year, Gerard. I want to go to the playoffs. I want to win some games. I want to win the division for the first time since 1989. That'd be great.
1: All right. I want you to either put your objective hats or glasses on.
2: Okay.
1: And think about a time in your life where you felt that the best person did not get the job, did not get the opportunity? Was it fair or was it unfair? Or did the best person really get there? Have there, or better yet, I'll ask you this way. Have there been moments in your life where you felt, guys, that the best person did not get the job?
2: Of course. Of course. Yeah, it happens all the time. But the issue is that Todd Monken has one shot. Like, he's a he's a 60-year-old first-time head coach. He needs to win because there's already talk. So there's already scuttlebutt out there talking about how, like, if this could be a one-and-done year for Todd Monken. Mm-hmm. And I hope that that's not the case, because if so, then that means that we were god-awful. And I don't want that to happen. I know everyone's going to say, oh, well, you get the draft pick, you find the quarterback. I get all of that, but I want to win. I'm sick and tired. I'm 37 years old.
1: He wants winners.
2: I want to see a Super Bowl in my lifetime. And with the foundational draft picks that you got last year and all of the players that seem to be sort of looking really good as a young up-and-coming player, and then this draft class, which I think Andrew Berry knocked out of the park again, like, you have the building blocks to be really, really good. It wasn't all that long ago that, like, the Houston Texans were just this organization of, like, man, they can't find a winner. Mm-hmm. They can't do that. They got Deshaun. Everything started changing. And then he ends up not resigning, got hurt, whatever. They went on to C.J. Stroud. Now, C.J.'s kind of figuring out what he needs to do and how to win. But they have a generational defense, kind of like what we had for the last handful of years. You need to be able to build around the organization. Now they are being looked at as Super Bowl contenders. It can all change within a couple of year time frame, but you got to nail the picks. You got to nail the quarterback. I get that. But the head coach, he is on his possibly one shot. And if you go out there and start playing favorites, which I don't think Todd will do. I think Todd is as objective as anybody. He wants to win as well. If he goes out there and plays the guy that's not the best, that's going to show. And it'll show in the locker room too.
1: Well, one of the conversations that we constantly had when Kev and Andrew were linked together as head coach and GM was the idea of collaboration. And also, can't forget, Dee Podesta played a major role in that as well. So you had the triumphant, where you had three guys that made a lot of decisions together in a collaborative manner and fashion. I'm under the impression that it's obviously Dee Podesta no longer being here, and he's in Colorado doing his thing. But at the same time, it seems to me that Andrew Berry has taken more ownership. I don't want to use the word power, but that probably more operative word in this, in that he'll have more say and sway over the roster. So this may not even be a Monken decision. He may, like, a sole decision, but it certainly, you would hope that he has say over it, because ultimately, who are you most comfortable with? Who gives you, in your mind, the best decision-making prowess? And on top of that, when you make a call, you're not doubting, because this is the worst thing, and you're really going to find this out the more and more you get involved in the coaching aspects. There's certain things that they're going to call, and you can be like, oh, no, he could not figure that out all week.
2: Yeah.
1: Or, I don't know, he was getting chew mashed in drills during a week of practice. All those things start factoring in your mind, and the last thing you want to do as a coach is have doubts anytime you call something, even though there's going to sometimes be just that.
2: Yeah, we're going to look at a certain formation, and we're going to be like, okay, we got to get that guy in there. We got to blitz. We got to do that. But, like, was the guy, you know, limping in practice this week? Was he doing this? Was he doing that? Like, can you trust those players? And, again, I look at it from the standpoint, this is Todd Monken. It feels like his one shining moment, his one opportunity to do something special. And
1: because he's 60, dog. Is that the reason 60. Why we're saying that?
2: He's 60.
1: That's not that old. The 60 is literally the new 40.
2: But as a first-time head coach, it is as rare as it gets to be a head coach at 55 or above and go on to win a Super Bowl. I think it's been done, like, once, and that was, like, Bruce Arians.
1: Yeah, but
2: and you had Tom Brady.
1: I mean, don't you agree with me, though? 60 doesn't seem old to me anymore.
2: No, it doesn't, and especially if you're living your life in, like, Pete Carroll.
1: I mean, I guess the
2: 60,
1: life expectancy is at 75. So
2: Pete
1: Carroll
2: at 60 felt like he was 40, but
1: last year was.
2: But last year
1: he felt like 80.
2: He looked every bit of 80, and it can go just as quick as that. And I'm not saying that Todd Monken in all of his offensive philosophies
1: if you're losing,
2: could go.
1: Yeah, if you're losing to that man in fashion, you might as well. It becomes dog year situation.
2: Correct.
1: It certainly does. And we're not hoping for that. We're hoping that he gets multiple shots, because that means we have a winner on our hands and that we're going in the right direction. And we can't forget, folks, One of the main attractions to Todd Monken is that he is polar opposite of Kevin Stefanski in his approach and how he orchestrates and runs a football team, although it's his first crack at it. 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
3: 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Well, we take our eyes off LeBron watch for a moment and turn our attention towards the Browns as QBs and rookies reported to training camp today in Berea. The rest of the Browns veterans will report on the 28th, but the fun for us all starts on the 29th as there will be the first media day from camp where you'll get your QB tracker and grainy QB videos circulating around social media. Guys, obviously the focus of this camp is going to be on the QB competition, but other than that, what are you looking to see most out of this team in training camp?
4: What am I looking at to see the most out of this team in training camp? What am I looking at the most? It's really straightforward. We don't talk about it because they're not the popular people. But we talked about it to start the show, actually. You win and lose in the trenches. If we are suspect in those areas, Slick, Coop, we're not going to win football games. And that's the beautiful thing about it. If you're dominant in those areas, I can get you 7 to 8 wins if you're dominant in those areas. Now, if you're good in those and the rest of the team is poor, you can at least get that. But if you're good in that area and the rest of the team is good as well, you're going to win football games. So I am paying close attention to our offensive and defensive lines because we have a full remake on the offensive line, a redo or however you want to call it, a remodeling.
5: Yeah, you do not want to say rebuild, do you?
4: No, I don't.
5: Yeah, You're avoiding it like the plague. Like the plague. Now.
4: And we lost via trade the best defensive lineman in the National Football League. Now, granted, that's just one person, but that one person accounted for a lot.
5: That one person is, we always talk about the top 100 NFL. He is going to be the number one player on that list. You know that, right? Mm.
4: You think so, huh?
5: He absolutely will be. He just will be because you already know
4: how can he not be
5: now he's moved to LA. Everyone's gonna say, oh, he broke the sack record. He's this.
4: And Aaron Donald may come back to join him.
5: That'd be wild.
4: For kicks and giggles.
5: I think for me the offensive line absolutely because it's a brand new offensive line. Everyone is brand new there. However, the wide receiver room to me is gonna be awesome to watch because I am so enthralled and I love everything that I've heard, seen about Denzel Boston. I was skeptical before we drafted him, but he looks the part.
4: Yeah, he's been doing the part so far in the OTAs and mandatory minicamps. But let me circle back or rewind right quick and go back to my Aaron Donald comments. Slick, how cool must it be to be in a situation where a professional football team or any organization for that matter is like, come in, work out. Put the pads on. Mm-hmm. See if you're entertained by doing this. The door is literally open for you. And to get that level of treatment, and the only thing, I mean, so he's obviously flirting with it and thinking about that, but that's a one heck of a, that might be better than having a consultant job because E and I always talk about the best job to have is consultant is where you tell people what you think they should know and learn. But that right there with Aaron Donald is having an open invitation to one of the best football teams in the National Football League. Open door policy, that's pretty cool as well.
5: I don't think that he's coming back until it gets closer to the playoffs. This smells of the Ndamukong Suh stuff that he was pulling a lot late in his career. Tampa Bay. Need some D-line. Tom Brady's there. Okay, yeah, let me come there. Let me do this for you. And he goes there and he's going to be dominant. You need Aaron Donald for like 4 games, and that's like to close out the regular season and the playoffs.
4: Well, if that's the case, I don't want him to come back then because I really do think you got to like the grind of going to practices, just being around the guys, obviously the travel schedule of, and maybe he's trying to avoid going to Australia.
5: I mean, that...
4: That I could understand.
5: Right, yeah.
4: Veteran player, because that's 2 weeks of acclimating your body back to being... I mean, that could wreck you. A 24-hour...
5: Totally.
4: What's the longest flight you ever taken?
5: I think 15 hours.
4: And how did that treat your body?
5: Yeah, I mean, it's rough. Right. It takes you a full day for you to recover. Right. I was 18 years old whenever that was when that was the case. So
4: I did 21 and 24.
5: That's crazy.
4: And
5: I think it was 15 from Denver to Hawaii. I think that's what it was.
4: So when I did the 21, I literally got off the plane, got my stuff together, and got on a bus, and we went to Detroit for one of our weekends that we went to. Whirlwind of a tour, dog.
5: Oh, I'm sure.
4: Whirlwind of a tour.
3: Well, anyway, sticking with the Browns, as ESPN released their top 10 teams by talent under the age of 25, and through all the offseason rankings in which Browns fans were ranked, or which the Browns were ranked at the bottom, Browns fans finally have a ranking they can be excited and proud about. As your Cleveland Browns ranked at number 4 in this ranking, behind only the Patriots at 1, Texans at 2, and Bears at 3. Behind the Browns are the Titans at 5, Raiders at 6, Jets at 7, Seahawks at 8, Giants at 9, and Saints at 10. Our very own Browns analyst Tony Grossi joined the Really Big Show with Riz and Hammer today to talk about how fans should feel about that ranking.
6: Well, it's pretty impressive when you consider that they're the only team in that top 5 list without a young quarterback that they list. Now, I know they mentioned Shador because he's obviously still under 25, but the three teams above them, they have their franchise quarterback. Still to be determined here, but they left off guys like Quinshon Judkins, Denzel Boston, Casey Concepcion. I mean, we got two classes in a row now that are going to be the foundation of the next Browns playoff team.
3: What did you make of the Browns ranking in the town under 25 poll?
4: Well, I like what Tony had to say, because that is pretty impressive that no quarterback is being, because again, they didn't give Dylan ages out, and they didn't put Shador was not in consideration for them for why they gave such a high ranking. So that tells you why we're so excited, why we led the show with the conversation about the rookie class and can they match the potential of what we saw last year. So I think it's apropos. I think it's right on point because they were that dominant. Though the record didn't show it, you saw contributions everywhere from that rookie class.
5: Yeah, I'm still questioning why they didn't have Judkins on there. Judkins is 22.
4: Yeah, that part
5: Dylan Sampson is 21.
4: He balled out.
5: Now, you could say he got injured, but like a lot of guys get injured. And then you could also say, and I agree with Tony, why isn't Casey Concepcion on this list? Why isn't Denzel Boston on this list as labeled as blue chippers? Because they were, before the draft, they were deemed as first round draft picks. And you got both of those. Also, Emmanuel McNeil Warren as well, mm-hmm. who was deemed a first-round draft pick, slid all the way to the back end of the second round.
3: I understand, round. Like, the current draft picks, you're not going to put any of them in there because they haven't proved anything.
5: That's not true, though. Tennessee, the very next pick, has Carnell Tate as the number
4: one. And they got Fano.
3: That's a little bit different because he was drafted inside the top 10.
4: We got our offensive lineman. He was put in there.
5: Fano was there.
3: That's what I'm saying. But he was also drafted inside the top 10. Like, these are guys that are taken at the end of the first round and the end or the beginning of the second round.
4: Why is Rocket Sanders in there? That's what I want to know.
5: Well, yeah, where's Rocket Sanders at? Okay, you know what? Touche, because I'm looking at the Jets. The Jets had multiple people in the first round. Omar Cooper as well as Sadiq.
3: Yeah.
5: And Sadiq was, I think, the 15th pick in the draft. They don't have them as blue chip. So, okay, if that's the case, fine, those guys are off. But next year, I think they'll be on that list.
3: Well, begrudgingly, we go back to LeBron watch, and the big story coming out of this week was a phantom YouTube link. Ooh. The Miami Heat posted a pending video to YouTube titled LeBron James Introductory Press Conference with a date later this month on Tuesday evening. And naturally, it sent social media into a frenzy. The link was quickly deleted, and a Heat spokesperson later came out and stated that the post was simply a mistake and that their social media team is preparing for the possibility of LeBron's decision. Our very own ESPN senior NBA insider Brian Windhorst joined the Really Big Show earlier today when he was asked if anybody, please help me, has the inside track on where LeBron will land.
7: I'm sorry to say this, Riz. I don't know. I promise you, I am talking every single day for hours a day to people across the league. I am talking to players. I am talking to coaches. I am talking to owners. I am talking to executives. They don't know, okay? I promise you, people don't know. I promise you, the Miami Heat don't know.
4: Okay.
7: Okay?
4: Because they put that thing out,
7: link,
4: right?
7: with all due respect, they don't know.
3: Windy is exhausted. We're all exhausted. Do you believe on any of these reports that you've gotten in the past month?
4: Well, I am starting to give credence to this idea that there's something happening behind the scenes that's taking place, because if it's just about I know where I want to go and it's all about my decision, I'm not getting other people involved, and I've talked to my immediate family members, like my young daughter, for what she's happy with and what makes her life happy and how I cannot disrupt her, then I have to say, then there has to be some credence to the idea that he may be trying in the back channels to get a guy like Kyrie or Anthony Davis in the mix, because Slick, this decision could have been made if those possibilities aren't in the conversation now.
5: I 100% believe the YouTube, or the not YouTube, but the Yahoo story yesterday of the back channel.
3: Whoa. Don't put the cart before the horse here. We got more refresh. How about this?
5: I 100% believe that there are those back channel aspects that are happening, because that's what LeBron's always done his entire career, whether he went to LA or coming back here for the first time. Remember, we drafted Andrew Wiggins with the first overall pick just to send him away for Kevin Love, and it's because you brought him in, and then it was that you're looking to make the trade, and I don't think he wants to go anywhere until that trade's done.
4: Maybe he's trying to make things right with Andrew Wiggins. And that's why he's going to go.
5: I was going to say,
3: he goes to Miami and then instantly says Andrew Wiggins has to be on
4: right,
3: the team.
4: Right, he's going to trade him again.
3: Yeah.
5: Hey, you remember when he left the first time, obviously, he left for the first time. You brought in Andrew Wiggins, then he ended up traded him.
4: For Kevin Love, right?
5: And then when he leaves for L.A., Colin Sexton gets drafted. Now Colin Sexton's in L.A., and LeBron's not there.
4: Yeah, so follow the tape. Yeah,
5: there it is.
3: Well, this is what Nick was alluding to. Kevin O'Connor yesterday had Cavs fans living in La La Land as he reported that sources are telling him that they believe LeBron is slow playing his decision to see if any of his suitors can find a way to land Anthony Davis or Kyrie Irving. Now, he went on to say that the problem is that AD and Kyrie do not seem to be available for trade. Obviously, this is Kevin O'Connor of Yahoo Sports. How much do you guys buy into this report, and do you think that Kyrie specifically would ever want to play with LeBron again in Cleveland specifically?
4: Well, consider it. Now, a month and a half ago when they were going on this Scotland tour of golf courses and everything else on their European 2016 Let's Get Together and Have Fun tour, I'd have been, nah, no way. Why would he? Because Kyrie's not involved. He hasn't showed up. They reached out to him, and according to couple guys, he's put us on, what did he say, on red or something like that?
3: Yep.
5: On red, yeah.
4: Yeah, on red. So I was like, nah, it can't be the case. But I know LeBron constantly, when he gets an opportunity, talks about what could have been. And sometimes we do get caught up in nostalgia of what could have been. And Kyrie still has a very, very viable set of skills that could do some damage. But I do think it's back challenge, but I'm not necessarily sure if it's that.
3: I'd risk it all for a reunion with Kyrie Irving.
5: Really?
3: I know you. Yeah.
5: And that's
4: favorite player?
3: Favorite player to watch. I mean, off the court.
5: That's fair.
3: I mean, I don't,
5: he is
3: really
5: coming off an ACL
3: antics,
5: tear. Yeah. And he didn't play at all last
3: still
5: year.
3: Still super fun to watch.
5: He certainly is super fun to watch. But, like, going all in means that you'd be willing to part with. I mean, everyone would trade Kyrie for James Harden right now. We all get that. But that's not going to happen. That's basically an impossibility. Because I don't think there's any way that on God's green earth that James Harden, that has been playing team friendly for, you know, this entire offseason, to go, you know what, I'm going to be the ultra team friendly guy and trade me to Dallas, who at best is the eighth seed in the West, and then Cleveland gets to have a ring.
4: Right.
5: It's never going
4: to
5: happen.
4: Right. And the only reason he's waiting is to see what LeBron's going to do. Now, if he catches wind of this, because in those circles you will.
5: Oh,
4: man, he's trying to get someone else here to replace you. But then again, if that was true, why would he have not? James would not be like, I'm ready to sign now.
5: Well, but this is the thing. I think that James has the understanding that the organization is not even entertaining the Kyrie aspect of this. The only part that makes sense is that LeBron's trying to get his buddies here to the city of Cleveland, and he's going to get one of them.
4: Or maybe his son.
5: Well, his son.
3: Probably like a throw-in deal.
5: He could be here.
3: The brawny of it all favors towards Cleveland. But to the Gardos, where it was a bittersweet game last night as a familiar face was back in the lineup as Jose Ramirez made his long-awaited return last night after being out since early June with the fractured Hammett bone in his left hand. Jose did not take long to make his presence

0: ended up leaving was awesome last night. And I loved every moment of getting Jose back. The loss sucks because you had 6 unearned runs. You take that off the board, you win the game 6-4. So that sucks that happened. But Jose, absolute storyline. If he plays as well as he did last night and had a fielding error, but he hits as well as he has, we're going to be A-okay.
1: Well, the guards are looking for some revenge right away as we speak. They're currently closing out their 4-game division homestand versus the Twins right now. Gavin Williams is on the bump for the guards. And Kevin Arnold just poked his head in here and said that Gavin Williams had an immaculate inning in the 4th inning. And right now we're deadlocked 0-0 in the middle or the bottom of the 5th. So the guards get the bat coming up. It looks like Chase DeLauder is in scoring position right now. Sorry, ESPN's taking a little bit to update. Chase DeLauder is at 2nd with no outs, I think. But yeah, that's where we stand right now.
2: That's where we stand. 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
6: Delays, delays, delays. We're dealing with nothing but delays when it comes to LeBron James and his decision. And I know some of you are like, man, are we talking about this again? Yeah, we are talking about this again because we found another way to spin this into another topic of conversation. In that, now the word on the street is that it's about things happening on the back channels in the NBA. It's a word I'm looking for, Slick, and I just can't quite place it. It starts with, it's not the channel. Is it the channels? Because it is the back channels.
7: Yeah.
6: The annals of the NBA. Maybe that's what I'm looking for. I don't know.
7: The RJ's shaking his head no.
8: Annals, I think, is more historical.
6: Yeah, well, okay.
7: Channels.
6: I was trying, though.
7: Yeah, you tried.
6: I was trying. With that being said, I actually find some credence to this idea that it could be just that. Because I'm saying to myself, if you knew where you were going, it's a no-brainer. Just say it. But if you're trying to, like, make it a perfect scenario situation for you, which it never is in the first place, but if you really think, okay, having AD or Kyrie in your circle of friends while going through your last season or two, then I get that, and especially if it's in Cleveland, because there's a part of him, obviously, that's still thinks about what could have been that whatever was here in Cleveland with Kyrie.
7: Yeah, I think that there's always going to be that. And then there's always going to be the what if, let's say he goes to the Cavs. There's always going to be that what if LeBron would have teamed up with Steph in Golden State. Like, there's always all these what if questions. What if he went to Miami and teamed up with Giannis if he doesn't go there?
6: A bunch of what ifs.
7: There are a bunch of what ifs, and you're right. And I think a lot of people have started to realize this. There is no perfect location. If there was a perfect location, that means that LeBron just signs with the team and you're good to go. You're already winning a championship.
6: Guardians got one.
7: I don't think that that is going to happen in the sense of just the way that LeBron sort of works this all out. Because if he wants to bring along his buddies, whether it's Kyrie or Anthony Davis or whoever else it might be, that means that the rosters do need to be reconstructed in order for all of this to work out. I don't know if that's going to be possible with the way that the Cavs are currently constructed. And I've alluded to this before, but Anthony Davis is eligible for a team extension with the Wizards on August 6th. That's 2 weeks away. He can't sign it before. He can sign it after. But they can't offer it to him officially until then. So the Wizards, I think, are going to try and to wine and dine AD to have him stay there. But if AD on August 6th says, no, I'm not signing the extension, then that's whenever it becomes a lot easier, or at least in my mind, for the Wizards to go, okay, we tried everything. AD, you know, we'll trade AD to Cleveland for whoever at that point in time.
6: Well, Slick, the more we talk about it and you talk about it, you go through your thought process with this, is it turning you off towards the idea? Because there's some
7: like
6: parts
7: off of getting LeBron?
6: Yes, because there's a part of me that's like, yeah, I get it. If you have a position of power, you utilize it to your benefit. But then there's also this part of me too, is just like, dog, that might be doing too much.
7: See, I think the juice is worth the squeeze.
6: Uh-huh.
7: It certainly
6: and he realizes
7: is.
6: His worth, so I can't tell him not to.
7: He absolutely does. Yeah. And especially if he's willing, you're not signing LeBron for $50 million.
6: You're like, hey, man, I'm going for $4 million.
7: You're doing it for $6 million to $15 million, something
6: some
7: along the lines.
6: There's stipulations that come with it, huh?
7: That right there is worth the squeeze because it's LeBron freaking James. Of course, I'm going to be thrilled for it. And I will be willing to do a lot of things in order for him to come back here. I could listen to the Anthony Davis stuff. I would love to, Coop, I'm with you. I would love to get Kyrie and LeBron here. But

0: What does it take in order to get that sort of stuff done? I think it's much more plausible that you could get Anthony Davis here. Now you'd have to trade probably, I know Jared Allen would probably have to go. Is it Jared Allen or Evan Mobley? It's one or the other. And you know how the Cavs feel about Evan Mobley. Unless you're trading him for a certain championship, I don't think and getting AD doesn't make you the overall favorites to win the championship. I understand that.
1: Unless it's AD of 8 years ago.
0: But you are much more likely to win a championship if you have LeBron and AD than no LeBron and JA.
1: Right.
0: I'm just here to tell you that.
1: Yeah, and that's a fair assessment. Now, I've been around some people who are considered to be sports divas, but I haven't spent a lot of time around, like, significant amount of time or enough sample sizes with people that are considered, like, in the realm of acting as divas or music realm of that. RJ, have you had a lot of interactions in your former walk of life of seeing people interviewed or engaging with those type of people?
2: Yes.
1: Is it really that challenging and difficult? Are the demands like, I want all yellow and peanut M&Ms and things like that really take place?
2: I had one, and it was a very famous person, and this was during a concert, actually. They were like, when this performer comes backstage, you are to turn your backs and not look at this person
0: like,
2: in the eye.
0: Don't look at them.
1: Mm-hmm.
2: You are to not even see them. They should not see you. That's all I know.
0: So, Gerard, you might believe it now, but you did have that interaction before, but it was just before he became famous.
1: Who?
0: Tom Brady.
1: And what since?
0: Tom Brady is that diva now.
1: I think he's...
0: Gerard, I know you don't want to say anything bad.
1: It's attention-seeking now.
0: That's diva material.
1: But this is different, though, Slick.
0: How?
1: And in a sense, it's like, okay, all right, I'm ordering for Chipotle. Make sure that my guacamole is on the left side and the sour cream's on the right side.
0: Tom Brady doesn't eat ice cream. He eats avocado ice cream. Yes, that's him.
1: And all due respect to avocado farmers, that does not sound good to me.
0: No, it doesn't. But Tom Brady does that. And Tom Brady, again, this is after you left the Patriots, the TB12 method and having his own guys in the office. Damn, and the whole reason why the rift between him and Belichick was because he brought in his own guy. That is diva material. You know the guy. But the thing is, though, Gerard, you knew him before he turned diva. The three Super Bowl rings was the Kickstarter. And then the final four was diva material. Don't tell me I'm wrong. I know I'm right.
2: Nick is breaking you down right
0: now. Damn, I'm good at this one. Gerard doesn't want to say it. He doesn't want to say it. He's laughing. He's smiling right now because he knows I'm right.
1: Well, coming up next, we will get random. You listen to Next Level on 850 ESPN Cleveland.
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0: The biggest storyline of the summer continues. 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
7: Yes, we are The Next Level, and around this time, Monday through Friday, we get random.
4: It's time to get random on The Next Level. While The Next Level is always random, but right now, it's time for Random Thoughts with Gerard Cherry. Talk to him, Gerard.
7: All right, I'm a bit torn because, and I'm rushing because we don't have much time here. One hand, I want to talk about something I saw. And so I saw this sunflower. And I guess how sunflowers are constructed, all sunflowers are identical with the same amount of seeds and the same patterns and everything like this, allegedly, based upon this Instagram quote. Now, what I find amazing is this. Like, the pattern of a hurricane is similar. And the pattern of galaxies are similar. And that's fascinating to me because when you think about it,
8: like
7: from
8: similar as in like the way that they're shaped.
7: Yes. Okay. In that pattern. Like think about a pattern of a hurricane. What's so funny?
9: I'm getting word that sunflowers are actually not all alike, according to someone that a source that will remain nameless, apparently.
8: RJ.
7: Well, look it up.
8: Well, no, RJ did look it up, and he's saying that.
7: Well, that's good then. Well,
8: sources,
7: but there is a pattern to them. Now, there is a pattern. And granted, not all galaxies are the same, too. I mean, you have different ones and all that.
8: Right.
7: But the fact that they do resemble things that you can see on Earth, I think, is fascinating.
8: Yeah. No, that is really cool, though.
7: But I had to get that out of my system because that was randomly on my mind. Now, the other thing I want to go back to, because we're about being fair and balanced around here, we had an earlier conversation just a segment ago, and you can go back to the Land on Demand and listen to it, about people who have, and RJ had mentioned there was a particular celebrity with divish qualities in which you couldn't look at them as they entered the stage. That got me to thinking, who are, or have you interacted with a celebrity that was extremely kind, nice, and just welcoming in your life? And is there a person that comes to the top of mind for you?
8: So I ran in the streets of San Diego whenever I was living out there. Coop, did you know I lived out in San Diego?
9: Yeah, you live in San Diego.
8: Yeah, I did, yeah. I was walking around, and it's the most random thing of all time. I'm walking around downtown San Diego, and I'm wearing a Browns jersey. This is the game that Brian Hoyer broke his leg. It was the day of. And I'm walking around, and I see this guy yells out, and he goes, "Hey, go Browns!" I look over and he's in a car. He's wearing a Buckeye hat. I was like, oh, sweet. It was a beautiful Cadillac. I was like, okay, cool. So I go, just see him. I start talking to him. And he starts telling me like, oh, yeah, you know, like, oh, you love the Browns. You love Buckeyes. And I was like, yeah, I'm from, you know, Northeast Ohio, whatever. We get to talking. And he said, yeah, I used to catch a couple passes. I was like, really? Okay. Like from who? It was, you know, buddy Brian Sipe. And I was like, Brian Sipe? Like, wow. Like, okay. So now I'm like thinking, okay, you know, like wide receiver probably. Da, da, da. And then he's like, yeah, I used to play at Ohio State too. And I go, like, it clicked. And I go, oh my God. I go, sir, are you Paul Warfield? And he goes, yeah, you can call me Paul. I go, oh my God. I shook his hand. I walked away. I was like, nice meeting you, Mr. Warfield. See you later. I call my dad. Uh-huh. And my dad goes, he's like, I was like, I just met Paul Warfield. And he's like, did you get an autograph? I was like, no. Take a photo? No. And he was like, you idiot. I was like, yeah, well, yeah. But Paul Warfield, nicest guy I've ever met. Just like random celebrity encounter. Such a great guy.
7: Yeah, I've been very fortunate to meet a lot of celebrities, but I've met them in their realm, so to speak. The one time that really comes, that really struck me, like the first time I had an encounter was like, oh my gosh, I'm meeting a celebrity, was I was driving down the 110 freeway in LA, and I look to my right. I'm like, that's Eazy-E.
8: Eazy-E. Eazy-E.
7: Eazy-E. Wow. So I'm driving and we get up on him and it's kind of stupid. Like, pull up on a dude.
8: Of course.
7: Especially
8: yeah.
7: in LA of all places. And it was at the height of like all
8: the
7: that
8: rap
7: garbage.
8: Wars and stuff. Yeah,
7: yeah. Yeah. Well, yeah, that too. But
8: yeah.
7: I mean, was the East Coast? Yeah, the East Coast,
8: yeah,
7: West
8: East
7: Coast.
8: East Coast,
7: thing
8: West
7: was,
8: Coast. Yeah.
7: It was going, but it was not as.
8: It was early?
7: It was early in the stages of that. And you want to hear a very interesting side note to that?
8: Sure.
7: Since we are allowed to get random here. The genesis of the East Coast, West Coast beef all stemmed from a situation in which a rapper named Def Jeff went out to New York and he wanted to be in the East Coast version of a social conscious, everybody need to do right song called Self-Destruction. It was called Self-Destruction. You're headed for self-destruction. And it was an uplifting message.
8: Okay.
7: Now, they didn't let him get on the record because he didn't have great notoriety. And he was from the West Coast. So he went back to the West Coast like, man, bump that. East Coast got their thing. We're going to do our thing. And we're going to make our own positive, uplifting record. That started. So a positive thing.
8: Sure.
7: Was the genesis of the East Coast, West Coast beef in that a rapper was not allowed to say something positive on the East. A West Coast rapper was not allowed to say something on the East Coast.
8: Yeah, that's so a positive turned into a huge negative.
7: Yeah, exactly.
8: Crazy.
7: Yeah, so yeah. It started from there. That was the genesis of it,
8: that's
7: in
8: wild.
7: My opinion. Now back to Eazy-E. So he's driving in, it wasn't a 745.
9: Six but
7: it was,
9: four?
7: Nah, he was actually the BMW. He was in a 7 Series, I remember.
9: So much better if it was a 6.4.
7: Nah, I mean, he was in a 7 Series BMW. Windows were not tinted, and it was clear as day it was him. See the Jerry Curl, had the hat on and everything else. And he, like, waved at us, and even though we're driving on the freeway, like, entertained us for a minute. Now, the other guy, I'll just say it, too. I actually saw, and this is bad to say his name because he's just, it's just negative, but it's just, again, I can't help it. I saw the dude, and he's famous. I was on a boat in Miami going through one of the channels on this famous island where a lot of famous people were at. And Puffy was sitting outside in his backyard just kicking it.
8: That's pretty wild. I have one for you. And mm-hmm. Maybe I remember you telling me about it, though. Didn't you run into Mike Tyson?
7: Yeah, I forgot about that one.
8: Yeah.
7: In Miami, of all places, again.
8: There it is.
7: Walking down the street. And I'm like, is that Mike Tyson? He has a fight the day before.
8: Yeah.
7: With Evander Holyfield. He's driving up and down the street in the passenger side of his Ferrari, picking up women. And I'm saying to myself, he is going to get his arse kicked tomorrow because he is obviously...
8: He's out and about.
7: Not focusing on said fight.
8: Right.
7: And this is the first time they fought, which I believe led to the bitten ear, right?
8: Yes. Yeah.
7: So I could have made a boatload of money because I'm pretty sure at that time, most of the money was on Mike Tyson to win.
8: Oh, my God. Yeah. Yeah. But
7: yeah. So that... Yeah, I see a lot of things in Miami.
8: That's wild. Yeah.
7: Coop?
9: I mean, I saw Tom Brady walking through in, what was that, week one 2 years ago when they faced
7: Did he say what's up to you?
9: I've been a lifelong Tom Brady hater, so like...
7: What are you against Tom Brady?
9: Huh? I'm a Peyton Manning fan, man.
7: Oh, gosh. So, I used to like you.
9: Yeah, yeah. Now, he was walking through and he gave me a head nod and I was like, I can't give him a head nod back, right?
8: He flipped him off. Did you flip him off? Come on.
9: Yeah, I definitely mentally flipped him off. I tried, like, the security team had to hold me back and everything. No, honestly, I think for me, Jim Donovan was one of those guys that, like, you grew up watching and, like, you know, like, yeah, during Jim, the draft, he would just chill with me and Grossi in the hallway when we were doing the radio hits for the draft party and stuff. So we'd chill in the hallway. We'd literally just chop it up about football. And we're just sitting there. And I was like, this is like the craziest point in That's my great. Life so yeah. far. So, but yeah, obviously in this industry, you have a lot of run-ins with different celebrities. The Super Troopers thing yesterday, I was super mad that I wasn't in here last, was it last week that we had to, or was, it was Tuesday?
8: It was earlier this week. Yeah, it was, I think it was Monday or Tuesday. Yeah.
10: Yeah, we had him in a couple days ago.
9: Yeah.
10: Funny guys, nice guys.
7: RJ, you got one for us?
10: Best person I've ever interviewed and kind of just talked to, Alice Cooper. Really big, and I've talked to him multiple times, but there was this one time when I'm just like, hey, could you just let Alice know, like I was talking to his handler, that I love this movie that he was in called Prince of Darkness. It was a John Carpenter movie. He played this bum. Well, she tells him, next thing I know, he is right over to me. And he's like, oh man, I love that you love that movie. Not many people talk to me about it, blah, blah, blah. And his handler is like, we got to go, Alice. We got to go. And he's like, hold on. And he gave me like that's 5 minutes where we just talked about this weirdo
8: that's
10: movie.
8: That's so cool.
7: That's awesome.
10: And then he talked about golf for another 15 minutes. Good dude.
7: Nice.
8: That's great.
7: What you got for us, Slick?
8: Well, no, I just want to let everyone know, you know, before, you know, we're up against it, but want to let everyone know the Next Level is presented daily by Haven. 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
7: That's right, we are The Next Level, and it's time for us to let you know who went next level.
21: Who went next level today? It's time for the Next Level Performers of the Day.
7: Well, my Next Level Performers of the Day are all the rookies who reported on time to camp for the Cleveland Browns. No issues in the offseason. Got back safely. Did the right things. Let's hope that's the same for the veterans as well. But the rookies that are now attending training camp along with the quarterbacks, you are my Next Level Performers of the Day.
8: My Next Level Performer of the Day, I'm going to go with... Bailey from the catcher for the Guardians has the 1-0 home run. Love to see that. Patrick Bailey, thank you. Love to see that going on. And, you know, the Guardians get the, win three out of four from Minnesota. Would love to see that happen.
9: I'm going to stick with the guards and go with Gavin Williams, who threw an immaculate inning in the fourth inning. Gavin Williams is dealing right now.
8: So, man. An immaculate inning, that is nine strikes. Not in three outs. But wow. One of them was a foul ball. Does that count?
7: Strike.
8: It's a strike, but it's a foul ball. Ball hit bat.
9: Wait, where were you watching that?
8: I was not. So, this is good. So, shout out Matt Fontana, Danny Cunningham. But they hit me up and you saw the immaculate inning, and Fontana claims, no, I heard it hit the bat. So it doesn't count.
9: Yeah, it doesn't count.
8: But it was nine strikes, three outs. So that's what it should be.
7: I wonder if anyone's ever done three pitches.
8: What, yeah, three outs? Yeah. Three pop-ups or something like that? Oh, yeah.
9: Fontana always used to say, like, that should have been considered the immaculate inning is if you do it in three pitches.
8: And you're done. Yeah. Mm-hmm.
7: That is impressive.
9: Which I understand the argument.
7: Right. That seems to be much. I mean, both are incredible. Don't get me wrong.
8: You no doubt.
7: Three pitches.
8: My God, yeah.
7: That's crazy work.
8: It certainly would be. Yeah, no doubt. But, yeah, hey, Guardians, if you can get three or four from the Twins, that'd be great. And we'll hopefully go from there.
7: Yeah, we certainly will. And it's funny, man. I never thought in my wildest dreams I would be checking the standings, trying to find out the White Sox played or if they won or lost.
8: Right. Yeah.
7: Now, last time they played, they did lose, but I think they had yesterday off.
8: I gotta double check sure that. But did. The fact that you ended up losing yesterday did not help you in the standings. But just one game back, you get the win. Hopefully, you'll have 55 wins. They'll still have 54, but they do have two less losses than you.
7: You do.
8: So,
7: right.
8: Yeah. That's really what it all boils down to.
7: And then you got the Boston Red Sox, who finally took an L last night, a doubleheader. So we are in the mix as far as the playoffs are concerned, and we're certainly in the mix as well. And we thank you for Justin Cooper, RJ the Movie Critic, as well as Nick Paulus. I am Gerard Cherry, and tomorrow we'll be back at it again. You've been listening to The Next Level, and coming up next, we got CBD, I believe, with Nate Dizzy, that being Nate Dogg. No Nate Dogg? Who we got then, Kevy Kev? Fontana. Our dog, Fontana.
8: Okay, there we go.
7: All right, so we got Fontana and Gibbs coming up next on CBD. Peace.
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1: The day type of days in the NFL. Rookies reporting right here in Berea. I love the videos. Casey Concepcion is here. Newly married Spencer Fanoe in the building. That means we are that much closer to training camp. We are that much closer to football. Welcome to Cleveland Browns Daily, presented by Ballybet, an official sports betting partner for Cleveland Browns. Please bet responsibly. I'm Matt Fontana. Jason Gibbs in for the boys today. Gibbs, it's one of those minor holidays. You know, the opening of training camp is always a fun day. The home opener is a big one. But today, players in the building, coaches are here, and training camp is right around the corner. I love it. I love it.
2: All right. You played football at a level?
1: At Division a level. Three.
2: Come on now. You were a star at Brunswick.
1: I got to do spring ball in the Browns facility. That's the closest I ever. It was the coolest thing. We thought that was the coolest thing in the world
2: that
1: we got to go.
2: They still do that, by the way.
1: I know. It's awesome. It's the best thing. Shout out Ball and Wallace Yellow Jackets.
2: Yeah.
1: Aw, Jackets.
2: What is your best memory of the first day of football season at any level?
1: So the number one thing is the conditioning test, which is always usually on the first day, right? And, of course, there are people that didn't prepare properly for it. So I'll tell you this quick story at BW. So they used to always tell us, they gave you the conditioning test before camp because they said, we want you to be prepared for it. And I said, okay. So I show up, and I'm watching all these upperclassmen just not even care. They just fail it. And they're like, yeah, we'll run the extra conditioning like we don't really care. So here I go, and I'm like, all right, you know, we're going to knock this out, right? I had cleats on that didn't fit me properly. I got a blister and I kept going, and I got done with the conditioning test and it got so bad I had to sit out a week of practice. So then my coach yells at me. He goes, why didn't you stop? And I said, you told me to finish. And I did finish, by the way, and I got it under the time. And he goes, basically, like, you idiot, like, why didn't you just stop? And I was like, I was so paralyzed with fear of not finishing the conditioning test that I ran through, injured myself, and missed a week of practice. So that was my first, one of my first experience. That was day one, and I never recovered after that.
2: There was a time here where we were allowed as the media to come in and watch
1: the conditioning test. Oh, yeah. Because everybody's got different ones. Some do the short shuttles under time. We used to do the ladders. So you'd start at the end line, 20 and back, 35 and back, opposite 45 and back. And then it was just a consistent, like, run. Because who was it? Remember when Albert Haynesworth couldn't pass it and then Mike Golick went out and ran it and,
2: yes,
1: and passed it? Yeah. Some of it, and I mean, you see the Browns, like, for a lot of the fans that come out, they don't see the conditioning per se, because I don't think they really even kind of do it so much on the NFL level. But you'll see guys get extra work in because they know they need to. I think it's super interesting now, the hamstring testing that they do and the sports science to try to keep these guys healthy throughout all of training camp, because it's just such a grind. You know, it's changed, and it really does kind of start. I'm not saying they're out in the practice field today, but it really does start with getting these guys in the building, getting them acclimated, and they all work out all season long, so they're in great shape. But, man, there's something different about camp shape, too, and getting ready for the season.
2: Well, and that was Coach Todd Monken's message to the team back the second week in June, you know, when they departed mandatory minicamp. Make sure you are ready to go when you arrive in this building in late July.
1: Yeah.
2: Like, you're going to have 6 weeks off. Enjoy every minute of it. Because when you come back here, you're here, and you're here for the next 5 months.
1: Well, and there was a rookie that was talking about this. I think it's a perfect segue for our Hot Topics of the Day, presented by University Hospitals, the official healthcare provider of your Cleveland Browns. It was a couple years ago, and he was out in training camp, and he goes, I didn't know it got this hot here. You know, you think about Cleveland and, like, I guess, you know, Buffalo, the North, you're like, oh, snow. Like, oh, we'll get there. Don't worry. You'll be out there. It's 93, man. Yeah. Like, you can get some blazers, some days out there at training camp. And, yeah, I'm sure Coach is you got to be ready. Because, like, I know, Gibbs, you've been doing this a long time, too. The good coaches, they don't want wasted reps. They hate when guys aren't, A, first off, available. So you got to be conditioned and healthy and ready to go. But even just what goes into the walkthroughs for practice, we're not wasting reps because you can't line up properly. We're not wasting reps when you're jumping off sides. We got work to do. And I think about this so much, and I'm excited to do the top 10 list for the top 10 most important Browns players and coaches getting into the season. And I was going through my list, and I go, there's a lot of new faces here. There's a lot to get up to speed, offense, defense, players, the importance of it for this team. And it really, I don't mean to be trivial about it. It starts today. It does start with these guys getting in the building. It's so exciting. I love training camp, man. You know me. Like, I used to not argue with Tony Grossi all the time because Tony's like, you love practice? And I go, I could sit here for hours and watch these guys run practice all day.
2: I will tell you this, though, and everybody has the way that they run things.
1: Mm-hmm.
2: I thought the last couple of years, it wasn't fun.
1: Yeah.
2: Like, we were out there, it was an hour and 15 minutes. Mm-hmm. It was an hour and 20 minutes. And to me, I was kind of like, okay, what are we doing here? Are we really going to get after it? Even like days and pads, I felt like it was a little tough. It doesn't mean that guys aren't ready, but there's a lot that goes into it, especially now with the soft tissue injuries.
1: Oh, yeah.
2: And, you know, what's the best time of day to practice and how do you manage everything? And there's no right way. There's no wrong way.
1: Mm-hmm.
2: Because at the end of the day, Kevin Stefanski went to the playoffs twice and had the best success that anybody's had since 1999. That being said, I always felt like we were not quite there come week one. And I know you don't want to be playing your best football week one. It's playing your best football in November and December. But how many times have we said in week one, if you're 0-1 going into week two, you're just chasing.
1: Yeah.
2: And I think Todd Monken is going to take a much different approach than we've seen in the past. And things are going to be firing on all cylinders. You will want to be in your seat at 1:30 for training camp practice.
1: If you got tickets, which I was like a lot of people out there, I was in the queue. I got some. I'm excited to bring a real passing of the torch. I'm bringing my 5-year-old next week.
2: Nice.
1: So that's super exciting. He signed up for flag football. So I'm going to say, hey, you see that ticket? Well, you know,
2: what's he good at?
1: So he did T-ball this year. He's lefty, by the way.
2: Oh.
1: So he golfs right up your alley here too, Gibbs, because he golfs and he's lefty. And I always joke that Augusta is set up for lefties. One day we'll see. You never know. But like, I used to think he was right-handed. So like, I'd switch him around. In baseball, I'm like, it's probably better you swing left-handed. In baseball, golf, I really don't care. And he rips it, man. He's good at it. So T-ball we were in. And this fall, we were like, do you want to do soccer again or you want to try football? I'm interested to see him in space. Because, like, he's never – soccer, he really didn't get the – it's hard, you know, dribbling the ball and all that. So football, I was like, listen, I'm going to take you out to camp, and I'm going to be like, you know, I don't know. I hope he can be a skill player to some level. We'll see. He might be on the offensive line. Watch Spencer Fanoe. Let's watch a little Denzel Boston here. Let's see what these guys are doing out here. So it's exciting.
2: You want to be a wide receiver, kid. Make sure you know how to block.
1: Block. That's a good one.
2: Got to block.
1: Catch the ball. Get out there.
2: Yep.
1: But like,
2: catching the ball always helps.
1: You know, you mentioned about the right out the jump. That's one of my things, Gibbs, that I'm so excited to see about Coach Monken is this his first time. You know, he's been in the NFL for so long. He's been in the game. I'm sure that through all of his stops, he's made all these mental notes about how I want to do things or how I like to run things. And now it's his. It's his to control. It's his to set up how he wants to do it. And I just think there's a real excitement there to be seen on what do different periods of the practice look like. What's the emphasis on special teams versus, like you said, when we get into padded practices, we'll have the joint practices, you know, before you know it. That's something that, you know, with Coach Stefanski here for as long as it was, we got into that rhythm and you kind of knew what to expect. It's all brand new with Coach Monken, not just because he's here for the first time, but he's doing it even himself for the first time on what he wants to put. You know, we've heard Coach say this, I want to put my thumbprint, this is his version of the Cleveland Browns. This is Coach Monken's version of that. And it starts with training camp coming up next week.
2: Yeah, I've seen other people. I know what works. I know what doesn't.
1: Yeah.
2: I finally get my chance here.
1: You can always check in, and we'll do a little mailbag today as well. Get your questions in. You can do it on Twitter, X at Browns_daily, the YouTube chat, which is always up. Or you can email them now if
2: That's
1: you'd
2: right.
1: like. Browns Radio at ClevelandBrowns.com. Is that a new email for you guys?
2: It has been in the offseason.
1: Nice.
2: We've gotten some good traction.
1: Browns Radio at ClevelandBrowns.com, so we'll get to there.
2: Yeah, exactly. So what is your biggest question?
1: So
2: outside of the QBs,
1: yeah, we'll set
2: we
1: that
2: all
1: aside.
2: Know that that's the hanging low-hanging fruit.
1: And I don't want to say that there's a wrong answer in that. I see both Deshaun and Shador. I see reasons for both. I understand that. Nothing's going to change until we get there, until they start playing. So, yeah, you're right. Let's set that aside. Gibbs, it is – well, I'll tell you this. Seeing what that rookie class was, and we're going to do this list a little bit later from Aaron Schatz of ESPN. He did the top teams under the age of 25. If you are 25, you're not on this list. Because, like, for the Browns, Jared Verse, he is 25. He doesn't count for this. So, and the Browns, to spoil it, we'll get to it later, ranked very high. Because of the excitement around Schlesinger and Graham and Harold Fannin and Quinshon Judkins. And then I think about, man, I can't wait to see Denzel Boston out there. I can't wait to see Casey Concepcion. Emmanuel McNeil Warren. I don't think I've been on with you guys since the draft. Or maybe I have. I don't know. Gibbs, I was like, sell it. I go, that get me that guy. That's the guy for me.
2: That Friday night could change your franchise.
1: Electric. It's so
2: good.
1: What
2: happened with this organization?
1: And that's, I think, one of the areas is having, A, the quantity of rookies that you have. And so many guys at so many different positions, which is exciting. But that's where, like, a lot of our fans that are, you know, lucky enough if you got tickets to come to training camp, or even what we do at preseason games when we're down at the stadium, you just start identifying and just start saying, like, oh, yeah, like, I've seen Denzel Boston video, but now I get to see him here in a game. I get to see him out here at practice. I've seen some tape of Spencer Finneau. Now I get to see him. And that's what, I mean, it's called, that's when you fall in love with guys. That's where you find players that you're like, that's my guy. I want him to see him. So that's probably number one for me, is seeing Denzel Boston, Concepcion, you know, again, just to see. I mean, Finneau is hard in practice because it's line and you don't really have the full
2: pads
1: on.
2: Until we get padded practices.
1: Yeah,
2: which we're going to have a lot of.
1: Well, that'll get me into my next one here. On the biggest questions I have, is that offensive line? You know, I know people are excited about Parker's Brailsford. What's that center position look like? I'm sure you guys did Jeremy Fowler's rundown of the top 10. Elgton Jenkins was honorable mention on the offensive line. I know he's going to start. Where is a big question for me. And I know sometimes offensive line isn't like a real fun thing to discuss, but you know you got Finneau. You know Zion Johnson's going to start on one side, probably, I think, the right. You know you have Howard over there on the right. But I think there's some intrigue there with that offensive line on how that's going to look and exactly, again, whoever starts at quarterback, you know how important that's going to be. So for me, it's definitely the rookies are number one for me, but that offensive line is something. You know, the defense, because Mike Rutenberg, the job that he's going to have to undertake with this, the you know, we expect Jared Verse to not be Myles Garrett, but be pretty close and kind of do that. But is Tyson Campbell what we all kind of saw glimpses of last year? I mentioned Emmanuel McNeil Warren. I think this is a massive year for my guy Grant Delpit from just a contract situation. What's Denzel? Future contract maybe restructured, maybe coming to kind of free up some of the cap space. I don't think Denzel's going anywhere. Quincy Williams, one of the most, I think, underrated parts of this offseason was getting him to play that linebacker role. And then you get to the D-line. You're going to have the guys there that you're looking for. Who's going to be on the other side of Jared Verse? That's it. And, you know, it's, again, the unprovenness maybe of some of these guys. It's nerve-wracking, but I just choose to say I'm going to be excited about this and see what these guys have, you know, to go for the season. Because there's battles to be had, which I know every coach wants to tell you. We want quarterback, or not quarterback, but you just want competition at all these other positions. You got some, but Gibbs, I think you have enough to where, like, I know our starting corners. I know our starting safeties. I know pretty much our starting linebackers. Like, there's that sense of comfort that I have, that there's enough guys that I feel good about being the starters at some of those spots.
2: Yeah, I mean, I think offensive line and where all of these guys line up, who's going to play center, that's important. Like, you've remade the line, but who's playing where?
1: Yeah.
2: I mean, it's been a complete overhaul. Is DeJuan Jones getting a shot?
1: Mm.
2: You know, I mean, that's he's done a nice job this offseason remaking himself, but he's been injury prone. So where do we stand on that? And I mean, there's a lot of wide receivers. Can Jerry Judy bounce back?
1: Mm-hmm.
2: You know, Cedric Tillman's in a contract year. I mean, does he make it? You know, does he make the cut? You know, there were some things. You know, we'll get to Daniel Oyafusi's 53-man projection. I don't think he's on it.
1: Like, yeah.
2: That's something notable and worth watching.
1: I mean, I think at the end of the day, seeing what Andrew Berry's been able to do to remake this roster, and it's something that I've actually talked a little bit about on my shows this week, is that I truly, this no disrespect to Deshaun or Shador, and I hope Shador or Deshaun can be the answer, but it's like you have set yourself up that it just comes down to that quarterback. And if it's not one of these guys, which you have a whole season to figure that out, to go into next season, hopefully have that stability on the offensive line. I doubt highly you're going to be needing for receivers. Big Denzel Boston fan. And KC, too. I'm excited. I don't think you're going to need a running back. You're going to be good at tight end. You're good on D-tackle. You're certainly good on linebackers. You're good on edge rush. You're good on corner. You're good on safety. Like, it just all comes back to you've built it to this. You've hit this point. You finally come to this one point that it, and now it's the hardest one to find, the most important position to find, you know, a quarterback. But to your point too, Gibbs, like, that competition is on for a lot of these where, oh, draft pick, that doesn't mean much. There's other guys competing here to take this job from you, and we are going to put the best out there. But draft pick be damned. I mean, it's important, yes, that we drafted you and you're here, but, like, are you playing to the level that we need to put these guys in the position to win? And make no mistake on this too, like, I know people want to talk about, oh, just getting a good draft, this team is out to win, and I think they are going to win this year. I think they're going to win more than a lot of people expect them to.
2: Yeah, go ahead and tell Todd Monken that.
1: Ugh.
2: We are you going to tank this year?
1: Yeah.
2: Okay.
1: Yeah,
2: good luck on that response. I don't think I have enough dump buttons for that one.
1: And, like, what that says to the young guys trying to learn how to make it, like, oh, we're not all about winning. That's not. No. That never works. It doesn't work. There's no good examples of that.
2: No. I mean, and you talk about the offensive line. You know, we talk about Spencer Fano. We talk about Parker Brailsford. What can he do? And then the guy that's the lost guy from Friday night. Austin Barber.
1: Austin Barber. I like that pick out of Florida.
2: He's
1: I did like
2: a
1: him.
2: A beast.
1: Big guy.
2: Yeah.
1: Big.
2: I don't know. That they think he might be able to play guard or tackle.
1: Yeah.
2: And I'm like, he might end up being a tackle that has something to say here before we're all said and done.
1: Well, and Titus Howard, I mean, he is 30, so the future is never a bad thing to think about. And that's where I would say that there's four locked in. Like, you know Spencer Fano starting at left. I think you know Howard starting at right. I know Zion Johnson is going to start one of the two guards, and I know Elgton Jenkins is starting. The only question
2: is, I would
1: like
2: to think so. Yeah.
1: The other guard, center, then you start talking Brailsford, you start talking about Whipler, you start talking about maybe Zach Zinter or Tevin Jenkins, who's probably going to be that other. Like, if you put Jenkins at center, talking about Elgton Jenkins, I think 100% Tevin Jenkins is your starting right guard. But at least you got bodies. You know, at least you got the guys that you can kind of figure out. And that's, I want to spoil my top 10 list, which we'll get to later because I have a curveball on that one for you. But that's going to be a job of the coaches to kind of figure that out and see where it plays out. And that's where camp, I think, for the Browns to understand, like, a lot of that focus is going to be on the quarterbacks too. But there's going to be enough other positions and enough other back. Like, who's starting at receiver? Yeah, okay, Jerry, probably. Are we going three wide receiver sets? Are you going to do more 10 personnel? Where's Harold Fannin coming? You drafted two tight ends. Those guys are going to have to fight for a job. They signed Jack Stoll. Like, there's going to be plenty there. And that's the exciting thing, I think, once we get to camp. Because the other thing, too, about training camp, that's your unbridled optimism time. There's no reason to be down. There's no reason to be upset. I get people want to try to project. And I know there's a lot of Shador Sanders fans out there that will be upset if he's not the starting quarterback. I understand that. You still need to be a fan of the Cleveland Browns first. You can be a fan of these players individuals. Start with the Browns and know that they're going to try to do the best that they can for this team. Again, starting today, and before we know it, yeah, veterans are going to be here in a couple of days, and we'll be off to the races.
2: Veterans on Tuesday, first full squad next Wednesday, and first camp practice next Friday.
1: When are they? Do you know? Oh, we don't know when they're in pads yet, right? Depends.
2: I may or may not. Okay, privileged to give that information out. I can tell you this: we're going to be in pads a lot.
1: Yeah, as much as they allow. Which it is different from, like, even back in the day. I remember lining up on Front Street.

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1: Come out. That was a crazy one. I mean, that's the only thing. This cam, it doesn't, thankfully, I think it doesn't have that kind of drama, I guess. Like, it is, I get that it's going to be Watson and Shador, and everybody's going to be want to watching that, and who's taking first team reps, and how they looked in this practice, and things like that. But for the most part, you can get into it, and it is just football, which is, like, thank goodness that you can just focus on that, which is great.
2: And with Todd Monken and company, it will be football.
1: Yeah, I bet.
2: There will be a lot of football.
1: And I think the other part about him navigating this as his first one, because we might see changes. Like, what he thinks is working in the first week of practice might not. Then you get to your joint practices. Like, there's going to be some ebbs and flows to it. But like you said, if you got tickets, you're going to want to be here on time, because it's like they're going to start, they're going to be going, they're going to be off the races. And it's going to be you always want the up-tempo, but I think with offensive coaches, it always leans that way. Like, Todd Monken wants the offense to win. He's going to want them to win these periods and win these battles when they're out there on the field. Doesn't mean that he doesn't want the defense looking poor and not looking well, but I imagine that there's going to be a lot of high competition periods, a lot of high adrenaline. Just you want to get these guys competing.
2: We saw it in OTAs and in minicamp.
1: Oh, yeah.
2: There was a lot of competition.
1: Yeah. And I think also where the Browns end up at the end of this camp, to your point earlier, which you made, which was great, how they get ready to go for that first game. Because you're out the rip, and you got a tough opening couple of games there, especially with Jacksonville making the playoffs. They feel really good about themselves. You're going to want to come out of that gate firing. And that's something I've talked to people about too, Gibbs, is like, where or when the Browns win these games is kind of second. You just want them to win. And there's an element that's called for what it is. Todd Monken wants to prove to people that he knows how to win football games. That's an important part of his job as a first-time head coach, is to prove to everybody, I can do this. Is he going to win? I hope he wins a lot. I do. But even if it's not, just at some point proven, hey, we are on the right path here. We know where we're doing. We know where we're going on this. And it could start even with that first game, which, again, it's crazy to think about, is month and a half away.
2: NFL sending us to Florida back-to-back weeks in September.
1: They're not staying down there, right? They'll come
2: back.
1: Yeah, they'll
2: come back.
1: That. Florida's not so bad.
2: No.
1: Just wait till we get to the 18 games and everybody's got to go international once. Because that's coming. You know that's coming.
2: Correct.
1: Are they going to fight over the grass? Here's my theory. You want my theory? So the CBA is not up till 2031, I think. I had to look this up. But the reports are that the NFL wants to push this 18-game thing before that. I wonder if this World Cup turf grass thing starts to make its way in.
2: I mean, you put grass in domes.
1: I this might shock some people out here. I'm not a civil engineer, probably for the betterment of our community. Like New Orleans is the first one I thought of. How is that going to work? I know there's the, who is it, Arizona and Vegas, they roll it in and out, right? Like, and there's turf outside, Cincinnati, Buffalo, Gillette. Like, they have the turf outside. What do you do in Detroit? How could you do that?
2: Well, you probably do it the same way that you did this year for the World Cup in Atlanta and in Dallas.
1: Yeah, they did find a way.
2: Those were indoor stadiums.
1: I wonder if that's their bargaining chip to get that 18th game out of the PA. Because I don't think there's many chips left. The money's going up. I mean, money solves all problems. But I was thinking about that when we're getting ready to go, because – you know, I drive by the stadium site a lot, actually, on the highway, and it's fun to see the progress. They're not much. It's a hole in the ground, but they're still building. I was thinking about that. I'm like, man, what if they came down and like, yeah, the new turf, the new stadium that looks all good, yeah, we're going to put some grass in there. Not my job to figure that out. I don't know.
2: No.
1: Kansas City's got their renderings out.
2: Saw that. Did you see Carolina's redoing theirs?
1: They put
2: theirs out today, but I don't understand. Maybe they should build an indoor facility since they practiced in the rain today for their first training camp practice, and their starting linebacker tore his knee up.
1: Yeah. That, you know, I'm glad you brought that up too, because, like, we want to be all ready to go and stuff. There are just some malpractice head coaches out there that they, again, I get that there's got to be an excitement. This is my first time doing this job. But, like, Todd Monken, who's been in the business for so long, I don't see

0: him being one of those guys to just be taking risks and worrying about, oh, we're just, you know, we'll tough it up. That's how you get guys hurt. That is how you get guys hurt. And the other thing, because we all know past too, like, too many veteran guys. Oh, you know, I'm going to sit out today. I don't feel like doing it. You got a bunch of young, hungry guys on this team that I think are going to want to be out there practicing. You want that opposite, right? And I'm sure any coach tell you, I want to hold guys back from having to go out there and be like, hey, you know, you ran, you know, all the sports science stuff. You're running a lot the other day. Today's the day to sit you down. Oh, man, I want to practice. All right, that's good, but we're going to sit you down today to save you for tomorrow. That stuff is going to be, it's important for every training camp to try to get guys through it as healthy as you can. And it all starts soon. I'm waiting to see. I was watching every video too, like Spencer Fanoa walking in. I'm like, man, football's back.
1: We'll have some of those.
0: Yeah.
1: Dr. J has pulled a few of those for
0: Love
1: us.
0: It. We'll get to it. All right, coming up, we mentioned this, that there is, we'll get to this under 25 talent team in a little bit, but I've teased this. Gibbs tasked me with a top 10 list. And I do want you, when Bo and Nathan and Siciliano come back, they did a top 10 most important Browns people. Doesn't have to be a player. I've got coaches on this list. I put my top 10 together. We'll get to some of that. Don't forget about the mailbag. You can send them in on the YouTube chat. You can also send them on Twitter X, Browns_daily, or you can email them now at brownsradio@clevelandbrowns.com. Just kicking things off, it's Cleveland Browns Daily, presented by Ballybet, an official sports betting partner of Cleveland Browns. As always, bet responsibly. Matt Fontana, Jason Gibbs with you this afternoon. Back right after this.
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0: 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He's Jason Gibbs. I'm Matt Fontana in for the boys today here on Cleveland Browns Daily. So I'm joining the crew in a way on this. You said you had Siciliano and Zagura gave their top 10 most important people to the success of the Cleveland Browns in 2026. Now, I loved how you did this because you put coaches and players.
1: That's right.
0: So it's a little bit of everybody mixed in on this top 10 list. So I'm going to start with one that I teased, and I'm excited.
1: Are you going 10 to 1?
0: You want me to do 10 to 1? I feel like we should build the momentum up to 1.
1: There you go.
0: So you got to tell me if any of these guys didn't make any of the list, because that's kind of my goal. Is to get somebody on this list that Nathan or Andrew didn't and like make them think a little bit. You know my game. You know my game. So at number 10, I potentially feel like this could be one. That is offensive line coach George Warhop.
1: Oh, he made Siciliano had him like number 3, I think, on the list. Number 4 on the list.
0: I got him a little down. I think it's because of what we've talked about. It's some young guys potentially in Fanoh, Brailsford, we'll see. But it's just, what's this mix going to look like? How is this going to look when it comes to what this offensive line is going to play like? What we want them to play like in this Todd Monken offense and just the makeup. So I'm going to put George Warhop there at number 10. All right, next on my list, and I think it's just because when you talk about importance of any season, it's usually reserved for the really good teams, but I think it's important for every team. Andre Schmidt, got to make our kicks. Got to be important on the kicker side of things.
1: I don't think anybody had Andre Schmidt. We had a special teams coordinator.
0: Okay.
1: But we didn't have Schmidt.
0: Well, and again, I think special teams overall is very important. And I feel good about Corey Bohorquez, who I think had a fantastic, well, he had a really solid year last year, really good year sometimes. But I think Andre Schmidt, like everybody, we were kind of in this purgatory, and we were turning kickers over, and we tried so many. The veteran guy, we'll draft a guy. This and here comes Andre. And I know it's just 1 year, Gibbs, but he showed me a lot last year. And it's a minor position, I understand. It's minor until it's a 47-yarder with 3 seconds to go, win or go home.
1: It's 17-16 and midway through the fourth.
0: Exactly right. You need that. I threw Andre Schmidt on my list there. So that's the first one that maybe I didn't have on
1: the list. I think that is a super important. He needs to build off of what he did at the end of last season. Because if you come out and regress, then we're back to square one, and that's problematic. But, yeah, I think that's – I would definitely put him on there because you're going to need to score points any way you can.
0: Yeah, and that's, again, maybe reserved for more of the teams that you're – in closer games, I'm not wishing the season away at all. Like, there's going to be important games. And I just think, again, at the end of the day, there's going to be some kicks that come down to it. And like you said, I just want him to grow. I just want him to build, keep going on what he's doing, because I just think, I really am excited about him. I think he can do it. So he's also my mom's favorite player. So it doesn't hurt. She loves the story about his mom and, you know, unfortunately, and just the he always makes the sound of crap. My mom loves Andre Schmidt. So I hope he does
1: Schmidt
0: well.
1: Is great. Bohorquez is great. Sunahara is the man.
0: Do you want to know how old I called Rex Sunahara games at Bay?
1: With Ron Rutt as the coach at Bay Village?
0: Yeah. Me and Munch on Fridays. Dino, too. I'm not that old. I was doing play-by-play when I was 10. I'm just kidding. But I remember Rex Sunahara because he was a really good basketball player, too.
1: Yes, he
0: was. Really good basketball player on that. All right, I'm up to number 8. This is a selfish one for me. Top 10 most important Browns player or people this season. I'm going to put Denzel Boston on my list at number 8. I loved that pick. I wanted him at 24. And when he was still there in the second round, and then just that excitement when that pick was made, because I was like, it's chef's kiss perfect. I was like, this is meant to be. I know it's been just the offseason with OTAs, mini camps, but if people haven't seen some clips of this kid, he's big, he's fast, he's got good hands. I like his body control. He finds the open part. And I think just the compliment of, I would, you know, maybe slice this, you know, double this up with Denzel and KC, But I just think those two there. But I gave the nod to Denzel Boston just because I'm really excited about him being with the Cleveland Browns.
1: I think Denzel Boston, Casey Concepcion, Jerry Jeudy. Now defenses have to game plan.
0: Yeah, good point.
1: You know, that's that you've gone out and you've gotten some people that can make some plays. And that's, yeah, a lot is expected of him, but I'm pretty confident Denzel Boston can handle him. I'll never forget the G-Man, Dr. J and I were in here on the night of the draft. We have certain things that we have access to through the team, so we can kind of know what's going on when it comes to picks. So that second round starts, and we're three picks in, and I'm like, Warren hasn't been picked. Boston hasn't been picked. Mm-hmm. Like, we're going to reach a point where one of these might actually be on the board for us, which I never thought was going to be the case.
0: Right.
1: And then all of a sudden, you get to the point and you're like, holy
0: cow. I was the same way.
1: Both of them are going to be there.
0: Yeah. And yeah, trade back up to go get Emmanuel McNeil Warren. Like, I know I don't mean to probably dramatize it more than it needs to be, but those are the ones that you look back, like, it's the Eagles every year. We're like, why do you keep letting them do this? The Eagles keep finding these guys in the 20s. You're like, stop letting good players go to those teams. I felt that with the Cleveland Browns this past year, especially with Emmanuel McNeil Warren, Denzel Boston. I was like, finally some luck for us here. I was like, you're letting good players fall to us. And again, give a lot of credit to AB and his staff for making those moves and making the picks number one. Which was awesome. I got Denzel Boston at number 8. All right, number 7. This might be not on either of their lists, but I don't believe it. I think this guy is. Mike Rutenberg at number 7 for me. New defense. I've got other defensive players that we'll get to on our list. I just, you know, Gibbs, that's a big undertaking to come in here with a defense over the last several seasons that was pretty historic, borderline historic in some areas. And to say it's not just the scheme, but we have had a turnover of players here. Now, you still got Denzel and Delpit and some guys that have been through it before. But for the most part, you got a lot of new guys coming here, which, again, is an excitement to have some young guys here. But I just think that's a big undertaking. And I'm just going to speak for myself. I'm not going in with this, well, I'm going to compare it to what years past was or what Jim Schwartz was doing or not doing here. It's a brand new day. I'm excited for that day. It's just going to be a lot of work. I'm sure that he, everybody calls him Rudy, right? Coach Rudy.
1: That's right.
0: I'm sure he's up to the task, and I'm excited and waiting to see it, but it's going to be a big job for him, so I got him at 7.
1: You know, so much is made of, hey, make sure Jared Verse remembers he's Jared Verse. Correct. He doesn't have to be Myles Garrett.
0: Mm-hmm.
1: Mike Rutenberg doesn't have to be Jim Schwartz.
0: Right. Right. He's going to put his own little.
1: But there were still some faults.
0: Sure.
1: With last year's defense and some slip ups.
0: And the remaking of it, too, of like guys that are on the list that I'll get to in a sec. Like, I think they're very versatile in what they can do, too. So it's like it opens you up to play in some different ways. All right. I'm at number 6, top 10 most important Browns people for 2026, Carson Schlesinger. He is one of your best players, even as just a 1 year in the back going into year 2. Defensive Rookie of the Year, number 3. I know you guys probably brought this up with a Luke Kuechly comp in Jeremy Fowler's top 10 list.
1: Uh-huh.
0: Kuechly going into Checks Notes Hall of Fame. It was funny because you talked about the Panthers. I'm like, man, they're practicing already. And go, oh, yeah, they're in the Hall of Fame game because Luke Kuechly's going in.
1: That's 2 weeks from now. We have football.
0: Yeah, because you have the Cardinals because Larry Fitz is going in.
1: That's right.
0: Yeah,
1: Siciliano was saying how we shouldn't sleep on the Hall of Fame game. He goes,
0: never.
1: People don't say they don't watch it. You would be wrong. 7 million people watched last year's game.
0: I don't, whatever beverage you indulge in, there is no beer, in my opinion, that tastes as good as the first football beer, and it always comes in the Hall of Fame game. It's one of the best ones to be had. It is. I love the Hall of Fame game, so we'll be there with that. Carson Schlesinger at 6. At number 5, I thought about putting him higher, but I'm going to sell him short on this, Gibbs, because I know who he is, what he is, and he's elite. It's Denzel Ward at number 5.
1: I don't think anybody had Denzel Ward in the top 10.
0: I put him on here because he's important from this standpoint, in my opinion. We'll get to Verse. Spoiler alert, he's on my list. You know what you had when Miles was getting to the quarterback. I was excited to see Tyson Campbell take a step forward. But, like, when you don't have that shutdown corner, or, like, even when Denzel was fighting through the injury, which is another important part for this season, again, I think to stay healthy for him, he just changes everything. I think he just changes so much on that defense. When he's locking down Ja'Marr Chase, when he's going to go up against Brian Thomas in the first game there, or Travis Hunter, he's playing nothing but offense, right? Is that not the reward on the street? Like, I think he just changes everything on that defense. So I'm going to put Denzel Ward at number five.
1: Well, I would tell you this. That's the position probably I'm most concerned about.
0: Depth.
1: Yeah.
0: Depth.
1: Denzel's got to stay healthy.
0: Yeah.
1: We know Denzel gets nicked up throughout the season. He's going to miss a few games.
0: And there's these people that when the Miles trade happened, which again, I haven't been on with you guys, it was the right time to do it. It was kind of unfortunate in a way, but it was time. I was happy with everything and how that went. But then people just jump on, okay, well, it's time to trade Denzel Ward. I go, well, you need somebody to play on this. You're going to need somebody. You got to look at this defense and say, there is somebody that we have to game plan. I know on offense we talk about when you see receivers or quarterbacks or running backs, like, we got to game plan against that guy. The same thing applies to defense. You need offenses sitting there saying, okay, I need to worry about Jared Verse. I need to worry about Carson Schlesinger. You need somebody that, and I think Grant Delpit is close to that. I'm a big Grant Delpit fan, but it's Denzel. That's the guy that you got to circle on that back end. So I threw him in there at number five. All right, number four for me. I'm sure this guy was on their list too, Spencer Fanneau. Can you hold that position down, man?
1: He was on either list.
0: Who was on their list then? Let me do mine. And then if you have theirs, I'm interested to see what their top 10 was. I don't know how they didn't put Spencer Fanneau on that list.
1: I don't think he was.
0: How? Like,
1: it might be the offensive line, but I don't.
0: Okay, I went individual, I guess. But, like, Fanneau, can he be that stalwart, blindside guy for the next 8 years? We all have that belief. And I remember talking about going back to the draft and the excitement over the second-round guys, but you saw, even in the early part of the draft, like, when the Browns are able to trade back and you're still like, ooh, I'm still feeling really good about where they could be in this position, and then they got their guy. They got their guy. And I was excited about him. He was one of the ones, because there were several to pick from at that point, too. Fanneau was a guy I found super interesting. So that's where I he's going to be a rookie playing one of the hardest positions to play in football at left tackle. I just want to see a little bit of that development, and I'm not going to get discouraged with him. I mark my words. I'm going to tell myself that now. I'm not getting discouraged with him. Even though there might be some bumps in the road.
1: There's totally going to be some bumps along the
0: way. And he's going to face some damn good pass rushers. You know how that's going to go.
1: Just in our own division.
0: Exactly. So I'm going to put him at four. At number three, speaking of pass rushers, Jared Verse. And to your point, I don't want him to try to be Myles Garrett. I think he's a player clearly, as young as he is, on the upswing. And I just want to see where, going back to Mike Rutenberg, like, where is he moving? Is he going to do the miles? Is he going to move around? Is he going to be standing up sometimes? What side is he going to be on? That's going to be exciting for me. And, again, I start with the Miles trade feeling that needed to happen. It did happen. I don't say good, but you get what I'm saying. Like, I'm not upset about it. So I'm not going to sit here and be like, "Oh, you better live up to expectations here," because this is feel that way at all about him.
1: No fan should.
0: No,
1: like this was a good trade for all parties involved for a number of reasons.
0: Right. At number two, Shedeur Sanders. Does he start? I don't think so. But make no mistake, what that could mean to this franchise if he is the answer. Now, do I believe he is? I don't know. I'd love...
1: Show me, Steve.
0: I'd love...
1: You gotta show me.
0: I would love that, Gibbs. That'd be one of the best things that could happen to this team. But that's why he's number two on my list of importance. Because figuring that out, I really don't think there's much else for this team except that. And you want to know what? He's an option. People can debate and argue about how viable that option is, but he's an option. I know people, I'll tell you this too, for people that instantly want to write him off and say, oh, I saw enough. No, you didn't. You did not. And especially with the flux that we had on offense, some of the injuries that we had on the offensive line, some of the change, to write him off completely is wrong. Now, you could sit there and say, well, I feel like you need to show me more, but I'm going to put Shador at number two. Number one, he's head coach of your Cleveland Browns. It's Todd Monken. And like anything, the leadership qualities that I've seen from him, even his introductory press conference, which I was at, we were there, just the he will set the tone. The players are important, don't get me wrong. The tone and the direction of this franchise will be set by Todd Monken. That is one of his jobs. You got to win games, but how is he setting the culture? I'm avoiding the culture word. It's the culture that we discuss, a lot about. It was a big change this offseason. You bring in Todd Monken. It's his shot to show everybody what he can do, and I hope he does it. I hope he does it well.
1: Okay. No Deshaun.
0: No.
1: By the way, Siciliano had the same thing. No Deshaun. No Deshaun.
0: I look at it from, I almost know what I think I know what I'm going to get. And I think I know where the Browns are heading with it. And the importance on that would be, I'm Dan Thoreau. I believe Deshaun is going to start for this team. I have no insight to that. It's just how I feel. And if I were in Todd Monken's shoes, that would probably be the route I go, just the experience. You know, and I brought this up, I brought this up before, I should say. You got young guys all over this offense. And I think just having a veteran stability, line up here, you need to be here, let me check the offensive protection here, let me check out of this play, having at least a little bit of experience, like not that he's coached or Todd Monken's coached Deshaun, but he's been in some similar systems. That just, I think, all leans to it. So I just kind of just what it is. You know, it's kind of what I expect. And I hope he plays well. And I hope there's a world. I want Shador to play. And I do think he will at some point. So it's not like I'm wishing Deshaun away. I mean, I just didn't put him on there because I just think it's kind of how I think it's going to go.
1: Okay.
0: Yeah.
1: All right.
0: So I got Monken, Shador, Verse, Fineau, Ward, Schlesinger, Rutenberg, Boston, Schmidt, and Warhop. Are my 10.
1: There's a couple.
0: Anybody I missed off of their list? Or it was a big one?
1: The G-Man's finalizing it here.
0: Okay, we'll look at
1: it. It is fascinating because when you look at those guys, how many of those guys are young or in their roles for the first time?
0: Well, I'll do this. Of my 10, Schmidt, I'm going to give me that. Boston rookie, Schlesinger, second-year guy. Spencer Fineau, and then if you want to add Jared Verse, that's half of my top 10.
1: I'll do you one better. Yeah. First time Rudy's been a DC.
0: Yep. First time
1: Todd Monken's been a head coach.
0: The only experienced guys on my list that have done their job is Denzel Ward. That's it. For the most part. Verse, I guess you could say, because he's played a couple of years. So two of my 10 have been like in their role, done that job, know for a fact 100%. Oh, Warhop. Warhop's been around for a long time. So three.
1: Yeah, but three. He's got his hands full.
0: What a job that's going to be. And I don't say that negatively because it's same thing with Rudy. Like, that's just a lot of work, man. That's just going to be a lot of work that you got to put in. And finding the pieces. The defense, I think, bigger because you got the whole defense. You know, you're talking about just the offensive line. And I do think there's a world on that O-line. You know, they paid money out, so there's guys that they're going to play because they got paid. But, like, there could be some changes in there. Yeah, we are going to slide Elton back to either guard or center, wherever he starts. Tevin could play tackle. He's done that. You mentioned, where's DeJuan Jones factor into this? Could Barber get into this? Like, that's going to be a lot on George Warhop. And then defensively, you know, I don't want Rudy just to come in here and be like, well, this works, so we'll just do the same thing. Like, no, man, put your own thing on this. And no, that versatility, too, is some of these guys that can just get in there and just make some plays. It's going to be fun. It's going to be pretty exciting. Well, mentioned some of these young guys. There's a really interesting list that came out from ESPN. And Aaron Schatz put together the best teams under the age of 25. Now, I'm going to explain to everybody what his methodology was, because he came up with like 8 different criteria that made this list up, including the blue chip players on every team. We'll tell you who the Browns had and, frankly, how massive of a jump that they had from last year's ranking. We'll get to it coming up. It's Cleveland Browns Daily, presented by Ballybet, an official sports betting partner. Your Cleveland Browns, please bet responsibly right here. I need 50, ESPN Cleveland.
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1: The youth is certainly important. 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You can do that for free, I believe, right? You're in the Browns backers for free. The juniors, right?
2: I think so, yes.
1: I think I looked into it. I'll have to get my little one signed up for that. Well, that'll be an activity for tonight. He's on his P's and Q's when I get home. No.
2: Well, that's a big if.
1: That's a big if from time to time. As long as he's all right hanging out with mom, we'll see how it goes. But juniorbrownsbackers.com. So this was an interesting one I found the other day from Aaron Schatz, and he works for ESPN, and he's kind of like one of their many analytics people there. And he ran through all 32 teams based solely on young talent under the age of 25. So let me give you the parameters. His methodology for this. Okay, number one, number of starts made by players under the age of 25. Number of snaps played. This is another important one. The quality of play age adjusted. So basically, if you're a 21-year-old playing to a high level, that's more important than a 24-year-old playing to a high level. The younger, the better. Contracts, value, and length. He did put a relative importance of position. So quarterback is going to be weighted heavier in this than a safety would be. Draft value, where they were taken, and then expected starter for 2026, and then injury or suspension issues that might go into the season. So again, compile all of this, and this is what Aaron Schatz did to come out with the best teams with the 25 and under talent. Number one on this list was the New England Patriots. Their blue chip players, Will Campbell, Christian Gonzalez, and oh yeah, Drake May. And Gibbs, I would dare say I think the Patriots are number one on this list because of Drake May. And I like Christian Gonzalez, and Will Campbell had some ups and downs. I pretty much think this is a Drake May number one list.
2: 100% is. I like Christian Gonzalez a ton.
1: Yeah.
2: I think that's a good find by them, and he's a heck of a player. I'm still not sold that the book is out on Drake May, mm-hmm. and he takes a step back this year. My host that normally sit in your seat vehemently disagree and call me basically an idiot. Now Drake May is good, but I'm intrigued as to what happens now that competition gets a little tougher and the book's out on.
1: Well, here's the other thing. Stephon Diggs was fine. I think getting A.J. Brown was perfect for them, to be honest with you, because that was my fear. They were going to waste him by just taking like mid-level receivers or over-the-hill receivers. Like, you needed to get a number one in there, and I think they did. And the other guys on that weren't necessarily blue chip, Travion Henderson is only 23. Kayshon Boutte is only 24. Kyle Williams is 23. So, like, there's other guys certainly on this list, but the Patriots are number one. Number two is the Texans, and they actually were number one a year ago. They fall to number two. Will Anderson, Kamari Lassiter, C.J. Stroud, guys that are on this list. And it's also funny, he puts graduated players like Derek Stingley doesn't count. He turned 25, so he's out. And he said the Texans were number one on this list for 3 straight years, and they're down now to number two, which is still high. But Gibbs, I think that is a little bit of a cautionary tale where it's like, yeah, you can have all these guys even at the key positions, but if your coaching ain't right, the scheme or the fits ain't right, you could have all these nice little young players here, but if you're not getting the most out of them, you're going to end up where the Texans are, which is just high on this list and out by the second week of the playoffs.
2: Look at the second half of this list, and you will see the teams that contend versus everybody else. And I know Houston's made the playoffs.
1: Yeah.
2: But
1: well, that's about it. They made it.
2: Yeah.
1: There's
2: been a lot of faults. Now, are their blue chippers better or worse than New England?
1: All right. So it's like, would Will Anderson be the best of Drake? It's hard because the positions. Like, I think Will Anderson would be the best player between Drake May, Christian Gonzalez, Will Campbell. So, like, that leans it. But then, like, May is better than C.J. Stroud. Campbell would be the best offensive lineman. And I think Christian Gonzalez is better than Kamari Lassiter.
2: So we would put New England ahead.
1: Probably. Now, three is the Bears. Colston Loveland, Roma Dunze, and Caleb Williams are their blue chip guys. They're up from 5-3 this year. Caleb versus Drake? Now you're tugging at my heartstrings.
2: Love either.
1: What's that?
2: He didn't give Luther Burden any love.
1: No, he's on that, like, the write-up about it, but yeah. But he gave a Dunze, which I get. I do like Luther Burden a lot. Dunze was fine. That's going to be different with no DJ Moore there anymore. Like, I don't know what I get why they were doing. They're ready to, like, turn it over to these next guys. But I was like, you don't know what it's like when DJ Moore is commanding respect on the other side of the ball there, or on the other side of the offensive formation. You know what I'm saying?
2: Would you rather have Drake May or Caleb Williams?
1: That's tugging my heartstrings. I don't know. Because, like, Caleb, now that you got Ben Johnson in there, he looks like what you thought G-Man's Caleb guy. Williams was going to look
2: BFFs.
1: Like.
2: BFFs.
1: Who's that? G-Man?
2: Yeah.
1: Yeah.
2: See him in a few weeks.
1: Big Ben Johnson fan. I would still. I'll take Drake May, but it's close. It's not. It's Drake May by an inch here, but I'd take him over Caleb Williams.
2: Okay. Is Christian Gonzalez? Would you have Christian Gonzalez ahead of Loveland and Dunze?
1: Yes, I do, and I do. So I love Christian Gonzalez.
2: So then New England would still be the best one.
1: Still be the best one. And at number four, your Cleveland Browns. Here's the most interesting thing about this article from ESPN and Aaron Schatz, top 25 or under 25 talent. The Browns were 29th last year. They're up to number four. That's some good drafts.
2: Insane.
1: That's some good drafts there. And you see it with what Andrew Berry was able to get last year. And obviously there's a projection here. Finau, Emmanuel McNeil, Warren, I think, Boston, all that. Here's his blue chippers for the Browns. Harold Fannin, Spencer Finau, Mason Graham, and Carson Schlesinger. Here's the funny thing. Jared Verse doesn't count. He graduated. He's 25, right. So he's out. Then you add Quinshon Judkins, who is 22, 21-year-old Casey Concepcion, 22-year-old Denzel Boston, Emmanuel McNeil, Warren's 22. Ronnie Hickman is still just 24. And could be on this list.
2: Why are they not listed?
1: Well, I think
2: all of those guys are worthy of this.
1: I think worthy of blue chip. I don't know what makes him put blue chip versus just like kind of guys, I guess. I don't know how you don't put Quinshon Judkins as a blue chip guy on this list.
2: I mean, he was honorable mention top 10 running backs in Fowler's article.
1: He
2: missed significant time with injury.
1: Correct. So I think when you add that would be, you're going to weight heavier with like Caleb Williams and Drake May. But Gibbs, quantity-wise, I don't think you'd find anybody on this list better than the Browns. For like, that's seven guys. That's seven guys that you think are going to be real impactful playmakers for this team. And it's also, it's not like these guys are 24. They're 21. They're 22. They're two second-year guys that are going to be on this list. Now, like you said, let me just run through a couple more. Like the Titans are at 5 with Carnell Tate and Cam Ward. The Raiders are at 6 with Bowers, Jenty, Mendoza.
2: That's an amazing trio.
1: It is. The Jets at 7. Bailey, Armand Membu. You could add Arvell Reese, obviously, on that list, too. Didn't they get Maui Noah, too? Or no, I'm sorry. Arvell Reese went to the Maui Noah went to the Giants. Arvell Reese went to the Jets.
2: Yeah.
1: Yeah, that's what I thought.
2: Arvell Reese should be on this list.
1: Kenyon Sadiq.
2: Wait, what do you got, G-Man?
1: Or no, Arvell Reese and Manoa went to the Giants. Because everybody thought the Jets was going to take him. That's what I knew something wasn't right with me on that. But yeah, I mean, that's you got to feel maybe better about where the Jets are going. But the whole point is, like, a lot of these teams are not projected to be all that good, but at least you have the talent that you think you can move forward with. Here's an interesting one. The Seahawks are 8. The defending Super Bowl champions have the 8th best 25 and under talent. Nick Emmanuori, who I know is injured, he's going to start on that list, but what a find there. Byron Murphy, Jaxon Smith-Njigba, Gray Zabel. Devin Witherspoon, who's going to get paid if he hasn't already, just aged out of this list. So that's pretty impressive there for Seattle.
2: But that model that Seattle has is a testament to us.
1: I would
2: you
1: love
2: put the quarterback in place, and you go.
1: I'd love that model. I know everybody wants to draft your quarterback, and I do subscribe to nothing gets fixed until you draft your franchise quarterback. I do believe that very much. But I'll take that path over there. The problem is you need a team to be a complete airhead like the Vikings were and go ahead and let Sam Darnold go and walk away. That doesn't happen very often. So it's easier, relative, to go draft a team or draft your quarterback for your team than to find it. The Saints are 10. I love Tyler Shuck, man. Listen, I love Schlesinger and Quinshon Judkins, and I don't wish them away at all. But I was screaming for Tyler Shuck in the second round a year ago. You get to the bottom of the list, which I think is the interesting thing to look at, too. The worst under 25 talent is no shock. The LA Rams, because they go, we don't care. We will sign. We will trade. We will get rid of these picks. In fact, Gibbs, their only blue chip player is Ty Simpson. That's it. They traded for Trent McDuffie, but he doesn't count for this anymore in Puka Nacua's. Over the age of 25. That's just their model. It's the win now. And it's funny because their win now mindset has been now for basically 5 years. And have they missed those picks? Have they missed those first round picks that they keep trading away for players? Like Miles, certainly. But again, Trent McDuffie, all these other guys are trading away. I don't think they're really missing too many of these picks.
2: I just wonder, like, is this the year, Matt? Like, how we wonder the same thing about the Ravens running back Derrick Henry. Mm-hmm. Is this year that Matt Stafford finally runs out of gas?
1: I mean, I just think about health.
2: That's what I mean.
1: Oh, you're talking about just not his play falling off.
2: Yeah,
1: yeah, the health.
2: Yeah, I guess I should clarify that. Henry, you wonder about the production.
1: The production.
2: I wonder about the health of Matt Stafford.
1: Certainly, and you got a scare of that last year, and you saw maybe that little scare. Now, I'm sure they'll try to get Ty Simpson ready to go. You know, who was in the news today? Jimmy Garoppolo might not retire after all. Like, to bring him back as a backup, you'll see. You understand you're not going anywhere without Matt Stafford. But, man, I think I could complete some passes in that offense. Like, they got 3 receivers you got to worry about. They got a really good running back. They got Sean McVay. That's where I think they're happy for Matt Stafford to still be there, but they're ready to go ahead and turn this over to Ty Simpson after this year or after next year. We'll kind of see, because they're just such a juggernaut. But yeah, I mean, you can say the same. Like, Davante Adams is not young anymore. How much you got to worry about him being able to do it? But it's like Puka. Your issue with Puka is going to be off the field. Is he going to stay on the field? Is his head right? Is all that kind of stuff going to be the biggest question?
2: You know, I mean,
1: there?
2: The Chiefs have not aged well.
1: No.
2: 16th.
1: Yeah.
2: And I look at that. The Ravens are 17.
1: Steelers are 28.
2: The Steelers don't have a blue chip player.
1: They don't, because they don't. What young guys do they have? Like, an Achenor guy, he's a draft pick. You got to see Jennings Dunker. Everybody loves. Did you see his meal order, by the way?
2: No.
1: Dude, they put that on social media. So he's an offensive lineman. He's the guy with the mullet. And was he North Dakota or Iowa? Iowa. They put out what he eats the day before a game. It's like he goes to, there's like a fast food place, gets 2 orders of burgers, 2 things of fries, a huge thing of the nuggets, and a milkshake. That's before he goes to dinner. Then he goes to dinner.
2: And I don't see their dietitian signing off on that plan.
1: A kid's cholesterol's got to be through the roof. But yeah, I mean, the Steelers, their guys are just draft picks. And they've also, the trade for Michael Pittman, which I hate to say I really liked. I liked that DK Metcalf trade. They're kind of in that win now kind of Rams model. And I think it is a little driven by Aaron Rodgers, where it's like, he ain't going to be around all much that longer. Like, we got to go now. And they just, they keep pulling the same Steelers, just whoops, make the playoffs. Like, we'll see this year with no Tomlin, though. I think that's a little not talked about enough.
2: And, I would agree.
1: You know, we'll see. But that's, I think that's more of like the win now thing. Because the same thing, wouldn't you like one of their young quarterbacks, like Will Howard? Would you like, yeah, I know Drew Aller, they just got there. But you'd like to have them on that list for that turnover. You know, the same thing with the Bengals at 20. You still know you got Burrow. Health is certainly important there. What have they done to rebuild that offensive line, to rebuild some of that defense?
2: I will tell you, I think they've had a really good offseason on the defensive front.
1: Dex, I mean.
2: And building that up a little bit.
1: Yeah.
2: I think it's a little questionable what you did for Dexter Lawrence. And is Dexter Lawrence going to be the same guy that he was, not last year, but the year before? Mm-hmm. Or are you going to get the guy that underperformed this past year?
1: Yeah, and that's, you know, the same thing about the division, that it all has to play out, and we understand that. But the Browns are the best set for the future, just from a pick standpoint, from a young player standpoint. Now, I get the differences. Two of those four teams have elite franchise quarterbacks. That changes things. But, like, that's, it kind of gets back to the same conversation we've been having, Gibbs. If you just find that guy to put, if you put Joe Burrow on the Browns, they are the favorite to win the Super Bowl. There's no debate, right? But you got to find that guy. And the other teams, I think the same thing about Baltimore. You said they were what, 17, I think?
2: Yeah, they are 17.
1: Like, they had Malachi Starks as their only blue chip guy.
2: The Steelers didn't have one. The Bengals only had one, Amarius Mims.
1: Yeah, offensive lineman.
2: I'm not quite sure that's totally right.
1: You got to see a little more.
2: Yeah.
1: You know, and then Starks, he's a safety, and I'm not knocking that, but it's like Zay Flowers aged out of this. Kyle Hamilton aged out of this. And Kyle Hamilton's really good. You know where I stand about Trey Hendrickson. Whatever. But like with Lamar, that time is ticking too. And same thing, Derrick Henry.
2: Supposedly, he wants a new contract.
1: I bet he does.
2: The problem is you got to deal with him because he doesn't have an agent, mm-hmm. and that's always a pain.
1: And you look at it.
2: Become a distraction.
1: Can you unequivocally still feel like Lamar can do this sans all these other pieces? Like Mark Andrews isn't the same guy that he was a couple years ago. We'll see what Derrick Henry can be. I think Zay is fine. I'm not going to sit here and tell you I think he's anything more than fine at this moment. And on that, what would they do? They ran it with Odell. They ran it with DeAndre Hopkins. Like, I just don't think they have enough weapons for Lamar, which is like counterintuitive in a way where you sit there and you go, well, he's Lamar Jackson. He shouldn't need all this. We're going to give him all this money because we don't think we need to spend money elsewhere. Where has that gotten you? And even drafted, like Bateman, again, fine. Zay, fine. It's a little same thing with Josh Allen. I'm not rooting for Lamar Jackson in any way, but it's like, go find him a bona fide stud number one receiver. Go find him Denzel Boston, something like that. And you might be singing a different tune about where you're at with Lamar. The offensive line, they lose Linderbaum. By the way, shout out to Ethan Posey. Good for him, man. I'm happy for him. He signed with the Ravens today. People think it instant starter for them, by the way, replacing Tyler Linderbaum. And they got Vega, which was a really good pick for them at the guard. Trying to remake that a little bit. The defense, again, you know where I stand on Trey Hendrickson. I think it's a big year for the Ravens. Again, just like the Steelers, new head coach. Let's see what happens here.
2: Yeah, new kind of outlook on things. GM probably under the gun in Baltimore after the turbulent offseason that they had. And mm-hmm. you got rid of the coach. Like, the next problem is you.
1: Mm-hmm. there's nobody left to blame on this.
2: I thought it was interesting that Arizona was 19th. With all the top five picks they've had, their blue chips are Marvin Harrison Jr. and Jeremiah Love.
1: Yeah.
2: This is a make or break year, I would assume, for Harrison.
1: Well, I would just think that if they do want to jettison, you almost have to while his value is relatively high. You get two more years, and you can blame the bad production at quarterback, I guess, but he's got injury problems now. He was hurt most of last year. So if you eventually come to the decision that you want to basically tear it down, which I think they should have, the half rebuilds, or we're going to retool some of this, it really doesn't work. You got to go all in. You got to make tough decisions. And that's for Arizona. I don't understand why they're just kind of sitting in purgatory in probably
2: letting
1: the
2: Jacoby
1: toughest.
2: Brissett hold up.
1: Well, yeah, it's, what's, what? You start Carson Beck over there?
2: Fine. Yeah, that's what I would say.
1: That's what they should do.
2: Yeah.
1: That's what they should do. You know, we talked about the Browns holding off in the tank, which I don't believe. Arizona is a prime spot for a tank.
2: Well, that, we've talked about it on the show. Arizona and the Jets are vying for number one.
1: And the Jets have
2: three first-round picks.
1: Mm-hmm. And you know, and it eventually it does, I think, play into where the Browns will be. And if they want to take a quarterback, you got to keep an eye on all of this. But with this draft and what you expect to be the top quarterbacks, there will be no, just like the Raiders, there will be no amount of picks, money, or players that will pry that from their fingers, because they're going to want to take Dante Moore or Arch Manning or whoever they believe it's going to be. They're not doing it. And Arizona, yeah, you sit there like, I still think Marv can be good. I have a soft spot for Marv Harrison.
2: This was Marv's rookie year, 17 games. 62 catches, 885 yards, 8 touchdowns.
1: Well, that was with Kyler, right?
2: That's right.
1: Yep.
2: Last year, just 12 games, 41 catches, 608 yards, 4 touchdowns.
1: And it was different injuries, wasn't it? Like, it was, I'm shooting from there. I think it was like shoulder. Didn't he have an appendectomy for one? I think he had a miss.
2: Yes.
1: That is the fear, is that he starts to get a lot of different injuries. I mean, you don't want to be injured at any point. But, like, when it's shoulder, then the knee, then this, then that, then this, you're like, ugh. So, eventually, if you get to that point, you don't want him being run out there anymore. I think, Gibbs, that could be a prime trade deadline type move.
2: Well, that, I mean, we talked about that on the show in the offseason.
1: Yeah.
2: Like, why not offer a day two pick?
1: And the Jeremiah Love thing, the overdrafting of the running backs, like, it's hard because there's so many examples of guys that have been first-round picks that have been really good. And I do think it's an exciting era of running back football. We're a little barren for a little while. Like, Nick was doing so well for us, and like Derrick Henry, and like, you know, McCaffrey was hurt. Now you sit there, you're like, Jahmyr Gibbs and Bijan Robinson and Saquon's back. And I do think there's a little resurgence of the running back life in football. But also, that's awfully high, man. That's awfully high for a running back on an offense that you don't have an identity with. And no quarterback, and no future at that position right now. That's a tough go for Jeremiah.

0: found a way to bring Mike Evans back for one more year.
1: Yeah.
0: Or a two-year deal. Something like that. Because,
2: but man, does he not fit where he went. I'm super excited for him in Tampa. Or in San Fran.
0: The NFC South is up for grabs.
1: Oh, yeah.
0: It's...
2: Yeah.
0: Yeah. Yeah. I don't know what to expect. I'm interested to see what Coach Stefanski does in Atlanta. You know, in Carolina, can they run it back and catch lightning in a bottle again?
1: I don't think so.
0: I don't think
1: I'm
0: so
1: a Bryce
0: either.
1: Young hater. I have to admit that bias here before we get through it. I just don't think Bryce Young is going to be very good or is very good. I guess prove me wrong. You know, Tampa, you want to go with Emeka Ebuka as your one. Did he show you enough to do that? Sure. I think the Chris Godwin thing is they just paid him all that money.
0: All he does is get hurt.
1: I know. And I know they like Tez Johnson out of Oregon and then Jalen McMillan. My thing is the run game there. Can they get that back out of Bucky Irving again this year? Because they moved on from, number one, Rashad White. Like, he's not there anymore. And I thought they had a nice, talk about the running backs. I loved that 1-2 punch they had with Bucky and Rashad White. He's gone now. You're going to put it all on Bucky. That's fine. And then certainly we'll see what Bake has down there. Their offensive line's pretty solid, though, too. They were kind of down far on that list. Let's see if there's anybody else in the 20s that was. Oh, Denver, 31. Second to last for Denver. Now it's different because Bo Nix was 28 when he got drafted anyway because he was in college for 75 years. But they trade for Jalen Waddle. That seems like a real go time for Denver, too, with where they sit in that division.
0: Yeah.
1: Like, are you Kansas City? I still think Kansas City's just going to walk to that.
0: I'll tell you this. Last year, Denver was 32.
1: Mm-hmm.
0: They went to the AFC Championship game.
1: Right, right, right. And that's, I think, a lot. That defense is just so good.
0: Yeah, but, I mean, you mentioned, you go get Jalen Waddle, you go get some weapons.
1: Mm-hmm.
0: They've got some talent on the offensive side of the football. I do like Bo Nix. I might like Bo Nix more than I like Drake May.
1: Ooh.
0: I'm waiting for G-Man to whisper, you're an idiot.
1: I won't join you on that. Don't yell at me, G-Man. I won't join you on that.
0: All right.
1: But I'll listen to it. I think it's just like, here's the difference. I don't think Bo Nix ever does anything that you're like, wow. But they win. You know, he's just, I hate to say game manager. He's been in the league for, 2 years now? But everybody, what did everybody scream during that draft? And I can't remember. It might have been Daniel Jeremiah who's even with you guys. Somebody said they're like, the league made a mistake letting Bo Nix get to Sean Payton. Like that is the match that you wanted, was Bo Nix with Sean Payton. And that's what you got. Packers were 30. Bills at 29. And like
0: I don't
1: said,
0: know what the Bill. You want to talk about a team that's got to win now?
1: Oh, yeah.
0: Like,
1: yeah.
0: Your quarterback's 30.
1: You got DJ Moore for you now. Like, how much Cook's paid now. You don't have to worry about that. I was waiting for Sean McDermott to get canned. Still hasn't, right?
0: No, he didn't.
1: Oh, who? Did he? That's right. He did get canned.
0: Yeah, he got canned out of nowhere. In a complete botch by their front office and ownership.
1: Is that Joe Brady now?
0: Yeah.
1: That's right.
0: I don't know if that's an upgrade.
1: That's right. That's a lot on Josh Allen too, isn't it? Though, isn't that his boy? And that what he? Big year for the Bills either way. We'll have to see. But somehow again, they'll make. I saw somebody that knew on Ballot Bet. Obviously, they picked every playoff team on a bet. And I'm sitting there. I'm like, it should be that easy because it was all like it was the Rams and it was the Steelers and it was the Ravens and it was the Chiefs. And you're sitting there like, oh man, this is easy. And you're like, No. They go three of those teams. Somebody, what's the stat? A third of the playoff roster or the third of the playoff teams always turn over in the NFL.
0: That's right.
1: There's locks that you think, like even the Buffalo, like, oh, yeah, no question. It's not how it always goes because that's what the NFL's got. It's always a lot of fun. All right, coming up, you want to do the 53 breakdown?
0: We'll Let's do a little training camp at 53.
1: It is that time of the year where we will run through all 53 as we get ready to go. Don't forget, you can get the mailbag in. That will be our final segment. 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
1: I'm Nathan Zagura, senior media broadcaster and color commentator for the Cleveland Browns. 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

0: know, we back. It's time to get to work. You know what it is, come on. You know, we back.
1: There it was, KC Concepcion, everybody getting back in the building, work being had. That means training camp.
2: Might have been Denzel Boston.
1: Yeah, it was Denzel Boston, I thought. I saw.
2: It was from far away.
1: It was. I saw Finneau.
2: And I did a bad job producing and not telling you who we were throwing.
1: I looked at it. I'm pretty sure it was because KC's hair, he's got the hair growing out. It was the difference. But that was Denzel Boston, KC Concepcion, they're all in the building getting ready to go. It's Cleveland Browns Daily presented by Ballybet, official sports betting partner of your Cleveland Browns. Please bet responsibly. Matt Fontana, Jason Gibbs with you this afternoon. We'll get into the 53-man roster. 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Elk and Elk, proud partner of the Cleveland Browns. Daniel Oifusi runs through the 53-man roster for the camp preview. And like we know every year, we can do this today. By the end of August, it's going to be different. And there's always a shock. There's always some sort of one you didn't see coming. And you also got to remember the other teams release players and you need to have a roster spot for them to pick up. And there's been some success with that with the Browns of the past. So we run through Daniel's preview and we start Gibbs with the million-dollar question, who's starting at quarterback. And Daniel writes, he thinks Monka wants to enter a camp with a clear starter, but that didn't happen yet. And it's just the guys went through OTAs. They did everything that was asked of them, but so be it, right? Okay. You want to get that figured out. I don't think there's a massive rush, but by the third preseason game, I think you're going to have that answer.
2: I think you better have it figured out after the first.
1: You think so? That quick?
2: Yeah. I think that, you know, knowing how we handle preseason games, and coach might be different, and we might see the starters a little bit more.
1: Oh, I do. I'm with you on that. I agree.
2: But I don't know how many starters you're going to see after joint practice with the Bills on Thursday.
1: No, yeah.
2: Then you play a game on Saturday. So I would think you want your number one in place going into that Bills week.
1: Yeah, because those reps, you got me. That's a great point.
2: Because
1: those reps are invaluable.
2: Yeah, because by the time you get to that final week of the preseason, a lot of that is installation.
1: Yeah.
2: For week one. You start putting in the game plan for week one in that final week of preseason.
1: That's a good point. And new offense, there is some more things. I'm not saying that Shador and Deshaun are all that dissimilar, but there's still going to be some things you can maybe do with Deshaun that you don't do with Shador. I'll listen to that. I agree. All right, three players to watch. He lists Sanders, Watson, and Jared Verse. I mean, Verse, it's like you're going to watch, but like we talked about Gibbs, it's more of just I want him to be him. I want him to play his game. I have high expectations, but I just think he's going to be a really good player. Key position battles, quarterback, which we talked about. But Daniel writes about the center guard position, and that's where, even this, as we discussed earlier, I think the tackles are set, Zion Johnson's set. It's just either right or left guard, where Elgton Jenkins is going to play, and who's your starting center going to be? Is it Jenkins? Is it Brailsford? Is it Luke Whipler? Find out, because it's wide open.
2: We really will. I mean, that's from a size standpoint. Brailsford, I don't think, is the biggest.
1: Nah, that movement, if they're going to...
2: He's got the Alabama side going for him.
1: And
2: played in big games and led on big games.
1: I love the zone gap scheme run game. And I know that's what we did with Coach Stefanski. I expect that with Todd Monken a little bit, with George Warhop. You need guys that can move. And you need guys that can get down the field to that second level with some speed. And that's, like you said, Parker Brailsford's not the biggest guy in the world. But I even think for, like, Luke Whipler, who's bigger, he showed me a lot last year getting down the field and doing a good job when he got in there after.
2: Whipler's got to stay healthy.
1: Yeah, that was the biggest blow there for him. Which I think, I really am a believer that I think he can play. I do. But again, just because I think that, you need to show it. And you need to get somebody in there that can be consistent with it.
2: Let's not forget, too, with Whipler, a lot of people thought he should have gone back to school for one more season.
1: Right.
2: He came out early. So this is kind of the make or break year here for him.
1: Well, and especially, you know, I don't see him as a guard, more just I don't think I've seen him play. Like, that gets so easy when people are like, oh, if you play center, you could probably play guard. I think Lou Whipler's pretty much a center, which kind of limits what he can do from finding a job or keeping a job.
2: Look, if he can be a starting center for us, then I don't need anything else.
1: Call me crazy. I'd enter with him as the starter. I would start camp with him there, put Elgton Jenkins at a guard, and go from there with your offensive line. If something changes, change it. But I would give the first crack to Luke Whipler. I really would. All right, this is the interesting stuff from Daniel Oifusi on ESPN. The 53-man roster projection. We start at quarterback, Watson, Shador, Talen Green. That's it. He says, with Dillon Gabriel, where could he be? A trade potential? Could he make his way back to the practice squad? You know, Gibbs, that's the tough thing. Keeping four quarterbacks on your roster is just way too hard to do in today's day and age. And I know that you have the elevation and, you know, you can have the emergency quarterback, things like that. I don't think Talen Green's getting through waivers. Well, maybe not. We got to see how the preseason goes. But Dillon Gabriel, like, I'm not wishing him away, but that he seems to be the odd man out right now.
2: Well, and that's what Siciliano said about Talen Green. He's like, second half of some of these preseason games is going to be awful fun to see what he can do.
1: And you know he's going to show up. And you know there's going to be teams circling him, so I don't think you can sneak him through. There were people that wanted to discuss the craziness of trading Shador, right, or moving off of him. That's not happening. There's no way that's happening. So I kind of agree with Daniel at this point. Watson, Sanders, Talen Green. To the running backs, he's got four. Quinshon Judkins, Dylan Sampson, Amani Marshall, and then Michael Burton bringing the fullback back. Yeah, that's what we've been missing for a couple of years here on this team. Got no arguments for me. Obviously, you know it's going to be Judkins and Sampson with a lot of the
2: Amani Marshall, Rocket Sanders, probably the big competition.
1: Yeah, you're right. I didn't think about Rocket Sanders. Yeah, Raheem Sanders. Again, I think maybe that practice squad with some elevations for him if you could sneak him through, but I could totally see that. This is another interesting one for me as the tight end group here because Harold Fannin, he's got Fannin, Jack Stoll, who they signed, but then you have Joe Royer, and you also have the kid out of BYU, Carson Ryan, who you drafted. I could see a four-man group there. Could you not? I don't know.
2: I think so. I don't like the depth there. I think you need a fourth tight end.
1: Yeah. Well, Stoll, as the veteran guy, is kind of that. I mean, they're all blockers except Fannin. That's what you're going to have to add. I mean, Royer maybe is the more receiver than the other two are, but that's where you'd like to. And Blake Whitehart is still around, too. Let's not send him off either because Fannin, who I think took steps towards blocking and was much better about it last year, like, he's your receiver, so you'd like that just big body kind of blocker type of guy. But I actually think there'll be more than just the four tight. I could be wrong on that, but we'll have to see. All right, wide receivers, Judy, Casey Concepcion, Denzel Boston, Isaiah Bond, Tylan Wallace, and Malachi Corley. So that would mean Cedric Tillman potentially being somewhere else.
2: Tillman would be gone. Jamari Thrash would be gone.
1: Thrash has been hurt. Yeah, that could be a tough one. I mean, Ced, it's just like last year of his rookie deal.
2: Ced's got to stay healthy.
1: That's one of those player for player swaps in August. You know, we've seen that with some guys like, hey, this guy's just didn't fit in anymore. Win another spot. Trade him for a corner from some other team potentially. You know, I could see that. The locks are obviously the locks being Bond, Boston, Concepcion, and Judy. And I think Malachi Corley's pretty much a lock.
2: You know, it's funny.
1: Though.
2: This whole show, we've talked about Boston and Concepcion and Judy, and we've talked about Ced Tillman. Isaiah Bond's a wild card, man. If you don't think that Coach Monken has big plans for him, you're out of your mind.
1: Yeah.
2: Like, there are.
1: Offensive line, I also think very, very locked here with nine. Fanoh Johnson, Elgton Jenkins, Tevin Jenkins, Titus Howard, Dewan Jones, Parker Brailsford, Austin Barber, and KT Leviston. Zach Zinter, man. I don't know what happened there. I had high hopes. High hopes. But that's also no Luke Whipler.
2: Yeah. Wow. I didn't think about that.
1: That's tough. No Whipler on that list. And that's nine. And that's, I mean, I know there's sometimes you take 10 and you keep literally a backup for each. But if Brailsford is your backup center with Elgton Jenkins, who can play both spots. So that is also, in a way, essence, That is projecting. I guess no. It could be Elgton Jenkins at center, Temin Jenkins at guard. So he, I was going to say that's Daniel feeling like Brailsford's your starter. Yeah,
2: Daniel said the Browns will value versatility among their backup linemen.
1: Mm-hmm. Yeah, and again, Brailsford, you don't want to put too much onto him as a rookie, but we'll see. Defensive wise, I think this again pretty locked here. Verse, Collins, Graham, Wright, Isaiah McGuire, Mike Hall, Aiden Huntington. Davis and Fano on the defensive side.
2: I will tell
1: side.
2: You real quick, yeah. I think they need someone else at defensive tackle. I think they need to go get another body.
1: Yeah. Linebacker is going to be solid. Schlesinger, Quincy Williams, backups with Justin Jefferson, who just drafted Nathaniel Watson. And Winston Reed, who, by the way, has carved out a really nice spot for him on this team. Good for him. Corner, need one. Ward, Campbell, Miles Harden, and then D'Angelo Ross, Miles Bryant, Nate Evans. Safety, underratedly stacked. Delpit, Hickman, Emmanuel McNeil, Warren, and I like Chris Edmonds a lot too. He's got him making it, and we get to the specialists, so we'll see. That is a beauty of camp. You're gonna fall in love with somebody or root hard for that guy to make the roster, whoever it might be.
2: I have fallen in love with some doozies, only to be ripped out at cut down.
1: I've seen guys buy jerseys for guys that never.
2: I didn't
1: played
2: go
1: the
2: that far.
1: Season game. I've seen it. I've seen it. Not me, but I've seen it. All right, we'll jump into the mailbag. You can get your last-minute questions in on the YouTube chat. You can do it on Twitter, X at Browns_daily, or radio at clevelandbrowns.com. We'll get it all. The mailbag comes your way next. Stay with us.
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1: All right, wrap things up here on Cleveland Browns Daily, presented by Ballybet, an official sports betting partner of your Cleveland Browns. 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Matt Fontana, Jason Gibbs will be back tomorrow for the guys, too. Which will be awesome. I know we're going to get to Nathan and Siciliano's list, too. I don't know if you saw the Malik Collins. Just coming down from the Browns, they're going to place him on the active, physically unable to perform list to open training camp. He has quad injury that he's been having. So he sustained last week. Oh, that's right. That was last season already.
2: Yeah.
1: Dude, what a find that he was up until that injury.
2: Next to Miles. Arguably the MVP of the defense last year.
1: So that's not a bad thing for those that don't understand. Like the active, physically unable, he's just not going to be able to be healthy enough to start camp past a physical, but we all hope to see Malik Collins pretty soon.
2: That defensive tackle room now is Mike Hall, Marquise Watts, Elijah Chapman, Sam Kamara, Kalia Davis, Mason Graham, and Aiden Huntington.
1: Mm.
2: I think you might need to go get a body.
1: You might need to get a body. And that's, again, wishing the best for Malik because he played so well. That could be slow coming back off that.
2: Kalia Davis now, that's a nice find in free agency, again, from the 49ers.
1: Yeah.
2: So we'll kind of see how that all plays out.
1: Anybody that on Siciliano or Nathan's list?
2: Siciliano, Munkin, Warhop, Sanders, Judkins, Fannin, versus Fano, Williams, Jenkins, Storer.
1: Ah, interesting.
2: Nathan had Munkin, Watson, Sanders, Rudy, the pass catchers, versus Warden, Campbell, O-line, Schlesinger, Quincy, and Quinshaw.
1: Oh, Quincy's a good one. That's a good one to put on there. But we'll see. We'll have a lot of fun. Again, we'll be back tomorrow, Gibbs and myself, for a little short edition of Cleveland Browns Daily. As always, appreciate everybody tuning in today. It's been Cleveland Browns Daily presented by Ballybet, an official sports betting partner. 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
6: I'm Christine Lisi. All eyes at SEC Media Days were on new LSU coach Lane Kiffin today. He said he now regrets how he handled his messy exit from Ole Miss when he fought to coach the Rebels during their run in the college football playoff last season, even after taking the LSU job. And his comments made to Vanity Fair in May that some elite recruits weren't interested in playing at Ole Miss because of its lack of diversity were also addressed by Kiffin.
7: And that was a poor usage of a term that I believe, just like many coaches that have been there for, was factual, but over the course of a long interview, it was bad timing and bad usage of the word. So it is what it is. I apologize when I said it.
6: The NFL future of free agent receiver Tyreek Hill remains uncertain. The 32-year-old said on social media he still has no power in his recovering left leg 10 months after two surgeries on a dislocated knee and multiple ligament tears. Panthers second-year outside linebacker Nick Scorton tore the ACL in his right knee at practice today, the first day of training camp. He will undergo surgery in the coming weeks.
8: It's your resident Super Bowl champ Chris Candy coming on Friday. Last year, I said Lamar Jackson needs to win before he becomes the next Dan Marino. So is this finally the year he gets over the hump? It's on Sportsmanlike, 6 a.m. Eastern, right here on ESPN Radio, ESPN 2, and ESPNU.
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2: Yes.
9: And the HD studio in Atlanta, Georgia.
2: Indeedy.
9: This is Freddie and Harry.
2: One of our favorites is Tyrone in Newark, New Jersey. Ty, kick off the safe space.
10: Guys, it's time to put up or shut up for our boy, Josh Allen. I don't care about nothing else. I want to see him walk away to the Super Bowl this year. If we don't, Brett Favre, I'm sorry. That guy over there in Green Bay, yeah, love. And the rest of them guys, I don't want to hear their names coming up next year and y'all trying to be serious, trying to get us to think they're about to win the Super Bowl. Because we've been talking about Lamar and them for over 10 years and they have not done it yet. The minute somebody brings up Prescott,
2: That's our new drop from Tyrone. Is somebody doing like the whole blah, blah, blah? We're going to use that as a drop to say, hey, wrap it up, B, or pick it up, B, as far as that goes.
9: This is Freddie and Harry.
2: He is Harry Douglas. I'm Freddie Coleman. When you put us together, you have the best show on your radio. It's a Praise Thursday, Freddie and Harry, and we are here. Thank the Lord. Presented by Progressive Insurance on the ESPN app, Sirius XM Channel 80, as well as TuneIn. And don't forget to tell that smart speaker to play ESPN Radio. In about 10 minutes, we put our ESPN Radio family under the spotlight, under the glass, with a little good tag, hot tag. And what kind of tags? Well, we have for their tags. That comes your way in about 10 minutes. And Lane Kiffin, always with a good take, high take, especially as an LSU head coach. And today at SEC Media Days, he knew he was going to be asked a question about, boy, that exit from Ole Miss. And you said that was maybe a place that wasn't diverse enough to bring those kind of recruits in an article in Vanity Fair. Well, Lane Kiffin had a chance to ramble on, like that song by Led Zeppelin, about the messy exit. And believe me, you're about to be entertained whether you like it or not.
7: You know, I made a challenging decision and change. And I think as I look back to that, I thought I could find a way for everybody to understand. And now as I look back later on, that was never going to happen. And I made a decision that I changed jobs. And as I get older and I go through things and losing both parents, I was actually talking to Ross Dellinger and I kind of said something that might sound kind of funny to you, but you know, I watched the Hulk Hogan special. And I realized that I was like, we're all gonna die. And so some of the things that we put importance on, we worry about, and what this person says and that, like, really aren't gonna matter. And when I lost my dad, I started thinking that. And I really started thinking, when I grew up, there were two people that I thought just wouldn't die. My dad and Hulk Hogan. And then I watched that special and really, like, Hulk Hogan died too. Like, there's no way Hulk Hogan was ever gonna not wrestle and die. And he did. And so it just made me reflect really on, like, I can't be so concerned about little things and what people say and this. And you got to make decisions. You got to go with them. And you do things and you make really good decisions and you make poor decisions. And that was a poor usage of a term that I believe, just like many coaches that have been there for, was factual. But over the course of a long interview, was bad timing and bad usage of the word. So, it is what it is. I apologize when I said it.
1: Freddie, sometimes in this wonderful life that we all live, we try so hard and go through hoops and bounds to please others. While at the same time, deep down inside, we tend to ruin ourselves by trying to please so many other people.
4: Come on now.
1: When it comes to decisions in life and decisions that you're making for the best of your abilities and also your family so y'all can be better in whatever capacity it may be, the only thing that should matter is how you feel about it and how your family feel about it. And if you're doing it the right way, those are the only things that should matter. Because what I've learned throughout this life in 41 years is that you're not going to be able to please everyone. Everyone is not going to be happy with your decision, even if you do it the right way, Freddie. And you just have to be able to say it is what it is.
4: Sure.
1: Because the more you try to gain and get people to understand where you're coming from, I think the more gray hair you have coming into your body.
4: I wonder when Lane Kiffin is going to be sick and tired of being the serviceable villain. Seriously. Sometimes you want to be the serviceable villain because you think that is what is going to help you or give you fuel. So it's okay to just stop talking.
1: Well, because it adds also stress to your life.
4: Well true. I don't disagree with that. But some people think, I can handle it. It's handling you at times if you're not careful, being this serviceable villain that he really embraces and loves being. There are plenty of contrarians on planet Earth. There are plenty of people that want to do things their way, no matter how the right seems to be. They don't mind living in the wrong and living in those margins. But you would think at a certain point, the mature gene would kick in to say, maybe I should just say, look, I hated the way it ended. I wish it could have been a lot cleaner, but it wasn't. I'm the LSU head coach right now, and that's where my focus is going to lie. I know people at Ole Miss are hurt, and I don't blame you, especially the way what I said in the Vanity Fair article and how I left your school, even though I wanted to come back and coach your school in the playoff. Fine. Then you wash your hands of it. Nope. Not good enough for the service of a villain. No, it's Lane Kiffin. He decided to use a Netflix documentary involving Hulk Hogan with his parents, and he comes to the conclusion that we're all going to die. Hey, thanks, Lane. We didn't know. I thought for sure I was going to live forever. I thought for sure that Harry Douglas IV was going to live forever. I thought for sure that my mom and dad are never going to die. It just, why do you need to take us
1: some
4: around that carousel to do
1: necessary.
4: That? Yeah. Why?
1: They just aren't necessary.
4: Because he loves being a serviceable villain. That's his deal. But like you said, especially now with the stress level to the nth degree, especially you left the Ole Miss that way, when you told everybody who was somebody, I can have better chance of winning a national championship at LSU than at Ole Miss. Lane Kiffin, you better not have one season where you win less than 10 games. With all the personnel that you're going to bring in, with all the recruits that you're going to bring in, and all the resources you have, you better not go 8-5, 7-6. Your behind better go 9-10 wins every year and be in the playoff, or in the final weeks of college football season in contention for the SEC championship game. Because no one wants to hear excuses when you have put this on yourself and put this on everybody else.
1: Well, also, when you just look at the history of Lane Kiffin coaching in the SEC as a head coach, he's never been to the SEC championship game.
4: Not without a ticket.
1: And now you're going to a university where Les Miles won, Ed Orgeron won, Nick Saban won, Brian Kelly tried to win. He won from a money perspective, but didn't win on the field. There's extreme pressure on you as a head coach to be able to get it done. When you say that loud, that you're going to this school because of the resources and you feel like you can win a national championship there,
4: mm-hmm.
1: and in so many words, you feel like you couldn't have won a national championship at Ole Miss.
4: Mm-hmm. Yeah.
1: Now, like we mentioned earlier, Freddie, Kurt Cignetti has put a pressure on a lot of these coaches nowadays because it doesn't matter where you are. If you can recruit, if you have the right guys in place, if guys understand your system, whether it's offense, defense, or special teams, yeah. you have the right coaching staff,
2: yeah.
1: you have the ability to win. You can't tell me a team that won a national championship last year with a team full of 1, 2, 3 stars and a lot of guys that wasn't ranked and yeah. transfers that came from James Madison found a way to get it done. And you're at big old bad LSU, baby. In Baton Rouge, Louisiana, baby. With all those resources, I don't want to hear anything about you not getting it done.
4: Because
1: it better happen. Yeah,
4: because to me, there's no such thing as unrealistic expectations at LSU. There isn't. Because the guy had brought those unrealistic expectations, that guy brought that there when it comes to Lane Kiffin. And he can talk all he wants about the college football selection committee and how things need to be changed.
7: I just think that it's going to cause issues that we've already seen until we can get to a world where people can actually look at teams and say, that team that is 9-3 with their schedule is a better team than that 11-1 in a different conference, which now I think we aren't even close to doing that. I think it caused a problem.
4: Hey, Lane, don't be the 9-3 team.
1: Just don't lose 3 games.
4: Right, be the 11-1. I don't want to.
1: Or at worst.
4: Yeah, 10-2.
1: Lose 2.
4: Yeah, if I'm an LSU fan, I don't want to hear the nonsense. Don't be laying the groundwork that if we're 9-3, but our resume is better than an 11-1 team. I don't want to hear that bleep. If I'm an LSU fan, that's not what this school is paying you for. That's not why that school decided, you know, we're going to pry you away from a fellow SEC school that was on their way to the playoff because they want to be where Ole Miss is at when it comes to LSU. How could they get there? Hey, Lane, come on over here. We know we can give you better facilities and better resources than what you're getting at Ole Miss. If you did that at Ole Miss at Vaught Hemingway Stadium, then I know you can do this with Mike the Tiger and the Eye of the Tiger in the middle of the stadium floor when it comes to LSU. Don't be laying groundwork 9-3, having a better resume than 11-1 team. Be the 11-1.
1: See, Freddie, that's why I'm not in favor of adding teams to the college football playoffs because it's going to give these coaches that excuse.
4: Absolutely.
1: Hey, you know what? We still made the college football playoffs because the more teams that are allowed in the college football playoffs, a lot of these coaches that are making $9, $10, $11, $12 million,
4: mm-hmm.
1: they can hang their hat on, hey, you know, we didn't win a national championship, but you know what we did do? We made the college football playoffs.
4: Well, we've seen basketball coaches try a similar tack. Well, we made the NCAA tournament and wound up getting fired anyway. Oh, we made the tournament. You played on the Wednesday. That's not what we do here in a power conference. Get them out of here. Bring somebody else in. Hey, Lane Kiffin, don't beat that team playing on Wednesday in the opening rounds of the college football playoff. Find a way to get a bye and be a higher seed where people have to come play you and your fan base close to whatever venue that's going to be. Come on now. If you're already laying groundwork with the committee to say, hey, if we're 9-3, but you look at our 3 losses, we deserve to be in, that's not what $12.5 million is supposed to get you at LSU. You're supposed to be 11-1 or 10-2 every year. Those are not unrealistic expectations, Lane, because Lane Kiffin, that's exactly what you brought to the party.
1: Look, that's why a lot of people didn't want to hear that noise from Texas a season ago when they had those 3 losses. To Ohio State, University of Georgia.
4: And Florida.
1: 2 solid losses.
4: And Florida.
1: But that one that really stood out.
4: Florida.
1: Was that one on the road at the University of Florida. Hey, guess what, guys? Just don't lose on the road to Florida. And you get into the college football playoffs. Just don't lose that one to Florida. If you're 11-2, I believe Texas gets into the college football playoffs a year ago.
4: I agree. If they didn't lose to Florida, no doubt. But that loss should haunt you. period. You had no business losing a Florida team that moved on from their head coach barely 4 weeks into the regular season last season. He is Harry Douglas. I'm Freddie Coleman. It is a Praise Thursday edition of Freddie and Harry, presented by Progressive Insurance on ESPN Radio, the ESPN app, and Sirius XM Channel 80. 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
4: Well, we talk about the pressure on Lane Kiffin and those unrealistic expectations that better be realistic. Taking over LSU. What about Kalen DeBoer, the head coach at Alabama? The dude, AS, after Saban, going into year three. Paul Feinbaum from the Paul Feinbaum Show says,
14: Kalen DeBoer has to win this year, and he has to do something significant. The other side of that is that he has a $70 million buyout. A couple of years ago, we all said there's no way Texas A&M would spend $76 million to fire Jimbo Fisher. They did. I'm not suggesting Kalen DeBoer will be fired. I frankly think they're going to have a good season. But if this program falls badly, they'll find the $70 million to get rid of him.
4: That's what Paul said on Get Up yesterday. So, HD, is that a good take or a hot take from Paul?
1: I actually think that's a good take. If Alabama doesn't have a good season, I don't know how they're going to keep Kalen DeBoer. It's always tough when you're following Nick Saban, the greatest of all time, who brought that Alabama program back to prominence. So, Kalen DeBoer, figure it out. You know how you can start out? Figuring out who is your quarterback number one and running the football way better than you did a season ago.
4: Yeah, there's no doubt that if you're AS after Saban and your team looked like that versus Indiana in the Rose Bowl, losing like that to a Big Ten team, a basketball school, and now your football school's become a basketball school if you're not careful, and I kid because I don't care, if you're Kalen DeBoer, you know that pressure is going to be there, and you cannot have those kind of losses and or close wins against opponents that you're better than and think that's going to placate the faithful down in Tuscaloosa. ESPN college football reporter Bill Connolly does a fantastic job covering the sport. He was on game night last night. He says, don't worry about Alabama. Don't talk about LSU. Forget about Texas. It's all about that team coming down the track in that red and black.
15: I mean, Georgia's just the surest thing in the SEC. They've been, you know, for all their, they've had flaws, they haven't made playoff runs in a couple of years, but when it's time to win the league, when it's time to buckle down and make a comeback or see out a close game in late November, they do it. And I think if they can figure out exactly how to kind of balance the efficiency they're looking for on offense with actual big plays again, it's been a couple of years with very few of them. I mean, they're really not that far from being title contenders again. I don't know where those big plays come from because they were pretty short on them last year.
4: Is that a good take or a hot take from Brother Bill?
1: No, that's a good take. And when you look at Georgia, it's about can they create the explosive play. We know they're going to run a football effectively.
4: Mm-hmm.
1: Hell, their top four rushers are coming back, including their quarterback, Connor Stockton.
4: Yeah.
1: And also on the flip side, Freddie, it's about can you create pressure and sack the quarterback efficiently defensively. So, defensive line-wise, can you get after the quarterback? The reason why I bring that up, 16 teams in the SEC. You know, Georgia was last in sacking the quarterback and only had 20. Those things don't even seem like they should mix with one another. But they did for 2025.
4: Here's why it's a good take. Because I believe Georgia just beat a preseason number one. I think that much of them and Kirby Smart and having that motivation. Everything you just said is going to be fuel for their soul. They firmly believe they let one get away in the college ball playoff last year, and they don't want to go through that again. I think they're going to be a preseason number one. I think they're going to be the class of the SEC. And I think with the regular season all said and done, that's going to be the team that everybody is looking up at when it comes to Georgia football when this regular season is over and said, and over and done with, excuse me. Well, we go back into the past, to the present, involving Damian Woody, ESPN NFL analyst. He was on Sportsman Like This Morning with Evan Cohen, Chris Canty, and Michelle Smallman. And he had a chance to go back to 2024 and the best quarterback in that draft class.
16: Me, personally, I would put Drake May first right now. Like, I just think Drake May is a complete package. You know, his deep ball accuracy, his mobility, he's a big quarterback. I would probably give him the slight edge. I think a lot of people forgot how good of a season Jaden Daniels had his rookie year. I mean, he had the best rookie season in the history of the National Football League. He carried, single-handedly carried a Commanders team that, let's be honest, had no business being in the NFC Championship game. I think he's going to bounce back in a major way this year, and he could easily be that number one guy, you know, on their list.
4: Is that a good take or a hot take for Mr. D. Wood?
1: I'm going a hot take when he talks about Drake May, being the best. I still believe it's Jaden Daniels for all the things that he just mentioned. When I look at Drake May, he has a play caller, head of defense, has the run game. When I look at Caleb Williams, he has the play caller, he has the run game. When I look at Jaden Daniels, his rookie season, he was the damn run game. He led the Commanders in rushing, and he had to make up for the deficiencies of the defense and what they couldn't do. So I'm still going with Jaden Daniels. I'm going to give him his second season, that grace period, because it's not like Drake May was just outstanding his rookie season or Caleb Williams was outstanding his rookie season. And the play caller plays a lot into that as well, too.
4: Yeah, what you said. Let's move on Good Take, Hot Take, known as Freddie and Harry on ESPN Radio, the ESPN app, and SiriusXM Channel 80. Speaking of Unsportsmanlike, like we mentioned, that's the home of Evan Cohen, Michelle Smallman, and Chris Canty Monday through Friday on ESPN Radio, and also ESPN2 from 6, 8 to 10 a.m. Eastern Time. Chris Canty, who, by the way, played for the Dallas Cowboys, he says, hey, Cowboys fans, this is why your team should have hope, because of one thing.
12: We haven't heard from Jerry Jones. He stayed all the way out the way, out of the headlines. He's not setting the expectations for the team. The head coach and the quarterback are doing that. And I believe that that's a good thing for a franchise that should be taken seriously as a championship contender. Jerry Jones is no longer starting fires that other people have to put out.
4: Is that a good take or a hot take from Brother CC?
1: It's a good take, but it's not the main reason why you should be high on the Dallas Cowboys. So the main reason should be because of that offense and how high-powered they're going to be, and also the key additions defensively along with a new defensive coordinator. Now, Jerry Jones not saying nothing, that is a good thing, so I don't want to dismiss that.
4: Yeah. Here's why it's a hot take. Because we know Jerry Jones is going to talk.
1: At some point.
4: I don't know if Jerry Jones is not feeling well. I don't know if he's been quarantined from RSV. Something's gone on where I don't think Jerry Jones is on a vacation where he has no contact, but that's why it's a hot take. Training camp's right around the corner. You know who's going to have their State of the Union address? That's right.
1: How about them Cowboys?
4: Jerry Jones. Maybe he's saving his vocal cords for training camp and the regular season. I don't know. I find it very, very disturbing that we haven't heard from Jerry Jones at all about the Dallas Cowboys. But mark my words, the storm's coming, people. Rains are coming, people. It's going to be Jerry.

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5: I'm Christine Lisi. 16 minutes. That's how long new LSU coach Lane Kiffin's opening statement was at SEC Media Days today. Among the topics he touched on, how he now regrets his messy exit from Ole Miss, and his comments to Vanity Fair in May that some elite recruits weren't interested in playing at Ole Miss because of his lack of diversity. He called them bad timing and bad usage of the word. Regarding the sky-high expectations at LSU, Kiffin described them as an awesome challenge. ESPN College Football Insider Heather Dinich.
6: They spared no expense in the transfer portal. He said they've got a great combination of transfer talent and high school recruiting talent to put together a team capable of winning now. There's no reason to think this team and the talent it has cannot contend for the SEC and a spot in the college football playoff.
5: NFL Panthers second year outside linebacker Nick Scorton tore the ACL in his right knee at practice today, the first day of training camp. He will be undergoing surgery in the coming weeks. The Ravens waived former Heisman finalist and undrafted rookie quarterback Diego Pavia before training camp, the move made to make room for center Ethan Posick on the 90-man roster.
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0: Chris in Duval, meaning Duval County in Florida. Chris, give us your NFL team. Make the case why you believe they could be a Super Bowl one.
1: Well, I want to say thank you for taking my call, fellas. You can smell the preseason in the air. It's time to wean the wife off of as much Netflix and chill. Time to cut the fire shit back on. So, you know, glad to be back talking with y'all. You know, I was on a hiatus because it wasn't football season.
0: Mm-hmm.
1: But with the New York Football Giants, I just feel that y'all know what the offensive linemen like to do best, right?
2: Run block.
1: Run block, yes. And I think that they're quite suited for that, especially in the beginning of the season with a new receiving core and with Malik still recovering. But at the beginning of the season, they can hold that down on the front and run block, especially with the head coach. And they get that going in midseason, start gelling with the pass game. And I think they can look a lot better than they have in years. This is the best offensive line we've had since Eli was in his prime. So that's why.
2: Yeah, everything for the New York Giants is going to be predicated off of physicality.
0: Yeah.
2: O-line, D-line.
0: Mm-hmm.
2: That's where you make your hey, man. That's where you win games. That's where you lose games. So I do believe they're going to be better in those regards, in those two spots.
0: Yeah.
2: All you have to do is go out there and show it, though, Giants.
0: Yeah. Well, we'll find out early. Home versus Dallas.
2: Yes, we will.
0: Then at the Rams. And home versus Tennessee. They got a certain guy named Jeffrey Simmons who may be the best interior lineman in the National Football League. And Robert Saleh will have that defense playing a lot better than what we've seen from Tennessee being a new head coach of the Tennessee Titans.
3: Why we always got to play the Cowboys Sunday Night Football Week 1?
0: Why don't you talk to Roger Goodell about that?
3: I get it.
2: Damn, you scared?
3: I get it.
0: They should be scared.
3: But why we always got we can't just ease in that thing. It's always got to be the Cowboys. No. We can't just ease on in.
0: No, ratings.
3: We can't just lay low and build.
0: Ratings.
2: It ain't Love Friday yet.
0: Ratings. Money. Ratings. Come on. Find out what you want. Find out what you're worth.
4: We're building.
3: Right off the top. It's like, bam, bam, bam, bam, bam. Give me those three again, Freddie.
2: You got to work for that. Bam. Home, man. What you
0: Rams
2: about?
0: On the road. Tennessee on the
3: bam.
0: Road.
3: Bam, bam, bam, bam.
2: Dang. You got to work for that thing. What you talking
0: exactly.
2: about?
0: Exactly.
3: Not on into the season,
0: there'll
3: man.
0: Be no ease on down into the season. Your name ain't Dorothy.
3: But Malik Neighbors trying to get his leg right.
0: Put it
3: Cam
0: this way.
3: Scatterboo trying to get his leg right.
0: Put
3: we
0: it this way.
3: Ease on in that thing.
0: Roger Goodell told you, we're going to get you Jackson Dart and your little dog, too, by having the Cowboys opening up against the New York Giants. Along with Shannon Penn.
3: He said week two Rams, right?
0: Week two Rams.
3: I wonder, Freddie, will those week two Los Angeles Rams make your top five list of the top defenses in the NFL?
0: You're about to find on Praise Thursday. 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
11: Tilapia. 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
18: I'm Christine Lisi. The best way to describe the opening statement of LSU coach Lane Kiffin today at SEC Media Days, a long and winding road. It was 16 minutes during which he said he now regrets his messy exit from Ole Miss when he fought to coach the Rebels in the college football playoff even after the taking the LSU job. Regarding his comments to Vanity Fair in May that some elite recruits weren't interested in playing at Ole Miss because of its lack of diversity, Kiffin said, bad timing, bad usage of the word. Kiffin's performance, not great today. According to Paul Feinbaum, show host Paul Feinbaum.
19: That was an absolutely pathetic answer that Lane Kiffin gave. He essentially called Ole Miss racist and said players didn't go there because of that. And that's why one reason why he was looking for, or the parents and grandparents told him that. Just to try to equivocate and say it is what it is, bad usage of words, it's pretty poor.
18: With the August 3rd MLB trade deadline approaching, Tigers ace Tarek Skubal said today his preference is to remain with Detroit and try to win a championship.
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0: And sugar.
7: This is Freddie and Harry.
21: Mike T, it's the off-season. It's a Saturday. You're at home by yourself. No one's there. It's quiet. You can do anything that you want to do. How many candles are you lighting, and what's the go-to scent?
22: Wow. I didn't think we were going to go there in mid-July.
0: Me neither.
22: I want to go with the Yankee candle scent that you used. Ooh. Where we violated multiple fire laws at the old Seaport studio. So whatever you add, I'm in on that.
21: I didn't know. I didn't know you couldn't light candles in the studio. My very first time in the studio ever. I brought about 2 or 3 candles. I lit those bad boys. So every time we had people coming in, they was like, oh my gosh.
0: Uh-huh.
21: The ambiance. It's nice in here. It smells good. Next thing you know, we get an email from the up top people.
0: Yep.
21: You cannot burn candles in the studio. It is a fire hazard.
23: The room actually smelled really good.
21: It did.
7: This is Freddie and Harry.

0: Drew Brees, even though a lot of other teams did not, because of the arm and what they thought. Yeah. That organization believed in him and winning that Super Bowl in 2009. But Sean Payton going to the Denver Broncos. And it didn't look good at first, but when it's all said and done, when he was able to do it his way, they are a team that you have to deal with.
1: I think right now they may have the best combination of offensive defensive lines in the NFL. Nothing against anybody else, but that's the one team where you look at the offensive defensive lines, you say, man, oh, man, look out for those teams, especially Denver Broncos. But how serious are the Broncos about making the Super Bowl? And how serious are you be taking the Boston Red Sox, even though their winning streak came to a halt yesterday? This is Freddie and Harry on ESPN Radio, the ESPN app, and SiriusXM Channel 80. 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
4: I'm Christine Lisi. It was the Lane Kiffin Show today at SEC Media Days. The new LSU coach said he now regrets how he handled his messy exit from Ole Miss. Also addressed his comments to Vanity Fair in May when he said some elite recruits weren't interested in playing at Ole Miss because of its lack of diversity. He said it was bad timing and a poor usage of the word. An update on Tyreek Hill from the NFL free agent receiver himself. He said in a social media post he still has no power in his recovering left leg 10 months after surgeries on his dislocated knee and multiple ligament tears. Not much of a market for the 32-year-old right now, explains ESPN's Jeremy Fowler.
5: He's simply not healthy, and this could be a longer road. Teams know that, but they are keeping tabs on him. I checked with somebody from Hill's camp. They said that multiple teams have shown some interest, but right now it's simply about him getting his explosion back. The good news for Tyreek Hill, even though he's 32 years old, even if he's like 80% of the speedster that he was, that's still really good, and he could help the team.
4: Panthers second-year outside linebacker Nick Skorton tore the ACL in his right knee at practice today. The first day of training camp, he'll undergo surgery in the coming weeks.
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0: Elvis and Freddie Coleman, presented by Progressive Insurance on the ESPN app, SiriusXM Channel 80, as well as tune in. Don't forget to tell that smart speaker to play ESPN Radio. So we've got a little baseball, getting close to the trading deadline, the independent races in August and September. That means we need the advice. We need the expertise of Tim Kirkchin, ESPN Major League Baseball insider. Hit him on the socials at Kirkchin_ESPN. Even though they had their losing streak broken by the Baltimore Orioles, Tim, how seriously should we take the Boston Red Sox the rest of the baseball season?
1: Yeah, they've worked their way into the third playoff spot, Freddie, and I think they can make the playoffs with the team that they have. Now, are they as good as the team that won 15 in a row? I'm not sure. In fact, I wonder how they're going to score enough runs to make the playoffs. However, their pitching has been really good, and their just overabundance of left-handed pitching really gives teams a hard time. This is one of the most amazing comebacks I've ever seen. They were 32-46 with absolutely no chance of getting back into the division or the wild card race.
0: Wow.
1: And they've since gone 20-3 and had a winning streak that tied the longest in the history of the team. Ted Williams was playing the last time they won 15 games in a row. So I really like how the Red Sox got here. The energy there is tremendous. Fenway is alive again. They're going to have to go get a bat at the trade deadline, but I see no reason to think they're not going to make the playoffs.
0: What has Chad Tracy done since they replaced Alex Cora by firing him in late April that they believe Alex Cora could not do for this Red Sox team?
1: Well, this was not Alex Cora's fault, but when you get a different voice, when you get a different program, things tend to change. And the team played so badly under Alex Cora. It was just a matter of time before they righted it, and they just happened to do it under Chad Tracy, who has done a terrific job. And it's really important to note, Freddie, that he knows a lot of these guys from working in the Red Sox minor league system. And when you've had a guy in the minor leagues and then you get him in the big leagues, it makes it a little bit easier. He's just had, like his father, just an incredibly upbeat attitude at all times, win or lose. And lately, all they've been doing is winning. It's been really, really impressive.
0: Yeah, winning's the ultimate sanitizer, especially if you're in Boston, but they had the early season slow start, and now they've been as right as rain since then. Tim Kirkchin, ESPN Major League Baseball insider, and Freddie and Harry on ESPN Radio and the ESPN app. The Los Angeles Dodgers still have the best record in baseball at 65-38, even though they're half a game ahead of Milwaukee Brewers, who've been a terrific story. What kind of action could we see from a team that's the best record in baseball, and for many people's belief, Tim, the best talent in Major League Baseball?
1: Yeah, they do. They're the best team in baseball. They're the defending champs, two times running, and I think they'll go to October as the favorite to win a third straight. However, their starting pitching is banged up right now. Mm-hmm. All sorts of people are injured, and Shohei Ohtani is trying to get himself back into a position where he can be a factor down the stretch as a pitcher. And depending on what happens with Tarek Skubal, you can never, ever, ever count the Dodgers out, because I think they need a starting pitcher, and they certainly have everything it takes to acquire him. Now, I'm not suggesting he's going to move. I'm not suggesting he's going to go there. But I am telling you, when the Dodgers make up their mind to do something, they usually do it because they are such a beautifully run organization, and they just have resources and money that nobody else has. If they upgrade that rotation, to me, they'll be the clear favorite to win the World Series again.
0: They still have that concern with the left knee irritation that kept Shohei Ohtani out of last week's All-Star game. Now, he did have a bullpen session, and the Dodgers manager, Dave Roberts, said that it was encouraging and it was really good, and I'm paraphrasing. But when did the Dodgers look at this and say, as much as he wants to do two, maybe it's better off to relax on that and just have him do one, and that's be a hitter in this lineup?
1: Yeah, I agree. It's he is a baseball machine. His body works as well as almost any baseball player I've ever seen. It's remarkable he's done it this long. But when you start to break down like he has the last few years, at some point, even with him, you have to say, all right, we're going to have to just drop one of these. And to drop him as the pitcher, with the year he's had so far, would be a very difficult thing to do. I think he's going to pitch again this year. I think he's going to pitch well again this year. But at the end, they're going to have to take another hard, long look. Is this the right thing for him? And is this the perfect thing for our team playing both sides?
0: Talking a little baseball with our man Tim Kirkson, ESPN Major League Baseball insider, and Freddie and Harry on ESPN Radio and the ESPN app. Meanwhile, on the other side of the world, meaning the New York Yankees, they're 57-45. They're only 2.5 back of the Tampa Bay Rays, will continue to be a great story. But Aaron Judge still being injured for this baseball team, how much of what he's going through and what the team is going through could really affect what Brian Cashman does as general manager with the trade deadline right around the corner, Tim?
1: Yeah, they've got to add some offense here because you can't lose the best player in the American League and then not have it affect you, and it has. Now, they also have to make an upgrade behind the plate. They have to make an upgrade at third base because they're just not getting enough offense out of those positions. But there's really no indication when Judge is coming back. But they're going to make the playoffs no matter what. They just got to get him as healthy as possible for when October starts. So they're not going to rush him back from this. And the really good news for the Yankees is that Max Fried returned yesterday, pitched exceptionally well, only 57 pitches in 5 scoreless innings. And when it's him and Schlittler and Will Warren and, of course, Gerrit Cole, they can match up with just about any starting rotation in baseball. So the Yankees are going to pitch themselves into the playoffs. But if they upgrade at the deadline with another hitter somewhere and then get Stanton and Judge back for October, the Yankees are a really good team, really good.
0: The Tampa Bay Rays are a really good team, really good, that nobody wants to talk about. Best record in the American League, 59-42, plus 32 in run differential. They can pitch. They play that small ball. How have they been able to do this again, Tim, when we know that Francisco Lindor, the New York Mets, probably makes more money as an individual than the entire baseball team down in Tampa Bay?
1: Yeah, the Rays, Freddie, as you know, do it right. They run the bases better than almost anyone. Their defense hasn't been as good this year, but it's usually seamless. They put the ball in play, run until they tag you out. But they've done more than that this year offensively. Junior Caminero is an MVP candidate. He is a nightmare for other pitching staffs in the middle of the order there. But mostly they can really pitch. I mean, they have so many underrated pitchers on that team. I mean, Shane McClanahan has come back from all of these injuries. He is a really good pitcher now. Drew Rasmussen, of course, has been good all year. And now that he's healthy, he's a terrific starting pitcher. I just love the way that they play the game. Kevin Cash manages the game as well as anybody. And anyone who doesn't understand how the Rays are doing this, just watch them play. Watch their style of play, how they take the game to the other team consistently. And that's what you have to do.
0: It's always good when we can talk baseball because nobody does it better than Tim Kirkson, ESPN Major League Baseball insider, gracious with his time and also his expertise on Freddie and Harry. Tim, keep up the great work as always, my friend. We'll talk to you soon and take care and be well.
1: Okay, Freddie. Thank you.
0: Always great to talk a little baseball with our man Tim Kirkson, ESPN Major League Baseball insider. Hit him on the socials, Kirkson_ESPN, joining us on the Praise Thursday edition of Freddie and Harry with Harry Douglas. I am Freddie Coleman. In other news features, Arch Manning learning lessons from last year. And as hot as it is outside, are you ready for a human refrigerator? And it could be you. 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
1: I believe I just said that. Kiffin talked about that, how he learned those kind of lessons, and he used to think Saban was nuts for certain things he did, and then he realized, you know what, I'm doing the same damn thing that my mentor did. Give it a listen.
2: I think sometimes I've said this before, like in parenting, you know, you don't understand your dad at the time. And then later on, you come back and go, man, he was on to something. I say this in coaching. A lot of times now I find myself doing something. And whenever you, like Charlie Weiss, who was there with the coach, he's like, man, you know, you sound like coach. I was like, oh. And I was like, ooh. Now that I've done it long enough, I basically realized that coach had it all figured out. It's why he's the greatest of all time in all the national championship. He wasted no time what? On social media. So now I'm sitting here trying to preach, but man, if you get off social media, you'll be so much more focused. You'll be a better coach. You'll be present. He's probably sitting back like, hey, no, man. I was trying to tell you that.
3: 10 years ago.
2: Yeah, like a dad does. Yeah. Like I do now with my son.
3: Exactly right.
4: That wasn't from the podium.
1: Saban is just sitting there. I was at the SEC Network. Okay. Saban is just sitting there going, I told you. He keeps mad. I told you. You didn't want to listen. And then Saban, then Kiffin goes, I didn't understand why we were having recruiting meetings the morning after we just won the national championship. I didn't get it. I'm going, why are we doing this? Well, he gets it. You know what we do now after bowl wins or big meetings the next morning? Mm-hmm. He is turned into Saban when it comes to discipline and coaching style. It's amazing how that
4: happens. We all, to some extent, turn into our parents. You have to make a conscious decision not to if you don't want to. For me, I find comfort in it sometimes when I find I sound like my mom or something, you know, because I lost my mother. Yeah. And she was a hell of a woman, that woman. And so sometimes I find comfort in it when I do like something that's like her, but it still strikes me. I'm like, oh, wow. I'm old, man. I'm like mom. Coming up, plenty more on ESPN Radio.
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11: 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He catches it. 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